0: Everybody's making it big but me, poor old Dennis.
1: Well, if he hadn't been...
0: I was lucky. I was lucky to spend 3 days with him producing a promo video for EMI. It was such fun, Mark. He loved bouncing on the bed in his motel while hitting the roof at the same time. They're great memories. And one time, he rolled the wrong way and ended up on the balcony. And the room was 2 stories up. And if the cameraman hadn't grabbed him, goodness me. Now, Dennis Lucaria, Dr. Hook singer and guitarist, has died at age 76. Dennis, the front man and primary lead vocalist of the 1970s rock band Dr. Hook, has died from kidney disease. It's funny, he used to change his name and he'd... it was very simple. Lucaria. And what he'd do is he'd put an E in there, Lee. Instead of low, it would become Lee. Or Lay, and that become French. Yeah. And he liked the idea of being French rather than Italian. That's the way it was on and off all the way through his life. He could never really nail it down, but more times than none, he would put an E in there. And most of the media thought he was a French extract. And of course, he wasn't. He was of Italian extract. One of the greats, and it's so sad that we've lost him. I liked him a lot. As I said, I spent 3 days with him, and it was 3 days of a lot of fun. He was a good-looking man. The women loved him.
1: Oh, yeah.
0: The women loved him, and that was pretty obvious when we were shooting this production and for EMI all those years ago, and we had a lot of fun like that. Channel 7 quite often would tell us to go to the centre of the MCG and meet Lou Richards, and then Lou Richards would say something to camera, and we'd go back and wonder when that was going to happen. Put it, on the bench, and sometimes it never happened. And but they were fun days, the production company.
1: Yeah.
0: So there it is. Well, I went to the Kilsyte Club on Saturday night.
1: Yes.
0: And to see Tony Jones and the Tina Turner, Tom Jones show. And what a great show it was. What a production. What an absolute wonderful production. The place was packed out. And Debbie was there. And she's become very adept on the technical side. And you could take her anywhere and she could run a show. Just a wonderful, wonderful show. I was very, very impressed, and especially with the production. And it was a very nice evening. And thank you, Tony and Deb, for your hospitality for Michael and myself. Michael Litzer, another Italian who has a band, and he came along with me to check it all out. And he went away very, very impressed. It was a great night. Thank you, Tony and Deb. There you have it. You have the show in one. It's been a newsy show. I'm so sad about Dennis. He had so much more ahead of him, and to have it cut off like that is absolutely awful. And I'm sure his family today is grieving. Very badly, I would think, and losing your husband and father, and just awful, horrible.
1: Yeah.
0: What a great artist, and what a great songwriter. I mean, what a really good songwriter. He deserved a lot more in his life, because I think he was undervalued, but who am I to say that? But and we all remember the Don Lane show. The Don Lane show was absolutely magnificent with Bert Newton. And whenever Dennis and the boys came on, it was a lot of fun. He actually came on as, I think, his mother one time, dressed in drag.
1: Yeah, I remember him coming on in drag, yeah.
0: Very funny. But they were great days, and we miss the Don Lane show, and I must tell you, I do miss Don Lane. He was one of the great entertainers. His son, by the way, is got a great show which is rocking around Sydney, and I hope it comes to Melbourne and lands on a major stage, because it's a big production, and it's really the story of his father. So yeah. Something to look forward to if it ever happens.
1: Absolutely. Well, I've got to say, as far as Dr. Hawk, Dennis could make every single song either sound so terribly sad as if he was going to burst into tears, or so terribly happy that you thought he was going to become hysterical at any second.
0: Yeah, he knew how to deliver a song.
1: Yeah, he knew how to put every bit of feeling into every lyric. He was fantastic. I think that's what I admired most, that and the fact that he was hot when he was
0: younger. Well, he was certainly a good boy. I recall when we were on the 3 days, signing autographs all over the place and women screaming, and it was lovely. It was just a very nice 3 days. Every now and then you get a client that is a lot of fun.
1: Yes, and you could just see he would have been fun.
0: Well, he was just wonderful. Of course, EMI were looking after him and recording for EMI, and well, they were the ones who paid the bill, so I guess that was what it was all about. But
1: he probably would have been a lot richer too if he hadn't been married 3 times, because, you know, he'd have 2 lots of alimony and child support to pay out.
0: Well, that probably wasn't helpful.
1: No.
0: Funny, I'm just looking out the window, Margaret, and there's a kookaburra, a big kookaburra sitting there looking at me. Window, believe it or not, it's just sitting there on the ledge.
1: Oh, I believe you, yeah.
0: Wonderful. Well, we get that out here in the gully.
1: Yeah, my baby magpies were down first thing this morning, so I gave them some multi-grain bread.
0: Oh, okay, nothing right, a bit of fibre.
1: Yeah, well, I don't give them very much, because I think that they really need to hunt their own food. But they are the babies, you know, they're still grey. Mum and Dad drop them off and take off.
0: It's a mistake to feed birds.
1: Yeah.
0: Because they become
1: dependent.
0: Oldent, and they end up dying because they forget how to feed themselves.
1: Yeah.
0: They can't feed for themselves because they're used to coming in and getting your food every day, but our food will stop at some stage.
1: They don't get it every day, Tuesday mornings only.
0: That's a special treat, eh?
1: Yep, once a week on the Tuesday morning, that's it. That's the only time I put anything out for them as I'm leaving to come here. Because, yeah, I know that it's not good for them. Unless I've got leftover fruit and stuff, then, you know, and it's starting to get a bit on the ripe side, I'll put that out. That's a different thing. But things like bread and that's only a special Tuesday morning treat.
0: You know, it's very unusual to see a kookaburra here.
1: Is it?
0: Especially a big kookaburra. This is a big bird.
1: See, I would have thought you'd see them all the time.
0: What the hell is it doing here? Maybe it got lost.
1: Maybe, yeah. It's come over there from Mount Eliza.
0: Well, no, we'd come from National Park. We're in the gully,
1: Upper
0: Gully.
1: Yes, I know.
0: But it's I've never seen a kookaburra in all the years we've been here, you know, in the backyard.
1: Oh.
0: Seen plenty of, coloured birds,
1: rainbow lorikeets?
0: The rainbows, but never a...
1: Kookaburra.
0: A kookaburra. We've had an owl in the tree, but never a kookaburra. It's lovely.
1: Oh, we've got an owl that lives somewhere around the little park across from me, because we see him quite often around the place.
0: Oh, okay.
1: Which is nice. And there's also a hawk that occasionally lands on my watching line out the back.
0: Probably
1: I videoed him one time. Hawks will fly a long way, so it could be one of the ones that nests in the city but comes out to the suburbs to hunt food.
0: By the way, we're having the last show, Sunday show for the year, and we're having Rusty Wiley.
1: Wonderful!
0: And
1: when is it?
0: Yeah, looking, just putting it together at the moment. He's just agreed to do it. So probably one of the last shows he ever does, I think.
1: Yeah.
0: But his voice is very, very good. And, you know, he's not that well these days. But as I said, his singing voice is wonderful. So we're really looking forward to Ross.
1: Yeah.
0: Yeah. Done a lot of work with Ross over the years.
1: I'll be there.
0: And big star and big hits.
1: I'll be there for that.
0: Because, you know, Star was another one, remember?
1: Yes, I love that song.
0: Yeah.
1: Oh, look, you know, I Saturday mornings, Frosty Wiley, yeah.
0: All good.
1: All
0: happening
1: good.
0: 70 and
1: yeah.
0: You know. Those shows?
1: Yeah, well, I was into all those shows. Yeah, I was a teenager. We got some messages.
0: Okay.
1: Morning, Margaret and Greg. I love Andy Williams' version of Speak Softly, My Love. Love.
0: Well, I'm glad you do, but poor old Greg, he loves Al Martino. So I knew Al Martino, and I thought he was a damn good singer. And, of course, he was a friend of Mario Lanza. In fact, they came up with their names together.
1: Yeah.
0: You know, Mario was Alfredo Cocozzo, and he became Mario Lanza. And then I can't remember what Al Martino's, you know, given name was, but it was very Italian. Certainly not suitable for a marquee. But we've had dinner, or lunch, sorry, with Al Martino, and I do like him a lot. He was really discovered in Australia by Philip Brady.
1: Yeah.
0: In fact, I saw Philip Brady at Petroni's one night when Al Martino was on, and went up to the stage and was acknowledged because it was Phil that pushed for Al Martino in Australia and made it possible through 3AW for him to come here. And there was, once he came here, he came back many times. But he owed everything to Mario Lanza because Mario Lanza gave him a song.
1: Yeah. Yeah.
0: Here in my heart.
1: Beautiful
0: song. Here in my heart. Mario said, I don't need it. You take it. And of course, he followed that with Granada and off he went. So
1: yeah.
0: Wonderful, wonderful business we're in, Margaret.
1: Absolutely.
0: This kookaburra is not going anywhere. He's settled in.
1: You.
0: I think we've got a pet.
1: He'll go when he's ready.
0: He will.
1: Good morning, Margaret and Greg. Great show and songs and information, Dave Graham Jr. Thank you, Dave Graham Jr.
0: Lovely.
1: Good morning, Greg and Margaret. Absolutely awesome show today. It was so wonderful to see you at my show last Saturday night. I'm glad you enjoyed it. I was honoured. Regards, Tony and Deb.
0: Oh, it's lovely.
1: Yeah. Stephen and Jimmy, of course. Big Steve.
0: Big Steve.
1: Big Steve, who does a fantastic morning show, breakfast show. And James and Mr. Ivor, who also listen in every Tuesday.
0: Oh, lovely.
1: Rose, Brian and Leah, who are listening in from Mount Buller.
0: Oh.
1: Yep.
0: on the line.
1: Yeah, on online. But they listen every week anyway.
0: Oh, lovely.
1: So they just send me a quick message on my phone listening, you know. But that's okay because I know that they enjoy the show. Otherwise, they wouldn't be listening. You know, that's easy.
0: By the way, Al Martino, of course, is very, very appropriate to be singing the Godfather song because
1: yes,
0: he was in the Godfather, and he actually had the hit. And of course, this is the recognised version.
1: Yeah.
0: The actual song, I don't think, is in the movie, but the melody is in the movie, and the lyrics were written, you know, as a single song for later, and because it hit not the hit parade so much, but it certainly got a lot of airplay, and you know, most of the versions were very good, I thought.
1: Yeah. I've got The Godfather on video and DVD of course. You've got to have backups in case something goes wrong with one of them.
0: I never get tired watching any of the Godfather movies.
1: I like the Godfather movies. They're right up there with my Star Wars and what
0: have you. You can always go back and look at it, and it's, you know, and for some reason you sit there and watch the whole bloody thing again because it's so entertaining. They're masterpieces. And
1: yeah.
0: And, I mean, you know, you're looking at $400 million at the box office. I mean, it's...
1: Again, they're movies that when you watch them a third, fourth, tenth time, you spot something different every time. So, yeah, that makes it that you want to keep watching them.
0: Better go, Mark.
1: Yes, I've got to do Crime Stoppers.
0: Crime Stoppers, and there's a lot of that in this city. Thank you, Jacinta.
1: Yes.
0: No politics here.
1: But unfortunately, Crime Stoppers have had their money cut a little bit, so I won't be having Alexandra come on with me anymore. But she's still going to send me out the reports. So
0: no tap dancing on the end of the ad anymore. No. Never mind.
1: As long as we get through it all.
0: Okay.
1: Thank you very much, Greg, and we will talk again next Tuesday morning.
0: Look forward to it, Mark.
1: As do I.
0: Bye.
1: Alrighty, now play these.
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1: Yes. All right. Crime Stoppers for this week. First off, three wanteds. The first one for this week is Sasha Adams. Adams is wanted by police for contravening a community corrections order, theft of a motor vehicle and driving whilst disqualified. The 33-year-old is described as 155 centimetres tall with a thin build. She has brown eyes, red hair and a fair complexion. 8 warrants have been issued for her arrest. Adams is known to frequent the Dandenong area. The second wanted is Rebecca Fuge. Fuge is wanted by police for failing to answer bail, burglary and theft of a motor vehicle. The 43-year-old is described as 160 centimetres tall with a medium build. She has brown eyes, brown hair and a fair complexion. 12 warrants have been issued for her arrest. Fuge is known to frequent the Dandenong area. The third is Patricia Archer. Archer is wanted by police for failing to answer bail, contravening a community corrections order and theft of a motor vehicle. The 50-year-old is described as 160 centimetres tall with a thin build. She has blue eyes, blonde hair and a fair complexion. Archer is known to frequent the Dandenong area. Images of these wanted people and many more can be found on the Crime Stoppers Victoria website. That's crimestoppersvic.com.au, and you can submit an anonymous report online or by calling 1-800-333-000. That's 1-800-333-000. Now, ATM skimming scams. Oh, don't you just hate these ones? They're shockers. They really are. How it works. Scammers use methods to install skimming devices on ATMs, including placing fake card readers over the ATM's genuine card slot or installing hidden cameras to record PIN entries. These devices capture the information from the magnetic strip of the card and the PIN, while scammers later use which scammers later used to create counterfeit cards or make unauthorised transactions. ATM is tampered with, included loose parts, unusual looking card slots or cameras or other devices mounted around it. So when you go to use your ATM, just check that the card slot where you put it in isn't loose, there's nothing there. Or do what I do, get the money out at the supermarket. It's much easier. Or at the post office where you know that they can't do anything to it. And looking card slots or cameras or other devices mounted around it. So when you go to use your ATM, just check that the card slot where you put it in isn't loose, there's nothing there. Or do what I do, get the money out at the supermarket.

for any loose parts or unusual devices attached. 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And regularly, and this is very important, can't stress it enough, check your bank statements for any unauthorized transactions. Now, I do that at least twice a week. I go into my account and have a check just to make sure, usually to make sure that Maya hasn't overspent on my credit card. But, yeah. It is a good idea just to, you know, go in and have a check. And also have the bank notify you as well. Mine does. It'll send me a message saying, you know, do you authorise $50 to be spent at whatever food place she's using? And I, you know, go yes. But she'd get a hell of a shock if I said no, wouldn't she? But, yeah, they send me out messages like that, or they send me messages saying, you know, spent $140 at Coles, whatever it happens to be. So you can get your accounts done that way. So every time that there's a transaction made, it will let you know that this amount of money's been spent, which is actually a good thing to do. If you suspect that an ATM has been tampered with, or if you notice any unauthorised transactions on your account, report it to your bank immediately. And you can also report it to Crime Stoppers. Right, crime topic. Dark pattern and scams of online shopping. Now, look, these are shocking. Countdown timers, those ticking clocks next to limited time deals, they're designed to create an urgency. Don't believe them, okay? They'll tell you you've got, you know, 30 minutes or 20 minutes or whatever. It'll come back tomorrow with the same deal and the same 20 minutes or whatever. Or they'll say, there's only 3 of them left. Well, don't believe that either, because it's not true. And quite often, they don't exist anyway. They just want your credit card details and take your money, and you're not going to get anything back. Also, there's the ones where you think you're buying something for $25, then the shipping service fees or processing charges suddenly appear at the final checkout page. Yeah. Like, I just don't even bother with any of those anymore, to tell you the truth. But if that does happen, think about it first, you know? Like, do you really, really need that product? And if your answer is yes, get out of that website, wait, go back in tomorrow and buy it then, if you still really, really want it and you think that you're going to get something. But quite often, trust me, you are not going to get what you think you're getting. Remarketing. After viewing a product, you might start seeing it everywhere on social media, websites and in your inbox. Yeah, don't believe that either. That is the people selling it, trying to get you to buy it. Okay, by saying, yeah, this is a great doll, say, or this is a fantastic handbag. Yeah, they're usually not, and if you're buying the handbags or things, they'll say that they're leather. No, they're not. They're fake leather. If you're lucky, they're fake leather. It's like the AI ones. Please stop and support my granddad's owls that he makes out of wood, or my jewellery or whatever it happens to be. Spend, you know, 30 seconds. They are all AI websites. They don't exist. The product doesn't exist. The people don't exist. So just be extremely cautious of all of those things online. Quite honestly, if you want to buy, I don't know, a letterbox,

0: look up letterboxes on Google and, you know, see where your nearest shop is that sells them or sells something quite similar. But don't be tricked into thinking that these countdowns and pop-ups are going to be the real thing, because they're not. They're about manipulating you and scamming you and getting your money. So, yes, if you're unsure whether you're dealing with an aggressive marketing or a scam, if you're unsure about it, it probably is. Much like other things in your life, if you think that you're being bullied, you probably are. Well, you are, because in your perception you are being bullied. But yes, same thing. If a product looks too good to be true, if it seems to be selling for way cheaper than you could ever possibly think to buy it, then it is more than likely a scam. So check the website itself. Legitimate retailers usually have clear contact details, return policies, customer service information. Scam sites have very little information or poorly written pages. Look at the web address. Fake sites often use slightly altered URLs or strange domain names that mimic well-known brands. Search for reviews. If other customers have issues receiving their products, you'll usually find warnings online. So next time a website tells you there's only 2 left or 10 left and the deal ends in 5 minutes, think about it. Take a moment. And if you have been scammed by any of these websites, report them to Crime Stoppers. Also to your bank, so that you don't lose any money. Yeah, they are very, very shifty, these sorts of people, so be very, very careful. And of course, Crime Stoppers, if your English is not 100% or you're not comfortable typing or speaking in English, do it in your own language and submit it into Crime Stoppers, and their translators will translate it, obviously, and it will still be attended to. Or you can call on 1-800-333-000, and they have at the start of that if you need a translator, if you need somebody to help you. So, yes, you can do that too. It is important that you let them know, and never ever think any piece of information is too small. All pieces of information go into being collected and helping us help the public and keep these people out of your lives, basically. All right, that's it for Crime Stoppers for this week. Now, we better do a couple more of these and then, let me just tick the boxes. Gotta tick the boxes. 3 will do. Yeah, 3 will do. We'll get a song ready. All right, here we go.
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the place called Piccadilly, in the heart of London town. I was lost and all alone and feeling sad, when I met a kilted fellow from the Highlands. He'd come down and he called me over and he told me, lad,

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1: Hey, hey, for the journey home was bitter through a wind of driving snow. I thought I'd never been in such a storm. Yes, it really made me shiver, and my bones did

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Andy Stewart, and I hope you enjoyed that, Graham. We had I don't know what happened there. We had a Scottish Soldier, Old Tramping Song, and Highland Paradise. We also played Damien Leith, Rocky Road to Dublin. There we go. All right, now, Scary Four. You know I like them. And this is their new song for Scotland for the World Cup, which we're not going to win. I know we're not going to win, but, you know, I can dream, can't I? Because in Scotland, we've never stopped dreaming. Play, come on. Okay. Let me try and sort this thing out.

it's not wanting to play for me for some reason. I really hate this. Come on, USB. Kick in. Nope. Not going to kick in. All right. Then we'll go with the Corys and come on, stream Charlie.

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I've only got it playing, so, yeah. People mess around with computers. Well, people mess around with the computers and make life difficult. All right, here are Bane, Cumming and Tulloch, the Pearl.

Yes, the Pearl. All right, it is almost time for me to go. So we might go out with a little bit of this. And I'll be back tomorrow. My guests are Flowers for Jane. Hopefully you can join me from 11 till 1. Scratch Card Wednesday. Sober.

0: If you've missed any of the show, catch the podcast. It comes up in 10 minutes. Or wait till after Frank's great show, because Hit Scene is absolutely fantastic. And with that, it is over to you, Frank.
1: Good morning and welcome to Hit Scene. Frank Hayes with you once again, taking us through to one today. And I've got some pretty good tunes lined up over the next couple of hours, which I'll tell you all about very shortly. But before we do it, big thanks to Margaret and Greg for yet another entertaining couple of hours. And, of course, you'll be able to catch them both again same time next Tuesday morning here at Inner FM. All right, on today's show, we have music from Marty Christian, some Freddie and the Dreamers. We have our Beatles track for the week, a bit of Status Quo, our Stones track for the week, some Marvin Gaye, Bob Dylan, the Guess Who, and as per usual, whatever else we can squeeze in between now and one today. But to get things underway this morning is the late, great Buddy Holly, and Think It Over at 11:01 on Inner FM.

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3: 11:08 on Inner FM, and just laughing at my sidekick here. Opening the show this morning, the late, great Buddy Holly, and one of a number of hits for him, Think It Over. And one of his cohorts, Norman Petty, piano player, songwriter, producer, etc. He co-wrote that particular song with Buddy and the like. And 2 days ago, 24th of May, no, sorry, mate, that yesterday, 25th of May, anniversary of Norman's birthday, 25th of May, 1927. To August 1984. Second one in there, American outfit called The Showman, and It Will Stand from 1961. And the vocalist on that was a bloke called Norman Johnston, and Sunday, I think it was the his birthday. I've not been able to get too much information on him, but born back in 1944. And the third one in there, the hat check girl in Liverpool that became a star, Cilla Black, and a track called Step Inside Love, which was, I think, was written by the maestros Lennon and McCartney. And coming up tomorrow is the anniversary of the birth of Cilla Black, born Priscilla White on 27th of May 1943, and sadly passed away back in August 2015, and it's hard to believe it's almost 11 years. And I think she toppled down the stairs and that was it, gone. But yes, left a wonderful legacy of songs, etc., and close association with the Fab Four, and yeah, all good stuff. 11:11, and it's a very good morning to Evan.
4: Good morning, Frank. Good morning, listeners. How are we out there in radio land?
3: Mm-hmm. And how's your week been, my friend?
4: It's been quite industrious, let me tell you.
3: Mm-hmm.
4: I've recovering from a weekend of performing Gilbert and Sullivan on Sunday in Romsey, and then back to rehearsals last night for another work we're presenting in September, and it's just been go with a bit of sleep in between.
3: What?
4: Yes.
3: Sleep?
4: Yes, funnily enough.
3: Well, I didn't think you needed it.
4: Oh, let me tell you, I do.
5: They say an old song can take you back to a time and a place. And they are exactly right, because every Tuesday at 5 o'clock...
3: Get off. Now it's gone stupid on me. I don't know what's going on with this thing. I really do not know. Go on, off you go.
4: Yeah. Just remarking on Cilla Black, she worked quite closely with the Beatles, didn't she?
3: She did. She was a great friend of the Fab Four, and as I say, I think they wrote that particular song for her.
4: Mm.
3: Was one of her latter hits as such.
4: Mm. And she passed away in a year, 2015, that a lot of greats...
3: Yeah, fell down some stairs, sadly.
4: Yes.
3: And, yeah.
4: A lot of greats passed away in 2015. Who was that English singer that was quite, you know, Major Tom?
3: David Bowie.
4: Yeah, he passed away in 2015.
3: And mm-hmm.
4: A lot of others did, so, yeah. Comes to mind, but... yeah, it was quite foggy this morning, coming here to assist you to set up this morning. But, you know, show must go on.
3: Yes.
4: That sort of thing.
3: Almost went out in the fog and mist.
4: Mm.
3: Pardon me, I'm trying to bring up this screen. This computer's just had
4: a hissy
3: moment.
4: Fit.
3: Yeah, it's had a bit of a hissy fit and... everything's gone off the screen on me, so might have to get that small hammer out and give it a bit of a tap.
4: Right.
3: If that don't work, you can get the bigger one and do it.
4: I thank you, by the way, for recommending that I watch Rock Legends on SBS. It's a gold mine.
3: It's an interesting show, isn't it? It gives you... I think the title of the show's a bit misleading because many of them that they have on there wouldn't exactly call them rock legends, not in the true sense, but at least they give you other bands and artists that you're not overly familiar with and give you a little bit more in depth with them.
4: Yeah, like last week was about Primal Scream.
3: That's right, yeah. And they had some all right stuff. And
4: yeah.
3: I mean, they weren't huge, not here anyway, not that I recall, but I was aware of them, put it that way.
4: Right, yeah. I'd heard of them, but, you know, it wasn't in my field of interest, but now it is.
3: Yeah, it's, as I say, they had some interesting stuff, so good.
4: Yeah, it's great.
3: All right, we better get mobile and then we've got to try and find out how to bring all this stuff back up on the screen because it's just vanished on me, unfortunately.
4: Mm.
3: It's 11:15 and you are listening to Hit Scene with Frank and Evan on InterFM.

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2: 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And opening up brackets, Marty Christian, We Didn't Ask to Be Bought Here. And I'm having all sorts of problems here. My screen just disappeared and the light, just long, there it is. Marty Christian, tomorrow, having a birthday, born in Leipzig, and his real name is Marty Van Ags, and he was born 27th of May 1947, and he migrated here with his mother when he was very young, and got into the music scene and had a modicum of success, and then he ended up becoming a member of the New Seekers, and I think he's based in Europe these days, but still very much alive and well. Second one in there, our Beatles track for the week, Yellow Submarine, and from our Beatles diary for this week, May the 26th, 1965, the band's last recording made specifically for BBC Radio at the Piccadilly Studios, a bank holiday special entitled The Beatles, in brackets, invite you to take a ticket to ride, was rehearsed and taped on that day. May 26, 1966, due to food poisoning, George Martin, their producer, missed the taping of Yellow Submarine, and Jeff Emmerich directed the session in George's absence, and of course that's our featured track for today. May 27, 66, John Lennon and Bob Dylan were filmed in the back of a limousine driving from John's house in Surrey to the Mayfair Hotel in Stratton Street. Much of their conversation was incoherent due to the strong influence of drugs on Dylan and possibly John Lennon. Later that evening, Dylan appeared at the Royal Albert Hall in London. May 25th, 1967, another number from Yellow Submarine was recorded at the Lane Lee Recording Studios, London. John bought a Rolls Royce Phantom V5, and I think that was the one that he ended up painting all psychedelic colours and everything, and upsetting the people at Rolls-Royce, among others, and the upper crust of

0: Britain, I think, at the time. May 26, 1968, Paul directed a promo film for Grapefruit's Elevator single. Of course, Grapefruit was a band that Paul had taken under his wing. May 28th, 1969, Glyn Johns finalised the work on Get Back, an album that was never released. A variation, Let It Be, was eventually issued, and that was their final album. And Glyn Johns, was the anniversary of his birth recently as well, and very famous producer, etc., that worked with all the big ones, the Stones and the Beatles, of course, and a number of others. Where are we? May 26, 1970, George Harrison began recording tracks for his solo debut album entitled All Things Must Pass at Abbey Road with one Phil Spector. All right, and the third track in there, Freddie and the Dreamers, another British act with the zany lead singer Freddie Garrity, and a track called Do the Freddie, and Derek Quinn, lead guitarist for the Dreamers, had a birthday 2 days ago, was born May the 24th, 1942. So, there you are. Hang on, we better give you some sound there. There you are.
1: Yes, I could listen to Ringo singing all day. I really like Yellow Submarine.
0: Great track, isn't it?
1: I mean, Henny, we must have listened to it countless times over our lifetimes. But, you know, I never get tired of singing, singing with the Beatles on that track, Yellow Submarine, and then echoing with John. Well, just lovely.
0: Their music stood the test of time. As I say, it gets new fans all the time, you know. Someone showed me recently on, might have been YouTube or one of them, and these people that I'm not familiar with, but apparently they have some sort of notoriety in the music business, and someone played them some of the Beatles stuff and they were totally knocked out, and they've been converted, they're big fans now.
1: And going back to your first track, Marty Christian. He was born in a place called Leipzig, not Leipzig.
0: Well,
1: Leipzig. Yeah.
0: It's where you hold your mouth.
1: Well, I did a German course, so I don't know how
0: of
1: to.
0: Of course.
1: So.
0: Yeah.
1: And the Beatles did go to Germany too?
0: Oh, they did, yeah. Their early days were in Germany, where they learnt their trade and were playing probably 7 or 8 hours a day or night, whatever.
1: Yeah, they all went. Like, on YouTube, there's a group called Beat Club or something.
0: That was, there was a British music show called Beat Club, and there is footage of it. I think I've got a LVHS of it somewhere. But a lot of the British acts and the other acts around the world, I think they had appearances on there. It's all good.
1: I love the sound effects in Yellow Submarine. You know, the way they put things together is just so remarkable.
0: Oh, it was from a fun era, that's why, you know. That's what was happening. There were all this great music coming out, and happy times. Nothing good last.
1: Well, we just got to move forward, you know, with positivism and
0: that's right. Yes, you can't stagnate.
1: No.
0: I'm still trying to sort out this
1: seems to be
0: screwing that's griping me. Okay, do you have anything further there that you wish to bring up?
1: No, I don't. Remarkably, I usually have wads of notes, but I had to assist you in your technical issues this morning, so that's why
0: I've interfered with your process.
1: Yeah, my thought processes, they were interrupted.
0: All right, well, I'll go to my room for 5 minutes.
1: Okay, the cry room.
0: I will, yeah, pay my penance.
1: Yeah, I still haven't paid my penance for this morning. car park issues, folks. I just go against the arrow to try and grab a spot for Frankie Boy here.
0: I didn't even see the Indians, let alone the arrows. All right, 11:33, listening to Frank and Evan on Hit Scene, being a little bit mischievous at the minute, but there's another British act that were quite popular and had a close association with the Fab Four also, who wrote one or two songs for them on NRFM.

0: Hello, it's me, your mama.
1: Ma, what's wrong?
0: We have run out of coffee.
1: That's embarrassing.
0: Please, Bello, go get me 300 boxes of hashtag coffee quickly, quickly.
1: Ma, how am I going to get 300 boxes of hashtag coffee?
0: Hey, that's your problem. But don't forget my favorite one, Trumpy.
1: All right, Trumpy. Yeah, I got it.
0: Oh, and don't forget your father's favorite, El Chapo.
1: Okay, El Chapo. I'm writing it down.
0: And don't forget your nonna's favorite, Rebound.
1: Why don't I just get one box of every single delicious hashtag coffee blend?
0: All right, hurry up.
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4: Indeed you are. It's 11:42 and opening up bracket, British outfit Billy J. Kramer and the Dakotas, and one of the big ones for them, Bad For Me. Bad To Me. You've got me rattled now, Evan. The drummer for the Dakotas, Tony Mansfield, Thursday is his birthday, born 28th of May 1943. Second one in there, another great British outfit from Liverpool Way, the Swinging Blue Jeans, originally known as the Blue Jeans, spelled G-E-N-E-S, before they rearranged it and added the swinging and changed the Jeans to J-A-N-S. And a track called You're No Good, which was originally by an American singer called Betty Everett, who had the original version of the Shoop Shoop song. And one of the Swinging Blue Jeans, Ray Ennis, guitarist, vocalist, songwriter, etc. It's his birthday today, born 26th of May 1942. And the third one in there, our Stones track for the week, the fantastic Jumping Jack Flash. And from our Stones diary for this week, May the 27th 1965, Satisfaction, subtitled I Can't Get No, backed with Under Assistant West Coast Promotion Man. That's a title and a half. Is released in the US and hits number one. May 24th, 1968, Jumpin' Jack Flash, backed with Child of the Moon, released in the UK and the US, and hits the top spot on both charts. And of course, that's our featured track for the week, Jumpin' Jack Flash. May 28th, 1969. Mick Jagger and Marion Faithfull are arrested on drug charges at Mick's home at Cheyne Walk, Chelsea. They are released on bail. And May 26, 1972, Exile on Main Street, the Stones' first double album, is released in both the UK and the US. There you are.
5: Yeah. I when I heard of Jumping Jack Flash,
4: I thought it was a gas.
5: Yes. I thought, is that the right title? Because I often hear songs and I'm thinking, what's the title? And then I just cheat and use my YouTube microphone and YouTube guesses it for me. But then after that, I put in...
4: It's a but, isn't it?
5: But. The operative word, but. Then I put in, like, guitar tutorial or organ tutorial or flute or whatever instrument I've got at hand. Then, you know, I just find the appropriate tutorial and then I while the wee hours away.
4: Yes.
5: And that's how I learn songs.
4: Down the rabbit hole.
5: Down the rabbit hole we go, indeed, yes, folks.
4: And away.
5: Here you go. Before the thought quickly escapes the brain box, the Blue Jeans.
4: Yes.
5: The other day, Mm-hmm. I saw a gentleman wearing a pair of blue jeans,
6: mm-hmm.
5: but they were all torn.
6: Mm-hmm.
5: And I thought to myself, as a child of the 60s, brought up on, you know, a modicum of class and decorum,
6: mm-hmm.
5: I had a lingering look at those blue jeans and I thought, they look cool. Now, I wasn't about to go back to my place with a pair of scissors and tear up my jeans, mind you,
6: mm-hmm.
5: or shell out the, what is it, $200 or $300 yes. worth of, because I think that'd be very pricey.
4: Yes, they are.
5: Yeah.
4: People buy them like that.
5: I know.
4: Or they'll go and spend hundreds of dollars on a top pair, take them home and take the razor blade.
5: Yeah.
4: And I'm thinking, where's the sanity?
5: Yeah.
4: And I don't see them as fashion. They bring back terrible memories for me as a kid when I had to go to school with patchy trousers, et cetera, because the parents couldn't afford to get me any decent ones, and the ones I had been repaired several times, and I never felt comfortable with them, and yet here's people think that they're fashionable.
5: Yeah.
4: As Bob Dylan sang, the times they are a-changing.
5: Yes, they certainly are. Cripes. Get me out of here. Get me out of this place.
4: Yeah, we got to get out. Not quite yet. We're still and 12 minutes or so to go.
5: Oh, we're having too much fun.
4: Yes, and disaster.
5: I'm still waiting for a text in from the bingo parlour of Dave Graham Jr.'s. And
4: yeah,
5: Tim?
4: That will come after lunches.
5: Oh, is that, cause is that when it's on?
4: Because he's got the eyes down.
5: Oh, and, right, yeah.
4: He's got us with his little earbuds, et cetera, having a listen, but he's trying to make himself a couple of bucks in the meantime.
5: Yeah, that's fair enough. And Graham of Geelong and Pepe Le Pew, sorry.
4: Pepe from Craigieburn.
5: Burn, yeah.
4: Yeah. Yes. Speaking of texts, we have a couple here. Good morning, Frank and Evan.
5: Hello.
4: Hope you're both well today. We are in amidst this panic and chaos. Tuned in and looking forward to the show. Have a good day. Cheers, Tim. And very good morning, Tim.
5: You're quizmaster extraordinaire.
4: Is he?
5: Yeah.
4: Yeah. Always good to hear from you, Tim. Hi, Frank and Evan. Stephen from Brunswick.
5: Oh,
4: the Stones have got a new song and album coming out. And very good morning, Stephen.
5: Hi, Steve.
4: Nice to hear from you. Yes, I'm aware of that. My sister keeps me right in touch with all that stuff. And I heard one of the great tracks recently, a blues track, but I can't think of what it was, but what's it called? It's Foreign Language or something, I think, the new album, and it'll be due in July from what I recall. And I still haven't got their last one, Hackney Diamonds, primarily because I can't get out to have a Fossick in the record store, so they're starting to pile up.
5: You know who else has got a new track out? I discovered this morning from Big Steve's program. Paul and Ringo playing together.
4: Oh, they're playing together. Yeah, I knew that they both had albums coming out.
5: Yeah.
4: When I don't know, I don't have the exact details, but that's good, isn't it? It's that friendship's still going all those years down the track.
5: Yeah.
4: And it, you know, they met in the 50s or whatever, and it's still alive and well, as they are.
5: Yeah.
4: Now, I got my sister gave me a lot of great books at the weekend.
5: You got a place for them?
4: No. It doesn't matter. And reading, I think it was Mojo, and believe it or not, Jethro Tull is still touring.
5: Oh.
4: And they're touring Britain at present, and frontman Ian Anderson, he turns 78 in August, I think.
5: They're an eye-opener for me. They
4: oh,
5: really
4: they're a great band, yeah.
5: Yeah.
4: Yeah. No, but there's a lot, and there's a lot of those other bands that are British bands that are touring in Britain, and yeah, they're veteran bands, so they and a lot of these people are in their 80s and they're still doing it. I think it's terrific.
5: Well, the front man for Pink Floyd,
4: yep,
5: the vocalist, he's a music critic on Rock Legends.
4: Okay, that's right. Yeah, was it Gilmore?
5: Yeah,
4: was it Dave Gilmore?
5: Yeah.
4: Yeah, yeah. They're still out there, still very active, and I think it's great, you know.
5: Yeah, look, I've noticed a lot of the greats are doing, you know, like reunion at get-togethers like, you know, Little Darling, the Diamonds, you know, the Shadows did it. You know, people try to get out there and do it, like... what's his name from Creedence?
4: Yeah, John Fogerty.
5: Yeah,
4: he's still... 1945. He's got a birthday around this time of the year.
5: Is that so?
4: Yeah.
5: We'll have to send him a birthday card.
4: Yeah. He's a veteran and...
5: he's still out there. It's just the best thing.
4: It is,
5: It is. Like, you know, instead of staring at four walls, you're out there and you're... Yeah, creating communities of people and getting other people fired up and inspired.
4: They've still got the goods as well, that's it. They're still able to do it. And you got to remember, a lot of those veterans, when they first started, they were only doing 30, 35 minutes. That was their gig. Now, those people over last 20, 30 years or whatever, they're doing two and a half hours. Because I saw John Fogerty a couple of times, one at Rod Laver and the other one out at the wineries, and 2.5 hours on stage. And that was a few years ago, you know, probably, I don't know, 10, 12 years ago, whatever. But doing 2.5 hours, and I mean, the Stones, they do 2.5. And I don't know how long Sir Paul does when he... gets out on the road, but you know, that's amazing for when you equate their ages and their late 70s, early 80s, and they're doing four times or five times the on the stage that they did in their prime when they were kids.
5: I did a production on the weekend in Romsey in a church. As part of my choir, we do a run of charity concerts. This year we're concentrating on Gilbert and Sullivan, a play called Patience, and I had a solo part, which was fairly important. I wasn't sitting down for long periods of doing nothing. But when you know, and you're on stage, you've got an audience, you've got to be like concentrating all the time. But if you go quiet and you sit down, you start to get the velvet eyelid treatment. You know, you get a bit sleepy.
4: The tsetse flies buzz, do they?
5: Yeah.
4: Give you a nibble.
5: Yeah, yeah. And if the place is warm and you're not doing anything for a while, you start to get a bit tired, you know. So, you know, but when you've got, you know, if you've committed to memory... You know, lyrics and scripts and stuff. Then you tend to be a bit more awake. But these guys are much older than us, and they're high voltage. You know, what keeps them going?
4: Well, that's it. You know, that's the whole thing. I guess because they've done it for the greater part of their life, it's second nature. And I think Eric Clapton's about to tour, and he was born 1945 or somewhere around there, so he's still out there and doing what they do best.
5: Yeah,
4: and they're producing some pretty good music as well. You know, they're not just on a nostalgia circuit as such and doing you know, the oldies stuff. They, from what I gather, they do that because that's why a lot of people come to see them. But they also throw in some of their current stuff, and they're still putting out music, so why not?
5: Yeah. You know, the jazz legend James Morrison on the trumpet.
6: Mm-hmm.
5: He went and visited another legend who ended his days in an aged home called Jeff Burrows, I think.
6: Oh, Don Burrows.
5: Don Burrows, yep. Yeah. When James pulled out the trumpet and started playing a lick, it's like Don Burrows suddenly clicked into action, picked up the trumpet and started playing along.
6: It's their lifeblood, that's why. That's it. They've played music for much of their time, and that's what their life is about.
5: Mm.
6: And, it's good to hear, isn't it?
5: It is.
6: Another text up here. Hello, Frank and Evan.
5: Hello.
6: Tuning in from Broadford. Poss, Mrs. Poss and the Critters. Oh,
5: lovely.
6: And, very good morning to all of you. Hope you're on the mend there. My little mate had surgery recently.
5: Did.
6: And hopefully he's on the up.
5: His ghost does loom large here.
6: It does, yes. Yeah, I can feel him breathing down my neck.
5: Oh, that's a bit disturbing.
6: Maybe it was him that messed up the computer screen here early just to keep me on my toes.
5: Mm.
6: We've got it back to some sort of semblance, but yeah. Not like it was. No. And I've got to get in there and find the jazz thing at one, because that's gone off the screen as well.
5: Has it?
6: All right, 11:58, you are listening to Frank and Evan on Hit Scene on Inner FM.

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5: Yes, that's a place at 1210 and opening that bracket, British Outfit Status Quo and a great take on Fab Four's It's Getting Better. I'd hope so. And Francis Rossi, lead guitars, vocal, songwriter, etc. for Quo. Having a birthday, where is it, this Friday, born 29th of May 1949. Second one in there, the band, originally from Canada, I think, and great little track called The Shape I'm In. And one of their members, wherever it is, I'm struggling, there it is, Levon Helm, the drummer, born this day, 26th of May 1943. And the third one in there, of course, Bob Dylan, and Rainy Day Women, numbers 12 and 35, and Bob had a birthday a couple of days ago, Sunday, born 24th of May, back in 1941, and that was, for me, the stuff that we played then, Rainy Day Women, that was his best period for mine. I don't think much of his latter stuff, it's a little bit...
6: avant-garde.
5: Oh, just a little bit mundane for mine. And I mean, he was never a good singer, and his voice is nowhere near what it was on that one. He had a little bit more melody in his voice back in the day. And when I did our Beatles diary earlier on in the show, and there was a part there it was. On May the 27th, 1966, and John Lennon and Bob Dylan were filmed in the back of a limousine driving from John's house in Surrey to the Mayfair Hotel in Stratton Street. Much of the conversation was incoherent due to the strong influence of drugs on Dylan and possibly Lennon, so nothing's changed there.
6: No.
5: So did you enjoy that? A lot of songs then, Evan? Or
6: I did. I mean, I really liked the harp intro on the first track, It's Going to Get Better.
5: It's Getting Better, yeah, the Status Quo's take on the Beatles.
6: Yeah. And the organ intro as well in the band.
5: That was great, The Shape I'm In. Yeah, it's a great track, that, isn't it? Yeah,
6: it is.
5: They were a terrific band.
6: Yeah. I like the band.
5: Yeah, me too.
6: Yeah, the band and...
5: They end up teaming up with Bob Dylan, music from The Big Pink and stuff like that when he went electric.
6: Is that so?
5: Yes.
6: When was that?
5: Mid-60s.
6: Yeah.
5: I didn't think you were enjoying it because you... had other music going on over there and I thought you were bored.
6: No, I do things on a multi-level sort of situation. I was looking at something on Instagram and Joe Cocker came up, but I was still listening to the band at the time But the Joe Cocker, you know, the classic song he did at Woodstock.
5: Little Help.
6: Yeah, Little Help.
5: Beatles.
6: Yeah, yeah. And I thought, oh, that's a good track. It's such a good track, you know. And listened to you, and I wasn't bored. If I'd be bored, I'd be home on the couch.
5: I thought you were doing your own mix there and thought, I wonder what Joe Cocker would sound like with the band backing in. Yeah. Two different songs, but it doesn't matter.
6: Yeah, it doesn't matter. You know, yeah, you could slow it down or speed it up. Now, talking about people who come back on the comeback trail doing nostalgia trips and stuff, you know who's still singing out there? The front man for Men at Work.
5: Colin Hay.
6: Yeah.
5: Yeah, he's never gone away. He lives in America these days, had done for some years now, and still putting out music from what I gather. Originally from Scotland, and came down here and stayed for a while and got into the music scene. And then when Men at Work folded, and he had the reputation in America because Down Under did very well for them over there, so he migrated there, and he's doing what he's doing.
6: Good on him.
5: Yeah.
6: Following the money trail.
5: Yes, that's what you do.
6: Mm.
5: America's where the money is.
6: Yeah. And the appreciation for you know.
5: Oh, the nostalgia circuit, like Britain's, is very big because they have the population. That's why, you know, hundreds of millions of people.
6: Yeah, yeah.
5: So they can afford to play that circuit on a regular basis. You can't do it here. You know, we've got some...
6: The interest isn't there or...
5: No, we've got the veterans, but it's just that it's drawing the crowds, you know, because we don't have that large population, although they're working on it.
6: But country folk, like, you know, who are in the country and Western music, come out to Tamworth. You know, they follow the... You know, the...
5: that's right, yeah. Well, that has its own market again, you know. It's different to the pop and the rock field.
6: It is, isn't it?
5: But a lot of our veterans and other, latter-day artists are going bush as such. They've been doing it for decades, but they go to more of the rural communities of Australia if they can get an audience, and, you know, that's how they do it.
6: Yeah, Daryl Braithwaite does a lot of top-end shows.
5: Yeah, that's right.
6: So I hear.
5: Yeah. There's still a few of them out there, but sadly they don't get the support that I don't think that they deserve, and the so-called boffins in music today seem to think that our musical history was Daryl Braithwaite, Jimmy Barnes and Mark Seymour, and they have no idea of the wonderful industry that's been before, you know, going right back to the 50s with Johnny O'Keefe and the like. And there's been a multitude of very good entertainers from then on. And then I've seen a few of them. And
6: John English.
5: Yeah, well, he's another one. Well, he's not doing anything because he left the building probably 10 years ago.
6: In 2016.
5: Yeah.
6: Yeah, and quite a few others.
5: We've got some text here, Evan. Here's one. Afternoon, Frank and Evan. Won two games in the bingo. Oh,
6: brilliant.
5: I got another two James last. LP's Evan.
6: Thank you, sir.
5: I'm on with Ronnie on Thursday. I'll come by, Frank, on Thursday, drop the records off for Evan.
6: Oh, thank you.
5: Dave Jr.
6: Oh.
5: And very good afternoon, young Dave. How are you? That's all right. More bingo games. That means more to spend on each records.
6: What a great pastime.
5: It is, yeah. Yeah, I can't argue with that. I'm addicted to the vinyl.
6: Yeah, oh, vinyl's great. Yeah. Look, I was looking at someone again on social media last night, and he was reminiscing, and he put a record on. I thought, can you reminisce and put a CD on? It doesn't have the same ring.
5: No.
6: But putting a record on, you've got to take it out of the dust cover, the plastic, plonk it onto the, you know, the player, and then, it's just a ceremony about it.
5: That's a part of the allure on it, and plus when you get an album, a vinyl one, you have that wonderful cover and its designs and, you know, and you've got it in your hand, whereas you get a CD and you drag it in a sleeve and you've got to get out the Hubble telescope to read the print on it.
6: Absolutely.
5: So, I grew up on vinyl and, it's still part of me.
6: Yeah.
5: It is with Ronnie and a few others out there.
6: Yeah. Look, when I tried to rescue the family Stacker 3-in-1 Technics, it hadn't been played for a while, so the turntable rubber was, it had hardened.
5: Yes.
6: So that had to go, and you could still get the parts, you just have to shop around.
5: Oh, we've got one of our listeners here that does all that sort of stuff and repairs them. Always handy.
6: Yeah.
5: That keeps him occupied too.
6: Yeah.
5: Makes himself a couple of bob.
6: Yep.
5: Here's one. A lot were getting stoned in the 60s, Stephen. And it hasn't changed any, Stephen. It's just that the ones that are getting stoned in the modern era are using a whole lot of other means to do it, and most of it's pretty fatal, a bit different to smoking a joint or whatever. It's when you start swallowing chemicals or sticking them in your arm, and it's warning signs just there, and not recommended.
6: No, not at all.
5: No, I've seen a couple of friends go that way many years ago, and went way before their time, and that, it's a bit hard to come to terms with.
6: I heard a song this morning called Cheap Wine and a 3-Day Growth.
5: Cold Chisel, yes, from, East Elm or something, I think.
6: And there's a line in that, had a friend, on a needle she was crucified.
5: That's right, yeah.
6: It's not nice.
5: When I was in on the Isle of Crete, camped in a cave many years ago, and we used to drink the homemade wine that the local lady in the store used to provide for us, and it was rocket fuel, and we used to sing that song. We'd get three sheets to win and stuff.
6: It's not nice.
5: When I was in on the Isle of Crete, camped in a cave many years ago, and we used to drink the homemade wine that the local lady in the store used to

0: They're both gone now, but Dad would say, you know, gee, that wine, love, it's not bad. You know, but I'd be doing the hard work, you know, stomping up and down in the...
1: On the graps.
0: On the graps, on the 44-gallon drum. I'd have to be lifted into it. And then away you go, stomping away and...
1: Yeah, sample it.
0: Oh, sure. Yeah, before and after. But it was potent.
1: Yes, it was. I know my experience with it when I was there. And I'm drinking, I think this is like lemonade. There was nothing... You know, it wasn't doing a whole lot for me. I was just drinking it to be sociable.
0: Yeah.
1: And all of a sudden it comes up from behind and it's like being whacked with a baseball bat.
0: That's it.
1: I was in La La Land and woke up laying on the beach very sunburned. And I thought, what happened? Mm. Who hit me? And I said, that's it. Not having that again.
0: No.
1: So I didn't.
0: There's a Greek restaurant down the road I'd like to take you to.
1: Bring me home again or just leave me there?
0: Oh, no, I'll bring you home again.
1: There's another one up here. Put in a request for Gremlin Spray POS. And it's coming up as Ronnie on the masthead of the text there. Why, I don't know, and got one from Ronnie last week, only it come up as Jade Hurley on there, so the gremlins have certainly got into computers here.
0: Yeah, there's something going on.
1: Technically
0: speaking.
1: Not that I'm advocating drug taking, Stephen, again. Neither are we here, Stephen, but we know exactly where you're coming from with all that stuff. All right, 12:25, you're listening to Hit Zone with Frank and Evan right here on InterFM.

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3: You most certainly are. It's 12:39 and opening that bracket, the late great Marvin Gaye and the original version of Can I Get a Witness, which turned up on the Stones debut album all those years ago. Sick one in their British outfit, Argent, the big one for them, Hold Your Head Up. And Argent was the band that Rod Argent formed after the demise of another great British outfit, the Zombies. And John Grimaldi, the guitarist for Argent, had a birthday a couple of days ago, born 24th of May 1955. And the third one in there, the Canadian rockers, the Guess Who, and No Time. And one of my favourite bands, them, the drummer on that, Gary Peterson, having a birthday today, born 26th of May 1945. What do you think of that lot, Evan?
4: Yeah, really, really great. Yeah. I was getting a bit of forearm action there on the drum pad here.
3: I thought we were having a mini tremor in here. That was was it?
4: Partly.
3: Yeah. I thought you were getting bored. You had the phone and that going again.
4: No, as I've said before, I do things on multiple levels if they're simple enough. But anything complicated, then I just have to, you know, concentrate on one thing.
3: So you're Amsterdamstress, are you? Or is Amsterdress? That's one of them.
4: Yeah. Yeah, but I was... Yeah. I can't tell what I was doing.
3: Ambidextrous.
4: Yeah, ambidextrous.
3: That's him.
4: Yeah.
3: So, what got your attention on that lot?
4: Argent.
3: Yeah, I thought you'd like
4: yeah,
3: that.
4: Yeah, I love that.
3: Yeah, next thing you'll be bringing in your Hammond B3, will you, next week?
4: Oh, it's easy enough. But we'll have to make room. We'll have to hook up some mics and some cables and...
3: No, I've got enough gremlins today. I don't need to be more confused.
4: It's shocking. What's going on?
3: I think we're being hacked. I think there's sabotage out there.
4: Yeah.
3: And they're, because you've seen how they can access everything these days. So maybe that's it. It's a conspiracy theory. They're wanting you live and not the music, wants you to come in with your drum kit, your bagpipes and your Hammond B3 and just let rip.
4: Well, I'm going to a friend's place on Saturday night and I'm bringing everything as long as I could fit it into the car. They're providing dinner and I'm doing the music, so I'm bringing in the little keyboard. Actually, it's not very little. I asked for a full-size keyboard, and I'll fit in the Celtic harp, the mandolin, my tin whistles, harmonicas.
3: So you're going to do a Leo Sayer, are you? You're going to be a one-man band?
4: Yeah, one-man band. I'll write that down too, one-man band. but just to, just to play a bit of music on everything and, Yeah, just have a good time.
3: Yep, that's what it's about.
4: Yeah. Oh, I don't mind doing that. I did that for an elderly organist and his wife. They've got room for an upright at their retirement village, so I took along my electric keyboard.
3: Okay.
4: But, yeah, it was a bit difficult being full size, but I bought it because I want to practice my classical pieces. But it's longer, so that's the issue. You can get your Hammond B3 in a shorter way.
3: The only B3 I have is Vitamin.
4: Oh, I see.
3: Put in a jar, so it's easy. It's much easier. It doesn't take up as much room.
4: Yeah. That's the problem when you're a musician. You haven't got a group following you. You've got to carry everything yourself.
3: Got to be your own roadie and everything. Yeah. The whole kit and caboodle.
4: Yeah, hangers on and a lot. Yeah.
3: Just looking at it this way, when you get paid, you get all the money. You don't have to pay anyone for the extras.
4: That's right. That's right. No, look.
3: What's that? You still haven't been paid.
4: Well, gosh, I do a lot of things unpaid, let me tell you. But I do it for the joy of it.
3: Yes.
4: You know, and it's payback, you know, paying back for...
3: Yes. Get it. It's its own reward.
4: Yeah. That's the key.
3: We got some more text up here. First time listening to your show. Love the music and the repartee, and it's Stephen again. Well, welcome, Stephen. I'm glad you're enjoying what we're putting out today. And with a bit of luck, we'll be back same time next Tuesday to do more of it.
4: Sure.
3: And it depends on my chauffeur.
4: I did toy with the idea of having next Tuesday off because I've got to bring an old Holden back from the garage. I need someone to pick me, you know, like pick me up.
3: Okay.
4: From the place, so...
3: I'll try and pick you up with the music.
4: Okay, I'll have that on my... on the NRFM app.
3: Oh, you know, if you don't come in, neither do I, so there's no show.
4: That's right, yeah. Well, I'm letting you know now, so...
3: Yes.
4: If it's okay to have next Tuesday off, if...
3: All right, well, I won't put a show together for next week.
4: Okay, it's done. All right, done.
3: Another one up here. What about the Friday night you threatened to get the last bus, but always ended up on the bus, the first bus, the next morning? Don't remind me, Puss. Don't remind me. Yeah. Get on the bus, Gus. Yes.
4: Is there a story
3: there is,
4: behind
3: but,
4: that?
3: We've only got 15 minutes left.
4: Oh, gosh. No. Shall I... you don't want a sausage roll, by the way?
3: No, thank you. Not at the moment.
4: Okay. Just so we can invoke the spirit of the boss man here.
3: Yeah, well, he has more than his fair share of sausage rolls, I can assure you.
4: Mm.
3: All right, 12:46, listening to Frank and Evan right here on NRFM.

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3: So do I.
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4: Oh, gosh, it takes up most part of my day.
3: 12.56 on Inner FM, and top of the bracket, British outfit Mungo Jerry. And I think they're originally called The Good Earth. And there's the original of Feels Like I'm In Love. And it was a hit for a female singer. Who was it? I think it was a girl called Kelly Marie that had the hit version of that. But that was the original. Second one in there, the big one for LaBelle, Lady Marmalade, originally called Patti LaBelle and the Bluebells. And the front woman for them, Patti LaBelle, had a birthday 2 days ago, born Patricia Holt, 24th of May 1944. And the third one in there, Britain's Pretty Things from 66, I think, and track called Children. We got a text up here already before we go any further. G'day, Frank and Evan. I'm hoping I didn't miss any salacious gossip while I went about doing what I had to do, Kermit. Well, was there any salacious gossip over there from you?
4: No. I don't believe in gossip. It's a sin.
3: Yes.
4: Bad mouth people, you know. It's not in my books. People try and get me riled up. I think, nah, I'm not going there.
3: No. And good afternoon, Kermit. Lovely to hear from you. I hope it all went well.
4: Good afternoon, Kermit.
3: So, what's on your book over there? Anything we can chat about for 45 seconds or so.
4: I saw that song by LaBelle being performed at Moulin Rouge, a production that came to Melbourne a couple of years ago, and it was great. But my friend, who was quite an old gentleman, he had to be asked by the usher to put away his phone because he was looking at the cricket scores. And I would have crawled under a rock to hide from that because I was enjoying myself. Can you imagine someone pulling out the phone in the darkness and just, like, not being there, you know, connected to what was going on? And
3: yes, it's, you know, it's just familiar.
4: Disrespectful. He said it's not his thing. I thought, why'd you come out in the first place?
3: Oh, there you are. So you could listen to the phone and annoy people.
4: Anyway, we won't go there, but, I do enjoy a stage show. And
3: all right, we have to wrap things up here. So I'd like to thank everyone that's been in touch with us today. We always appreciate your feedback. But for now, it's Uru for me.
4: And yikes it away.
3: Away we go.
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6: 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And let's get underway with the music. Recording made in New Orleans back in 2020. The Duke Heidke Band, Duke leading on trumpet with Brian Ogilvy and Evan Christopher on the reeds. And an old standard, I Want to Be Happy.

American pianist Dick Wellstood, who died back in 1987 at the young age of 60, was one of the leaders of the American jazz scene on solo piano, particularly in the stride and boogie fields, but was also very highly respected as a band musician. He recorded an album at the Sticky Wicket, which was a well-known nightclub in Massachusetts in the early 1980s. And from that, we're going to hear a medley of two songs, I've Got a Feeling I'm Falling and Zonkey, the solo piano of Dick Wellstood.

0: What was the name of the last one?
1: Donkey.
0: Right. That's a Fats tune called Zonkey. It has words and everything. It's a tune. It's a tune. It has the words. I don't know the words, but I've seen them. Who can read? Yeah, yeah. Z-O-N-K-Y. That's it. And the first tune was, I thought, what was the name? Yeah, I thought it was My Fate Is In Your Hands, but it turned out to be I Got a Feeling I'm Falling. It goes to show you. If I don't know what I'm doing, here's some songs by the aforementioned here and after James P. Johnson.
2: 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Let's go back to 1957. Sarah Vaughan and They All Laughed.

The band called the Chicago Hot Six, led by the trombonist Roy Rubenstein, were a fixture on the Chicago trad jazz scene for many years in the 1970s and 1980s. One of their many LPs was called Stompin' at the Good Time. It was a live recording made with special guest Ernie Carson on cornet. And from that band with the two cornet frontline, we'll hear King Oliver's Canal Street Blues.

Brownie McGhee was the African-American blues singer and guitarist who found fame in his musical partnership with the harmonica player Sonny Terry, particularly in the 1960s and 1970s. This next track is a later solo presentation recorded by Brownie McGhee in 1976. The LP is called Blues is Truth, and we hear Brownie McGhee in the company of Louisiana Red on guitar and Sammy Price on piano, and this number's called Mean and Evil.

0: drummer Rod Andrews now lives and works in Queensland, but for many years he was part of the Melbourne jazz scene, and a couple of years ago put out a CD called Dare You to Keep Your Feet Still. He put together an excellent band from a number of states, Rod Andrews leading on drums, Derek Dalton trumpet, Jeff Speed reeds, Peter Milburn banjo, Gordon Colson trombone, Bruce Goulet piano, and James Clark on bass, representing Victoria, New South Wales, South Australia and Tasmania.
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0: From this band, Dixie Street, we're going to hear the old standard, the Bugle Boy March.

The Melbourne band Cannonball play a lot of contemporary small group jazz inspired by the great alto sax player Julian Cannonball Adderley. Back in 2013, they recorded a session at Bennett's Lane, and from that, I thought I'd play a very nice standard called Since I Fell For You. Vocal is by Chantal Matvelsky, and this also features solos by Darren Archer on piano and Tim Wilson on tenor sax. Some very fine Melbourne jazz.

one of the most respected albums from British traditional jazz in the 1970s. It was recorded by Humphrey Littleton at the Conway Hall in 1976. The album's got a real Dixieland feel to it. Humphrey's on trumpet, Wally Fawkes clarinet, Keith Christie on trombone, and we hear the original Dixieland Jazz Band's recording from 1917, and it's called Fidgety Feet.

One of the most popular American bands of the 1950s and the 1960s was a band put together by the Asanto family from New Orleans, the band called the Dukes of Dixieland. Together they made a number of very well-regarded LPs with Louis Armstrong in the 1960s. And let's hear that great song about their hometown New Orleans, the Hoagy Carmichael composition from the Dukes of Dixieland with special guest Louis Armstrong.

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4: The Mosaic label from the United States has put out a 9-CD set of the famous Louis Armstrong All-Stars recordings of the late 1940s and 1950s. And the set includes one of the earliest sessions, the famous 1947 New York City Town Hall sessions. And although Lewis plays and sings superbly, this version of Backertown Blues is best known for his Shut Up Boy, Put Down, to quieten down a talkative audience member who was feeling the spirit a bit too much that night. The band is made up of Louis Armstrong on trumpet, Jack Teagarden trombone, Pino Tucco clarinet, Bobby Hackett second trumpet, Dick Carey piano, Bob Haggart bass, and Big Sid Catlett is on the drums. A true all-star group, so sit back and enjoy Backertown Blues.

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0: She's coming on back. She told me she's coming back.
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treat your woman, 'cause it's gonna bounce right back on you.

The American band, the Dixie Rhythm Kings, were very popular in the Midwest of the United States during the 50s and 60s. They were centered around Dayton, Ohio. The band was led by the tuba player Gene Male and included Bob Hodes on cornet and Joe Darensberg on clarinet. They love playing the music from the Louis Armstrong songbook, including this next number, a Hot 5 favourite called Skiddat Didat.

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You're listening to Jazz at One, 2 hours of classic jazz from Storyville to Swing Street, and we're on air every week on a Tuesday between 1 and 3. Just having a look at what's on around town over the next week, a couple of one-off events. On Thursday, the 28th of May at 7:30pm, Eamon McNellis and friends will be at the Uptown Jazz Cafe, 177 Brunswick Street in Fitzroy. Eamon McNellis will lead the band on trumpet and vocals, and in the band will be Stephen Grant, John Scurry, Lachlan McLean and Howard Cairns. On Saturday, the 30th of May, the Deborah Lavelle Quartet will be appearing at the Lido in Hawthorne at 8 o'clock on the Saturday night. And along with Deborah will be Jason Downs on reeds, Shane Ryle guitar and Howard Cairns on bass. The following day, Sunday the 31st of May, the Victorian Jazz Club have a special Sunday afternoon swing dance at the Clayton RSL between 2 and 5, and the band on stage will be the Martini Set. And to book for that, simply go to vjc.org.au. On the same day, Sunday the 31st of May, a bit later in the afternoon, starting at 4 o'clock, the Steamboat Whistlers will be playing at the Drunken Poet, 55 Peel Street in West Melbourne. And next up, the very popular young band from New Orleans, Tuba Skinny, and from their Pyramid Strut CD, their interpretation of King Oliver's Deep Henderson.

The big band Kustbandet have been part of the Scandinavian traditional jazz scene for decades now. Based in Stockholm in Sweden, they're led by Jens Lindgren and are regarded as one of the best bands playing big band jazz from the 20s and 30s in the world today. Amongst their many recordings is an album called The Man from Harlem, and let's hear the title track, Kustbandet and The Man from Harlem.

In 1963, the Melbourne New Orleans Jazz Band were getting towards the end of their very successful tour of Britain and Europe. A number of private recordings exist of various gigs they did, and thanks to our friends at the Australian Jazz Museum, I've received a copy of a session recorded by Eric J. Brown of Melbourne. This was recorded at the Nottingham Jazz Club in 1963, just before the breakup of the Melbourne New Orleans Jazz Band, and we'll play two tracks, one the first of which is Steamboat Stomp, followed by Waltzing Matilda, where the personnel will be announced by Max Colley, trombone player.

Right, that's the end of the evening now. That's all from us. You've been listening tonight to Nick Politis on clarinet, Bookie Herman on bass, Frank Turville on trumpet, Mel McGilvray on drums, Max Colley on trombone, and Willie Watt on banjo. We hope you've enjoyed this session of New Orleans Jazz, and good night to each and all of you from the Melbourne New Orleans Jazz Band from Melbourne, Australia. Thank you very much.

0: Thank you very much. 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
1: Next up, a track with a little bit of R&B to it, recorded for the A&M label in Los Angeles in 1981. The band is called Joe Jackson and Jump and Jive, a band that recreated the great small R&B bands of the 1940s and the 1950s, such as those led by Louis Jordan and the like. And from them we hear a great dance hit of the 1940s. It's called We the Cats.

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5: We'll have another Los Angeles recording this time. One made in 1973 for the Pavo label. The album was called The Bosses, and quite rightly so, because the band is led by Count Basie on piano and Big Joe Turner on vocals. And on this small group track, they're joined by Irving Ashby on guitar, Ray Brown bass, and Louis Belson drums. And we hear a big hit from the 1950s called The Honey Dripper.

For many years, the band The Swingsters have been an integral part of the Scandinavian jazz and blues scene. And here they are with another Louis Jordan composition, a number that when Louis Jordan recorded it was on the African American R&B hit parade as number one for 10 weeks in 1945. It's a number we know well. It's called Caledonia from the Swingsters of Stockholm.

And once again, the great voice of the Australian blues man, Dutch Telders, and from his album called Mine and Some I Borrowed, one of the great numbers of the blues, Nobody Knows You When You're Down and Out.

0: And to take out this week's Jazz at One, something from the musical partnership in the late 1930s of Slim Gaillard and Slam Stewart, a duo who produced a lot of novelty jazz numbers featuring Slim's distinctive vocal style, along with Leroy Slam Stewart's bass. They were backed by Sam Allen on piano and Pompey Dobson on drums, and their biggest hit, The Flatfoot Flugey. 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Stay tuned to 96.5 Inner FM. Coming up at 3 will be Weekday Wellness with Brian.
1: Now, the name of this song is The Flatfoot Flugey. The Flatfoot Flugey.

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1: 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Oh, yes. Well, good afternoon, everyone, and welcome to Weekday Wellness, and you are now with Brian. Big thank you to Jeff Tobin for Jazz at One. So great music there, Jeff. Well, Weekday Wellness, we're going to have music from the 60s all the way through to the 90s, and I'll also take requests as well. I will talk about a few health issues, but coming into the studio today, I've got at around about 3:30 or so some representatives of the Manningham U3A multi-instrumental group. It's Peter and John, and so we'll have a talk with them about what they do at the Manningham U3A multi-instrumental group, and if you have any questions that you might like to put to them, then just text them in. And the text line is 0456 965 965, and that same text line too if you do have any music requests or any comments. And a big hello out there to Aaron, who has sent in a text. So good to hear from you, Aaron, and he's put in a request, and I will get that lined up in just a little while for you, Aaron, so just hang in there. All right, this program is also available as a podcast, so in case you do miss something or you just want to listen in again at another time, just go to where all the podcasts are, and it's on the Inner FM website, and plenty of podcasts to choose from if you want to listen to any of those podcasts. 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All right, so what we got on our program today in terms of music? Oh, I'm going to start off with the Righteous Brothers. I've got a request from Aaron. I'll put in after that. We've got Stevie Wonder, we've got Billy Joel, we've got Starship, we've got Belmonts, Dion and the Belmonts, and the Hollies as well. So whole range of a whole lot of different things. But the Righteous Brothers, You've Lost That Love and Feeling.

And of course, that was the Righteous Brothers there with You've Lost That Lovin' the Feeling. And you're on 96.5 Inner FM. It's Weekday Wellness with Brian. And the text line is 0456 965 965. Aaron's out there, so good afternoon to you too, Aaron. And I hope that you're doing all right there, doing well. And his request is for the Fab Four, for the Beatles, I Feel Fine. Yeah, look, I feel fine and I hope you're feeling fine as well. All those who are listening in, and particularly to Aaron. I'm going to play this one for you, Aaron. I Feel Fine. It is.

Of course, the Beatles there with I Feel Fine. And that one went out to Aaron. Oh, what a great day it is today, and I hope everyone's feeling fine. Bit of morning fog, though, but it's certainly cleared up, and maybe a little bit of a shower later on, though. But otherwise, it's a pretty good day today. 19 degrees. Text line 0456 965 965, and the Cowboy text has put in a request as well too. So good on you, Cowboy. So I'm going to send this one out to you and to also Tony as well too. So the Cowboy text, he is a truck driver, and so he's requested My Truck by Colt Ford. So Cowboy text going out to you, it's My Truck.

yes, my truck by a Colt Ford. Do you want to ride in a real truck? I guess a lot of people out there with those big SUVs, do you call them cars or do you call them trucks? Oh, that's a bit hard to say sometimes. Anyway, that one went out to the cowboy, to Cowboy Tex, and to Tony as well too. The cowboy's asked for another Colt Ford one. I'll play it a little later for you, cowboy, because I've got a couple other requests and other things I've got to play in for now. But Graham Lang is out there. He's from Breakfast Blues. That's the Monday morning program. Up early in the morning is our Graham. So he starts at 6 and goes through to 9. So I would think that he probably wakes up around about 4 o'clock in the morning. I don't know how you can do it. But anyway, there's some people who are the early birds who get up very, very early, and those who slip through, and I get up fairly late, so I'm a sort of a night owl. Yeah, but there's two different types of people in this world, and Graham is the early bird type. So good on you, Graham, and his request is for ABBA, Many Thanks. No, it isn't. It is. It's Thank You for the Music, Many Thanks. Oh, here's ABBA. Thank You for the Music. Going out to Graham Lang, Breakfast Blues.

0: fabulous group are known as ABBA. Yes, and they're still around too. They made a bit of a comeback, didn't they? They had avatars of themselves. Don't really know whether that was as successful as what they were in the 70s. But anyway, they're still around. And that was Thank You for the Music, and went out to Graham and Graham Lang. So thanks for that request, Graham. Text line 0456 965 965. And Evan's out there as well, and he says he's listening. Good on you, Evan. I'm glad you're listening. And he was in a little earlier anyway, and he was presenting there with Frank. Yeah, so they had a good session as well too. But now he's back home, I guess, and just having a bit of a relaxation there, because you've got to do that. After doing a program, you've got to sort of step back and just have a break for a little while. All right, let's take some messages and then we're back. I've got a whole lot more music. In fact, I've even got something else for the cowboy out there. So cowboy text, you stick in there as well too.
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0: And yes, you're on 96.5 Inner FM. All right, how about a bit of Stevie Wonder? It's Superstition.

0: the magnificent Stevie Wonder there with It Is a Superstition. You're on 96.5 Inner FM and it is Weekday Wellness with Brian. I do have some special guests in the studio today and they are from Manningham U3A, multi-instrumental group. It's Peter and John. Do you want to say hello to everyone out there?
1: Hello, everyone.
2: Hi, Brian. Hi, everyone.
0: Yeah, hi, Brian. Right. There's a whole lot of people listening in now, out there as well. As I would imagine, all the group out there are listening, all your band is listening in.
1: I think so, yeah.
2: I think so.
0: Oh, for sure. Well, look, tell me first, what is Manningham U3A and how does your multi-instrumental group fit in with that?
2: The U3A itself is a worldwide organization and Manningham is just one small chapter in the whole, you know, cog of things in the wheel. Manningham U3A basically is for retired or semi-retired people around the age of 55.
0: Oh, you look younger than 55. Don't tell me you're retired.
2: I'm 68, Brian.
0: Are you? Amazing. Anyway, I'll have to find out what you eat for breakfast.
2: That's what it's for.
1: Yeah. Yeah, it's for retired people.
2: Or semi-retired.
0: Mm.
2: Yeah.
0: And I guess because it's a multi-instrumental group that you have to have a background in playing an instrument. Or do you teach them about it?
1: I think that's a good idea. As a general rule, we like people to be familiar with their instrument. Mm. We don't want to be sort of training them as we go along. It's better if they know what they're going to play.
0: Yeah. Right, okay. Mm. So they have to be fairly proficient in their instrument,
1: yeah,
0: in their playing.
1: Familiar with what they're doing and, you know, they know. We don't have to tell them what the notes are or something.
0: Okay, yeah. All right. Reading music? A lot of people don't read music, though. They play an instrument, but they don't read music.
1: There's different ways to do it. Yeah. We have all sorts of different ways to learn. People go onto YouTube and they'll just learn off YouTube.
0: Mm.
1: And other people will, you know, they'll read the chords or something like that.
0: Oh, okay. We've got a musician listening in at the moment. It's Evan.
1: Oh, good. Hello, Evan.
0: Evan plays... he plays a range of different instruments, I believe. Organ and I don't know what else. Anyway, he's listening in. He's not in the next studio at the moment.
1: I was looking around for Evan.
0: You turn around to see if Evan's out there, but no, he's not out there.
1: Hello, Evan.
0: He's actually listening in. So
1: what does he play?
0: He'll text in a moment and tell us what he does play. He plays all sorts of things there. But I think in your group too, isn't there many people who probably play different instruments as well, instruments?
1: We have guitars, ukuleles, violin, keyboard, electronic drums, violin. I said violin, I think, and percussion.
0: Right,
1: and
0: right.
1: Singers. Don't forget singers.
0: Yeah. Oh well, yes, singers. That's in itself, isn't it? The voice.
2: Yeah, the voice
0: is an instrument.
1: That's right. So we've got some very good singers in our group.
0: Right, John, you're a singer.
2: I'm a singer.
0: What sort of things do you sing?
2: What sort of songs do I sing? Basically, all type except classical.
0: How do you sing classical?
2: I don't.
1: We tried to persuade him to do some opera, but he wouldn't do it.
0: He wouldn't do it?
1: No.
0: Oh, I've heard... Yeah, no, look, opera's not really my thing, but a lot of people love it, though.
1: Yeah.
2: Yeah.
0: Yeah, for sure. So what sort of music do you play?
1: Well, I guess we kind of got a preference for music that's about 50 years old, I reckon.
0: Stuff from our youth.
1: Between 50 and 40 years ago, I guess, when they were very popular. So 60s and 70s music, I think, is our popular style of music in our group.
0: That's the music I've been playing.
1: Blues, rock, jazz. Is that kind of
2: existent? Pop.
1: Pop, yeah.
2: Yeah.
0: Right, yeah.
1: A lot of Australian groups, but also American groups and blues and jazz and stuff.
0: Ah. You do what, cover versions of them, or do you do any original? Anyone writes any music for you?
1: Well, Frank will sometimes write something, and sometimes I'll write something. We'll be inspired by something that's occurred in our group, and we'll write a song about it, and we'll have a bit of a laugh about it, and sing it for about a week or two. But we won't be doing any of those songs today.
0: All right. Now, look, you brought in a few things here, just to give a bit of a sample of some of the things that you do have been playing. Yeah. What one would you want me to play here? I've got Sukiyaki, Sunshine of Your Life.
1: What about Sukiyaki?
2: Yeah, you can play Sukiyaki.
0: Let's play a little bit of this and see what comes up.
1: One.
0: Yeah.
1: They're just snippets and we...

0: Oh, well, that was a little snippet, wasn't it, of the sukiyaki?
1: Yeah, it's snippets, that's right.
2: Yeah, yeah. It's sung in Japanese.
0: Yeah, I actually
1: John sings
0: understand.
1: It.
0: Yeah, did I, you I, sing I, it in, yeah, you sang it in Japanese? It, yeah. All right, yeah, that is actually, John is in the next studio over there. He's another John over there. That's one of his favourites. He loves sukiyaki.
2: Oh, really?
0: Yeah. Oh, I think it's the food. He loves the food more than the song.
2: Oh, I love Japan as well.
0: You love Japan? All right. Okay. Yeah, so that's one of the things that you do. But have you performed in public or so? Do you get requests to do different gigs and things?
1: Yeah, we've performed at nursing homes and retirement villages, and was also performed at the Manningham Festival.
0: Yes.
1: At Finns Reserve about 2 years ago.
0: I remember that one.
2: 3 years ago.
1: 3 years ago.
0: 3 years ago. Yeah. Time goes.
1: Yes. And hopefully we'll perform this year as well.
0: Well, you're on the list anyway there, and we've got you listed in to do that sometime in the afternoon. Yeah. But a different venue this time. It's going to be at Ruffey Lake Park rather than Finns Reserve. So Ruffey Lake Park, it's a much bigger area.
1: More people can come.
0: Oh, yeah. Look, we're expecting, hopefully, 5,000 or 6,000 or so should be there. That's a bit of an audience for you, isn't it?
1: Yeah, it's good. That'll be great.
2: We can make it really loud.
1: We also performed at Mill Park Library last year as well.
0: Yeah. Mm. I thought library was supposed to be quiet.
1: Not when we were there. We had a lovely audience there. They were singing along with us and everything.
0: Oh, good.
1: Yeah.
0: Yeah, well, actually, libraries do that. They have a little section there where there's...
1: And the librarians were saying, shh, keep quiet, people. But we still kept going.
0: Really? Okay. Until they booted you out.
2: On average, we do about 6 to 7 gigs a year.
0: Yep.
1: This has been a quiet year, by the
2: way. This is quiet. We haven't done one yet. But we have one lined up in July.
1: Yeah, we've got one in July.
0: All right. Okay. All right. And what's that one in July?
1: At the Orchards Retirement Village. It's the Orchards Nursing Home.
2: Yeah.
1: At care.
2: On Anderson Creek Road.
0: Oh, yes. Yeah. All right. They would love that, a nursing home. Some good entertainment
2: nice
0: for them.
2: Nice place, yeah.
0: Yeah, because when you go to a nursing home, I would think that you would need to sing songs which bring back memories.
2: Yes.
0: Bring back memories to these people. So, what, songs from the 30s, 40s?
1: Yeah.
0: That would
1: and
0: be
1: 50s and 60s.
0: 50s and 60s. Yeah, people are getting on a bit, aren't they, now?
1: Well, I don't know. It's just maybe we're getting on a bit.
0: We're getting on a bit.
1: Well, time's going.
0: So yeah, World time War is going.
1: Songs
2: all we got to do is just play
0: not World War One songs anymore.
1: We don't do them anymore.
0: Not anymore. You got to move on from there.
1: Yeah. Okay. We discovered the Boer War songs weren't going well.
0: Oh, okay.
1: So we dropped them.
0: Not from the Boer War.
1: Yeah.
0: I told you, Evan's listening in out there, and he's a musician, and he says, do you accept anyone playing... The bagpipes.
2: Oh,
1: that's a good one.
2: Yes, it is.
1: We had an accordion player a little while ago, and she's going to come back again, but she's not with us at the moment. But bagpipes, we do a Long Way to the Top, and we'd definitely put bagpipes in that.
0: we
1: do our ACDC.
0: That's an ACDC thing, isn't it?
1: Yeah, and we'll put bagpipes in that one for sure.
0: Oh, do you sound like ACDC?
2: Oh, we sound exactly like them.
0: You do. Give them a bit of a run for their money.
1: You can't pick the difference.
0: Oh, all right. Okay, all right. I'll see if I can find it.
1: I don't think there's any ACDC ones.
0: No, I didn't see them in the sample that you gave me. Otherwise, I would have played something for you.
1: What's another one in our sample that we've got there?
0: You've got the Rocking All Over the World.
1: Yeah, that's a good one.
0: Yeah?
1: Put that one on if you like.
0: All right, just play a little bit of that. Evan's put in a request too. I'm going to play his request in a moment as well too, but I'm going to play Rocking All Over the World for you
1: first. Just snippets from our rehearsal.

0: Yeah, I like it. I like it. Rocking all over the world.
1: Yeah. It's an interesting song, that one, because we thought Status Quo would be fun, but then we discovered that Creedence wrote it. So who's the lead singer from Creedence wrote it?
2: John Fogerty.
1: John Fogerty wrote it. So we thought that was quite interesting, you know. Mm-hmm. But anyway, it's a good song.
0: All right. Now, people in the group, what do you actually get out of it? I mean, you're in a group, you have a lot of fun, and is there any other aspect to things in just being playing in this group?
1: It's good for your... it's good for people as they get older to play music. It's good for the brain and good for the body, and it's also a hell of a lot of fun. So we just love it, you know.
0: Good.
1: And there's lovely people in the group, and they all enjoy it.
2: Yeah, I think that underlies the entire U3A protocol, if you like, of mental health, sure, body and you know, happiness.
0: Right.
2: So Manningham U3A has about 160, 180 courses mm-hmm. every week. Mm-hmm. So there's a lot of joy being spread out there every week through various classes.
1: And we all like to learn.
2: Yeah. We're still learning.
1: Yeah.
2: I'm still learning how to do some fancy chords that I've never done before.
0: Well, you all practice together, and you know, so you're learning. Is there someone to coach you in things?
2: Yeah, my coach.
0: Do you help one another?
1: I try to help everybody as much as I can, and we all work together, and we're a team. So we got the internet. So we go on the internet if there's something we don't know. Yeah. We'll watch it's a clip on YouTube to find out how to play something, or everybody will just listen very carefully and work something out, you know, because some of the pieces are tricky. We have to work hard, but we do it.
0: You do.
1: And it's great.
0: How often do you meet each week?
1: Once a week, yeah.
0: Right. And do you encourage people to practice a little bit at home?
1: Oh,
0: or
1: absolutely.
0: Can you only practice when you're together? Because it's a bit hard, I suppose, doing a solo.
1: Oh, well, I encourage everyone to practice, and I think most people do. They go home and they practice their little bits, because There's guitar solos, there's little licks in the songs that have to be practiced, and, you know.
2: And the bass.
1: Yeah, and we also have to bring up the speed, because sometimes we start off a bit slow when we're getting all the notes together, and then we bring up the speed, so we have to get faster.
0: All right, okay. Well, listeners out there, I'm speaking here with Peter and also John from the Manningham U3A multi-instrumental group. And if you do have any questions, send them in by text, and it's 0456 965.
1: Come on, Evan, send something in.
0: Yeah, he's put in a request. I'm gonna play his request in just a little while. Yeah. So it's Age of Aquarius. You ever played that?
1: No.
0: It comes from Hair.
1: Yeah,
0: and the musical.
1: Yeah, it's a great one. Yeah.
0: Did you ever see the musical Hair?
2: Yeah.
1: It had a revival in the 90s, didn't it?
0: Yeah.
1: I think I saw it. I don't know.
0: There was one band scene in it, wasn't it?
1: There's a famous scene, yeah.
0: Yeah, there was a famous scene
1: I've
0: in
1: heard
0: it.
1: About
0: so
1: that.
0: It would be good if you guys could.
1: Wouldn't do that with this.
0: No, you wouldn't do it.
1: Got to be warm.
0: Okay, yeah. Well, it's winter, isn't it?
1: Yeah.
0: Okay. All right. People, if they want to get in contact with you, what's the way that they do it?
2: The website is the best bet. It's at u3amanningham.org.au.
0: Right. Okay. All right, look, I'm going to play a request. It's come from Evan. It's the Fifth Dimension Aquarius, and Let the Sun Shine In. After that, we'll come back and we'll wrap up, and we'll just talk about what's coming up next for you.
1: Great song.
0: Okay, here it is. Going out to you, Evan. It is Aquarius. And Let the Sun Shine In, the Fifth Dimension.

0: yes, Aquarius and Let the Sun Shine In. And that was a Fifth Dimension, and that one went out to Evan. I was trying to listen to see if there's any bagpipes in that, Evan, but no, there were no bagpipes in that one. So bring your bagpipes along to some of the other functions as well. Love to hear you play the bagpipes anyway, Evan. Back here, we've got Peter and John from Manningham U3A multi-instrumental group. And we're saying during the break, or you're talking about during the break, that you've got a whole variety of different instruments. That's so right. Tell us about some of the more unusual ones in your band.
1: Well, we've got electronic drums, and it's pretty good. So previously we've had percussion, like wooden frogs.
0: Wooden frogs.
1: they've got a sort of sound.
0: Oh,
1: and
0: yes.
1: We've got just, you know, shakers and things like that. But the percussion's great. The electronic drums are really good, yeah. And the bass guitar.
0: The electronic drums, I'm interested in that because my father used to be a drummer.
1: Yeah.
0: And we had the old, you know, the big... Pigskin yeah. I use, or whatever is on there. Yeah, I remember those. He used to have them in the house there. But electronic ones, how do they work?
1: Well, he plugs them into an amplifier, and they're like little pads that are electrified, and he hits them with drumsticks still, and they sound pretty good. Yeah, they sound great.
0: Sound like a normal drum?
1: Yeah. I asked him, how do you get a bass drum, thinking he hasn't got a pedal, and he's got one of the pads as a bass and a hi-hat, you know, so that's how he does it, yeah.
0: All right.
1: Uwe. Yeah.
2: Don't forget the kazoo.
1: We got a kazoo. Kazoo.
0: What's that?
1: A kazoo is a lovely buzzing sort of instrument. It goes sort of like that.
2: Think of
1: Captain Matchbox and groups like that.
2: Yeah.
1: And jug bands. So we sometimes have a solo for the kazoo. Frank does that, and he's very good at it.
0: And you blend all these things together.
1: Yep, we blend them all together. Well,
2: yeah.
1: We certainly do.
0: Well, you try to, and you see what comes up.
1: Yeah. They're good. It's good. I like it.
2: The multi-instrumental group, as it's called, is because Peter, who set up this group in 2022, mm-hmm. Wanted to bring together various instruments to see whether, and this is a challenge for him, mm-hmm. he wanted to see if he can actually manage such a diverse group of musicians, mm-hmm. right? And to his credit, he's done very well. Right? Even if I say so myself, it's done very well.
0: Yeah. Excellent. All right, well, what's coming up for you? What's coming up for your group?
1: Well, we're playing at the Orchards in July, mm-hmm. and we've got a program that's a brand new program this year. So a lot of our songs we carry on each year with new ones and bring new songs in. And this year it started off completely new. And it's got a rock and roll feel, I reckon, but, you know, and rockabilly.
0: Yes.
1: Not just rock, so rock's a very diverse genre, so plus other pop songs as well. So
0: good.
1: A few Rolling Stones songs.
0: Yeah, a bit of Stones, that always go down well.
1: They go down well, yeah.
0: Yeah, don't they? Yeah, brings back memories, the whole lot. Well, you go to these nursing homes and you play a bit of Rolling Stones.
1: Yeah, they love it.
0: Do you see them jumping around?
1: They love it,
0: I'm sure.
2: If they could, they would.
0: Don't break a leg or fall out of the wheelchair.
1: Yeah.
0: Okay, look, I'm going to catch up with you anyway. We've got the Manningham Family Festival. This is a little bit of a forward promo. It's on the 25th of October, and you're one of the main stage entertainers there, along with a whole lot of other bands as well, too.
1: Yeah, thank you.
2: Thank you, Brian.
1: Thank you. Thanks, Brian.
0: Right. We're going to go out with one of your tracks, and it's Just One Look. You want to introduce it?
1: This is Just One Look with Jan singing and the rest of the Migs in the band.

0: Oh, yes. And that was a little snippet there of the multi-instrumental group from Manningham U3A. Thanks, guys, for coming in, and we'll see you around.
1: Thanks very much.
0: Bye-bye. Okay, Billy Joel, up.

0: Oh, yes. Billy Joel there with Up a Town, a Girl. You're 96.5 Inner FM. It's Weekday Wellness with Brian. And the text line is 0456 965 965. Cowboy text, yes, he's got to head off fairly soon and he's put in a request for a Colt Ford. And I'm going to play back. That's a Colt Ford song. And he's teaming up there with Jake Owen. So, Cowboy text, going out to you. It's back. Colt Ford. Great country singer is our Colt Ford.
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0: is. The name of that track was called Back. Colt Ford there, teaming up with Jake Owen. And it went out to Cowboy Tex and to Tony as well too. 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

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It's Weekday Wellness, and you are with Brian, and the text line is 0456 965 965. Here's a Laura Branigan with a great hit called Gloria.

0: Hi, this is Bert Newton. 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

0: damn right.
1: Oh, yes, a big happy birthday to all those having a birthday today, the 26th of May. So looking at birthdays and events on this day, and if you do have any comment, send them in by text 0456 965 965. Peggy Lee, she was born on this day in Jamestown in North Dakota in 1920, died at the age of 81 in 2002. But American singer, and her biggest hit song was Fever, and that was in 1958. Yeah, I love this song. It's been covered by many, many people, but it was Peggy Lee's Fever.

Yeah, 26th of May, way back in 1920. Well, also born on this day, Stevie Nicks, and otherwise when she was born, it was Stephanie Nicks, but changed it to Stevie Nicks. Born in Phoenix, Arizona, 1948, so 78 today. US vocalist, and she joined Fleetwood Mac and with her then-boyfriend, Lindsey Buckingham, in 1975. And the group then went on to experience their biggest hit success, particularly with the album called Rumours. And she wrote some of the hits, which were Dreams and also Rihanna. They were some great ones. And in 1986, she had two solo hits with I Can't Wait and Talk to Me. She also had a top 10 hit with Stop Dragging My Heart Around, and that was in 1981. And it was recorded with Tom Petty and the Heartbreakers. But this is one that she wrote. It's called Dreams, and this is when she was with Fleetwood.

That was Stevie Nicks there with Fleetwood Mac with Dreams. Yeah, she wrote that one and it's her birthday today, Stevie Nicks. Other people who were born on this day was John Wayne. Yes, an American movie star in all the cowboy movies, John Wayne. And he was born in Iowa in 1907. Died at the age, though, of 72 in 1979. And he had a huge number of B-grade westerns. And he starred in Stagecoach. I think that was his first one, 1939. And that was a huge financial and critical success. And then one of his most successful non-western roles then was Quiet Man in 1952. And his other movies, which you might remember him by, is Rio Bravo, The Searchers, True Grit. He was good in that one. North to Alaska, and She Wore a Yellow Ribbon. Also born on this day, Dean Lucan, an Aussie, born in Sydney, New South Wales in 1960, so 66 today. How do we remember him? Well, he was an Australian weightlifter and he was the first Australian to win a weightlifting gold medal at the 1984 Olympics. And I think, what was that, Los Angeles or something? Yeah, I think it was across there. But he was a fisherman and he used to train on his boat there lifting all these catches up. And that's how he sort of got his fitness there. He was a fisherman, Dean Lucan. Lauryn Hill, born on this day, born in South Orange in New Jersey, 1975, so 51 today. And she is a US singer and actress and a former Fugees vocalist. Fugees is the name of a band, and it's also the name of an apple as well too. But anyway, Fugees is the name of the band and was a big winner at the 1999 Grammy Awards, winning 5, the most that a female performer has won in one evening. And she had a solo hit there called Miseducation of Lauryn Hill. The Miseducation, well, that's probably plenty to talk about. And it was a big seller for her, making number one in America. But here she is with the Fugees with Killing Me Softly with his song. A little bit of rap in this one as well too, so we'll listen to it.

Yes, the Fugees there with It Is Killing Me Softly with Your Song. Yeah, a bit of a different version, that one. Starring Lauryn Hill there as in the Fugees. Oh, Evan's out there. Look, Evan, I hear you. I'm going to set it up for you in just a little while, but I got this one first because we're looking at some events that happened on this day, and it was John Lennon and his wife, Yoko, began an eight-day bed-in for peace in Montreal, and that was in 1969. You remember that one? They went bed together there. I don't think they wear any bed clothes or anything there, but they went bed together, and they were there for how many days? Oh, that's amazing. 8 days in bed. Well, I can't stand being in bed just for any longer than the 8 hours, but they spent 8 days in there. Don't know. Did they eat breakfast and lunch and dinner? And what would their bed look like after all that time? It'd be a mess, wouldn't it? Anyway, let's play this one, The Ballad of John and Yoko. It's the Beatles.

The Ballad of John and Yoko by the Beatles. Yeah, and yeah, on this day, they slept in bed for 8 days for peace. Well, I hope there was plenty of peace anyway when they were sleeping together on that for that amount of time. All right, Evan's out there, so good on you, Evan. And he has put in a request for, he says, shut up your face. I remember Joe Dolce, shut up your face. Evan, have you got your lasagna ready? You got your pizza and your spaghetti marinara? Okay, eat it along to this one. Shut up your face. Joe Dolce going out.

Oh, Joe Dolce, there, where's shut up in your face? What's the matter, you? Oh, speaking about his mama as well. Went out to Evan. So good on you, Evan. I haven't heard that one for a long time, so good to listen to that one again. Bit of a fun song, that one. Shut up in your face. Looking at events that happened on this day, Dracula was written by Bram Stoker, and that was in London in 1897. So all those vampire movies and all the rest stem from that, from the Dracula. Book written by Bram Stoker. Oh, yeah. I love all these vampire movies. It's you know why? Because I love garlic. it makes a meal taste a whole lot better, and it keeps away the vampires as well too. All right, another event that happened on this day. Kerry Packer supposedly won $20 million in a single night at blackjack at MGM Grand Casino in 1995. So he certainly knew how to gamble, didn't he? But, you know, all these people who brag about their winnings, how much did they actually lose over a lifetime? But I think for Kerry Packer, probably wouldn't have mattered. It'd be just all like pocket money for him anyway. Yep. Don McLean recorded his biggest hit song, American Pie, in 1971. For all those of you around in the early 70s, you would remember this. It just goes on forever and ever and ever. It just doesn't.

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7: 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So thanks everyone for your company, and I'll see you all next week. Coming up next, it's going to be John Gillespie with Memory Lane. So stay around for John. His Tequila, a new version by Eclipse. 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

Good afternoon, listeners, and welcome to Memory Lane for the 26th of May. I'm John Gillespie, and I'll be with you for the next hour and a half with music from the 1930s up to the 1970s, roughly. Thanks to Brian. Typically enjoyable, interesting, and informative program, Weekday Wellness. Some very interesting guests today, and some U3A musicians. They do well, don't they? And, well, I'm assuming Brian will be back with us again next week at the same time. And as usual, this program will run till 6:30 when Paul Dalios will come in to present legal news, after which we'll hear Out of Africa with Mr. Coxie. So, music, and appropriately enough, we'll start the show with a number from Teresa Brewer from 1950 called Music, Music, Music. After that, Duke Ellington and his orchestra will play a number he co-wrote called Caravan. And we'll finish the bracket with Kate Smith and her Swanee music from January 1931, When the Moon Comes Over the Mountain.

Kate Smith with her Swanee Music and When the Moon Comes Over the Mountain. Duke Ellington was there with and his orchestra with Caravan, and we started the bracket with Teresa Brewer and Music, Music, Music, which we will continue. Finish this first set with a song from Gene Autry from 1939. He's going to sing about that silver-haired daddy of mine.

0: Gene Autry and that silver-haired daddy of mine.
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0: Yeah, Dave puts on a great program. 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It is weekly, it is Memory Lane with John Gillespie, and the time is 20 past 5. From the request book, numbers of artists requested of Johnny Milne over the years, and some real-time requests and dedications. First bracket starts with Joseph Schmidt. I think this is from about 1934, but the song is Tiri Tomba. After that, from March 1938, we'll hear Paul Robeson sing Just a Wearyin' for You. And we'll finish the bracket with Richard Tauber with an orchestra conducted by Henry Gill from April 1945, and Ivan Novello song, We'll Gather Lilacs. First up, Tiri Tomba.

Catawba. We'll gather lilacs. Before that, Paul Robeson sang Just a Wirion for You, and the bracket started with Josef Schmidt and Terry Tomba. 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You're listening to Memory Lane with John Gillespie. And the time is nearly 5:30. We've had a listener text in. Dave Graham Jr. has texted to say, good afternoon, John. Great music. Thank you, Dave. Great to know you're out there and listening. Thanks indeed. And if you'd like to get in touch, you can do so direct to our studio on our text line 0456 965 965 or by the telephone on 945 71718 or even the email on air at innerfm.org.au. Love to know if you're out there and listening and hopefully enjoying. Next bracket. So last week I played an instrumental piece called Copenhagen. Well, now we're going to hear Wonderful Copenhagen, a Hans Lesser composition used in the film Hans Christian Andersen from 1953 and sung by Danny Kaye with Gordon Jenkins and his orchestra. After that, and this is a real-time request for Malcolm of Watsonia. He left it to me to select. So I've selected a song by Doris Day with Paul Weston and his orchestra from November 1957, Stars Fell on Alabama. And the last one I'll dedicate to Anita, because I think I've played it before from her speech, but I think I have played it for her before. It is a song written by Judith Durham for her mother-in-law and sung by Judith and her sister Beverly Sheehan, No Mother Could Be Lovelier Than You. But first up, it's Danny and Wonderful Copenhagen.

0: Judith Durham with Sister Beverly Sheehan, with a number that Judith wrote for her mother-in-law, "No Mother Could Be Lovelier Than You." Before that, Doris Day sang Stars Fell on Alabama, and Danny Kaye sang Wonderful Copenhagen.
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0: Sound advice. Another listener has got in touch. Mike from Elstonwick has said, "Hi John, thank you for your show and coming out during these winter months." Ah, it's not so bad. Thanks, Mike. Great to know you're out there and listening to the program. Crooner's Corner. And this week we start with Dick Haymes with Earl Hagen and his orchestra from June 1946. And Dick is going to sing Some Hearts Sing. After that, Dick Todd will sing Devil May Care. And we'll finish the bracket with Perry Como and It's Impossible.

Perry Como and It's Impossible. Before that, Dick Todd sang Devil May Care, and Dick Holmes started the bracket with Some Hearts Sing. We'll finish Crooner's Corner with Bing Crosby as usual, this time with Brother Bobcats from December 1940 in a song they called New San Antonio Rose. New because I think it replaced an earlier version of the song.

Bing Crosby with Bob Crosby and his Bobcats and the new San Antonio. The new San Antonio Rose. You're tuned to 96.5 in your FM. It is nearly time for news, but we'll have time for one more number and before the news, and it's Artie Shaw and his orchestra from 1938. And they are asking, what is this thing called love?

the unmistakable sound of Artie Shaw and his orchestra, and What Is This Thing Called Love? You're tuned to 96.5 Inner FM. It is nearly news time. To take us there, we're going to hear The Shadows with their version of Good Vibrations.

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2: Hello, I'm Rebecca Watsko. Kumanjaya White's family have learned no charges will be laid over his death. Adam Evans from NIRS has more.
3: The 24-year-old Walpiri man died after he was being restrained by two police officers following an alleged confrontation with security guards inside the Coles supermarket in May last year. Tomorrow is the first anniversary of his death. In a statement, his family asked, "When will we get justice and how do we keep living like this?" NT Police Commissioner Martin Dole says he knows the announcement will upset Kumanjaya's family and the community.
4: "I acknowledge immediately that this outcome will cause significant distress, pain and anger for Kumanjaya White's family."
2: Another group of women and children linked to Islamic State have landed in Melbourne from Syria. Earlier today, Prime Minister Anthony Albanese said he had nothing but contempt for anyone who has any sympathy with ISIS. Meantime, New South Wales police have confirmed that no arrests will be made in Sydney in relation to the return of Islamic State-linked family members from Doha. Power bill relief is coming for households across most eastern states from the 1st of July. David Wilson reports.
5: The Australian Energy Regulator's default market offer final determination, released today, will see reductions between 1.1 and 20.9% for homes and small businesses across southeast Queensland, New South Wales and South Australia. AER Chair Claire Savage says the decision is a positive outcome for a majority of those in the DMO areas. She notes that the ongoing transition to smart electricity meters is reflected in the decision. The South Australian residential flat rate standing offer price is the only increase, just 1.4% from 2025 to 26 rates.
2: The head of the World Health Organization is travelling to the Democratic Republic of Congo as the country struggles to contain an Ebola outbreak. At least 220 people are thought to have died. Tedros Adhanom Ghebreyesus says delays in detecting cases mean responders were now playing catch-up. The BBC's Barbara Plett-Usher reports.
6: The visit is part of WHO efforts to urgently mobilise a response to the Ebola outbreak. Dr. Tedros said the organisation was pouring money, medical supplies and staff into the Democratic Republic of Congo. The virus is a rare strain for which there are no vaccines or medicines. A doctor treating Ebola patients in the epicentre of the outbreak, Bunia, told the BBC that challenges include laboratory capacity, surveillance of the disease and being able to safely bury bodies. The virus is spreading faster than efforts to contain it, with warnings that 10 other countries in the region are at risk of infection.
2: One of the all-time greats of American jazz, the saxophonist Sonny Rollins, has died, aged 95. Born in Harlem, New York, Rollins began his career in the 1940s. He became famed for experimenting and improvisation. Speaking at an event in New York in 2015, Rollins explained the importance of jazz as a musical genre.
7: "This is the spiritual music that we're doing out here. That's keeping the world together. This is what we call jazz. That's keeping this world in equilibrium, jazz. See? And I don't care what kind of music you like out here today, it all comes from jazz."
2: Turning to sport, the French Open is entering its third day with Australians Kim Birrell, Alexei Popperin and Adam Walton all playing their first round of singles matches.
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9: And the weather forecast issued this afternoon by the Bureau says that for tomorrow we can expect a top of 17 after an overnight low of 13 with a shower or two. Partly cloudy on Thursday and 16 and a possible shower on Friday, also 16. For the weekend, much the same, 17 on Saturday with a shower or two and similarly on Sunday but with a top of 15. And if it can be believed, this time next week they're saying 15 and 17 for Monday and Tuesday, respectively, and showers. Well, the rain is welcome, it has to be said. Another listener has texted in. Evan has said, "Listening, John." Thanks, Evan. Good to know you're out there and listening. Can't do Joe Dolce, I'm afraid. much as I wouldn't mind. Where are we? We are here. Next up, some more numbers composed by Cole Porter. Three, in fact. First, Billy Cotton and his band, with Evelyn Dove doing the vocal, will give us My Heart Belongs to Daddy from 1939. Noel Coward will sing, sort of, You'd Be So Nice to Come Home To. And we'll finish the bracket with Frances Langford. From the film Born to Dance, she will sing Rap Tap on Wood. First up, though, is Billy Cotton and his band, and My Heart Belongs to Daddy.

0: Rap Tap on Wood, sung by Francis Langford. Before that, Noel Coward sang You'd Be So Nice to Come Home To. And we started the bracket with Billy Cotton and his band with Evelyn Dove singing My Heart Belongs to Daddy. 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
4: 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Now, what was that again? Step, kick, kick, step, no, step, kick, kick, step, step.
0: Yes, Kevin will be long after out of Africa, after which we'll hear Rob with musical melodies, musical theatre melodies. And shortly we'll be having legal news with Paul Dalios. Not quite yet though. Next bracket of numbers starts with Tommy Dorsey and his orchestra with Song of India, a number which was associated with Tommy Dorsey and his orchestra. The most recorded, or at least the most popular recording of which was recorded in 1937. This, though, is a live recording from a performance in Carnegie Hall on April 1944. After that, we'll hear Jeepers Creepers, but not from Louis Armstrong. Tony Bennett's going to sing it. And we'll finish the bracket with Les Brown and his orchestra. From 1953, the Irving Berlin song, I've Got My Love to Keep Me Warm. I don't know if there's any vocal contribution to this number, but if there is, it will be by Joanne Greer. First up, though, anyway, it is Song of India from Tommy Dorsey.
5: B-disc number 6, Tommy Dorsey, his orchestra, and Song of India.

I've Got My Love to Keep Me Warm from Les Brown and his orchestra, without any vocal. Tony Bennett sang Jeepers Creepers, which in the film from which the song came was sung to a horse. And we started the bracket with Tommy Dorsey and his orchestra and Song of India. Nearly time for legal news. A couple of numbers before then, though. We'll hear from Brenda Lee, who will sing Losing You, and then the Mills Brothers will sing Paper Doll.

0: Mills Brothers and Paper Doll, before which we heard Brenda Lee and Losing You, and Evan has texted in. Yeah, righto, Evan. Time has beaten us. Thanks to everyone who's got in touch, and thanks to all of you for your listening. Hope you've enjoyed it. Time now, though, for Legal News.
1: Legal News. With Paul Dalios.
0: And it's good evening to Paul Dalios.
2: Good evening, John. Good evening, listeners. Some weeks ago, I spoke about the government making amendments and making stricter a law called the Anti-Money Laundering and Counter-Terrorism Financing Act.
0: Yes.
2: And how that from the 1st of July, solicitors, estate agents, financial planners and accountants will all have to comply with that act the same as the banks have been previously complying with it for quite a few years.
0: Or not.
2: Sorry?
0: Or not.
2: Well, in theory, complying with it. or not, yes. My wife stumbled on a show on TV. About a what I'll call a detective series based in Ireland.
0: Oh, yes.
2: And the program, well, series is actually called Hidden Assets.
0: Okay.
2: And believe it or not, in the end, somebody was charged with an offence under their version of this legislation.
0: Uh-huh.
2: Now, they actually mentioned whatever the legislation was called, but the first three words were anti-money laundering.
0: Yes.
2: In Australia, we have Environmental Protection Authority and ASIC and various other government organisations.

0: organisations outside the normal police force, which enforce various specific laws.
1: Yep.
0: In Ireland, apparently they have something that abbreviates to CAB, C-A-B, which is Criminal Assets Bureau. And they only exist to recover assets that are proceeds of crime, and their authority to do that comes under that legislation. Now, we don't have the equivalent, but just in that particular case, and I'm led to believe that the series is based on fact, the amount of money that somebody was laundering or had laundered over a period of years was 600 million either euros or pounds. I can't remember
1: presumably
0: what it was.
1: Euros, but well, it depends whether it's North or South Island.
0: Well, yes.
1: Northern Ireland or Ireland?
0: Yeah, North. I think it was Northern Ireland.
1: Okay.
0: So yeah, Dublin.
1: No, that's Ireland.
0: That's South.
1: Yeah,
0: yeah,
1: so it's euros.
0: Euros.
1: Either way, it's a lot of money.
0: Oh, yes, a lot of money. I don't think the series is finished, or maybe that series is finished and there's a second series in in line. But I think indications are that somebody committed actually some more serious crimes than just money laundering in that particular series. But I thought that was a extremely interesting example of how far that sort of legislation can go. Okay, talking about how far things can go, again, several weeks ago, or maybe a few months ago now, spoke about getting probate of something called an informal will. And in the particular example that I spoke about was where the will could not be found, but there was a blank copy of it from a solicitor's file, and with the support of an affidavit by the legal secretary who was involved in it, the probate office granted probate of a will that they couldn't see any signature on. That was done by the probate office, not by a judge, because the value of the estate was under $2 million. If it was above $2 million, it would have had to have gone to a judge. So there's been a recent case in New South Wales. In this particular case, there was an argument about whether something should be actually treated as a will and probate be granted in relation to it. And it certainly went before a judge because the estate was slightly above $11 million. And the wording of the document was that $10 million of it should go to one person, a good friend. $1 million of it should go, or maybe a bit less, but around $1 million of it should go to a brother. Mind you, the deceased was never married, didn't have any children, etc. And some other beneficiaries also got some money. And one of those will come up later. When it went before a single judge in the Supreme Court, the judge says, no, I'm not going to grant probate of that. So it went to the Court of Appeal, and the Court of Appeal said, yes. Now, it turns out that the will maker had suffered a near-death incident as a result of some complication with, you know, a long-term condition that he had. And it was the day after that that he prepared this note, this document. What the document was a note on his iPhone.
1: Okay.
0: Which he actually signed. Nobody witnessed it, but he signed it. And then the argument was that it didn't deal with all of his assets, that it was only a draft and not intended to have operation as a will, and the deceased hadn't taken any further steps to formalise the document, not even sending it to a solicitor. But the Court of Appeal took the view that it had to be looked at in an overall context. Firstly, was that consideration that was created the day after he'd suffered the near-death episode, suggesting his concerns from a point of view of urgency, and therefore justifying an intent that this note on his mobile phone be treated as his will. The second one was that the actual wording of it, and the wording was considered to have been written with a high level of finality and formality, and it was titled, believe it or not, Last Will of Colin L. Peake was his name, and it was dated, and it included clear directions for the distribution of assets. He had signed it electronically using his initials, and the court took the view that that was sufficient to treat it as a signed document. And in addition to that, he'd actually told a friend that he actually finalised his will. So all of those matters were taken into account to determine that it was valid, and therefore it wasn't going to be interfered with. Now, if it wasn't valid and he had no will, because he apparently did not have a previous will, the law of intestacy would have applied, and presumably his brother is his next of kin would have got the whole 11 million.
1: Yep. So, well, assuming New South Wales is the same as us.
0: Well, yes, I mean, yeah, it is. In general terms, there might be some minor differences. So that was a very interesting outcome. The little twist in this exercise is that one of the beneficiaries for a smaller amount was actually the willmaker's solicitor.
1: Okay.
0: Now, of course, that's not a problem because he didn't prepare the will, so he can't be actually criticised for receiving a benefit from a will that somebody else prepared and he didn't. However, he was criticised for one thing in particular, and that is that he acted for the major beneficiary, who was also named as the executor. He actually acted for him in the court proceedings, which was considered to be a severe conflict of interest because he was a named beneficiary. And apparently, and I don't exactly know how this fits in, was in a position to give and did give material evidence. Now, obviously, the material evidence must have been about other circumstances. Clearly not a position to give evidence about the actual creation of the note on the document. So he was criticised for that, and not, as far as I know, nothing has come of it apart from the criticism. But the Court of Appeal considered that he was in breach of the legal practitioner's rules of conduct, and that he should not have agreed to represent the executor and main beneficiary. Interesting stuff, and probably a good time to take a break.
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3: Well, you're listening to Legal News with Paul Delios, and it is back to Paul.
4: Talking about surprising outcomes, there is a decision in the County Court of Victoria just last month by a judge called Judge McNamara, who, before being appointed as a County Court judge, was a deputy president of VCAT.
3: Okay, yep.
4: And has a long and great history in dealing with matters that quite often come before VCAT, including retail tenancies.
3: Yep.
4: So, there was a landlord who issued proceedings in the county court in relation to breaches of provisions of a commercial lease by the tenant. And the commercial lease was a lease of premises, as in a few acres of premises, that were being used by the tenant to hire out storage facilities. Come and store your caravan, your truck, your boat, whatever you want, and you're paying storage fees. And the argument on the tenant's part was that prior to entering into this lease, when he was dealing with the landlord's estate agent, the managing agent, to determine whether he'd be able to obtain a lease or not, the agent actually came and inspected his business that he was operating in other premises. And it was, he says, it was quite apparent from that that the whole purpose of the business is for people who are not the tenant to come and store things there and pay the tenant for that privilege. Now, the lease contained special provisions in it, and those provisions said things like, well, the tenant can only use the premises for permitted use, and it did say, as to store goods. It went on to say that the tenant must not use the premises wholly or predominantly for the sale of hire of goods by retail or the retail provision of services, or in any manner which will result in the Retail Leases Act applying to this lease. So the tenants signed a lease where he says, not going to do anything that's retail, not going to do anything that would bring the Retail Leases Act into jurisdiction over this lease. And the question is, when an agreement like that is written into the lease, what does it mean? Now, there was an earlier case which was back in 1992 here in Victoria, which decided that in similar circumstances, retail or the tenant was not allowed to actually use the premises for retail purposes, and the Retail Leases Act in Victoria would not apply. However, in New South Wales, the court looked at it and said, but the landlord knew what the use actually was,
3: mm-hmm.
4: and putting it in the lease to say you can't do it, mm-hmm. when the permitted use actually said that this is what you can do, storage of goods,
3: mm-hmm.
4: doesn't really work.
3: Mm.
4: And the court went on to then consider and determine, well, what happens in these circumstances, you know, when you've got an agreement that says you can't do it,
3: mm.
4: but then you do do it. And the short answer is that there is a section in the Retail Leases Act,
3: uh-huh.
4: that says, uh-huh. that the parties cannot, uh-huh. agree,
3: uh-huh.
4: to exclude, uh-huh. the provisions of this legislation, uh-huh. if the premises are in fact retail premises.
3: I can understand that provision.
4: Yep. So, once the court decided, hang on, hiring out
3: space.
4: Storage space,
3: yep.
4: to all comers,
3: yep.
4: clearly is providing a retail service.
3: Mm-hmm.
4: You're not selling goods, of course. I mean, maybe they did sell goods, but that would have only been incidental.
3: Yeah.
4: The main and predominant use was hiring out the space.
3: Yep.
4: And the minute you're hiring out the space to newcomers, whether they are ordinary members of the public or not doesn't matter, mm-hmm. because there's another Victorian case about that,
3: mm-hmm.
4: Which is well known as the CB cold storage case, which was exactly that same argument,
3: mm-hmm.
4: about, but hang on, the people who are storing goods in the cold storage case,
3: mm-hmm.
4: all of the people who were storing goods there were in fact businesses.
3: Mm-hmm.
4: And the landlord's argument in that case was, well, how can it be retail if you're not dealing, mm-hmm. with normal members of the public,
3: mm.
4: you're only dealing with businesses. So providing a service to a business,
3: mm.
4: should not be considered to be a retail activity.
3: Mm.
4: And that argument,
3: mm.
4: went absolutely nowhere. And let's say it refined the way,
3: mm.
4: that the provisions of the Retail Leases Act were looked at, mm. Australia-wide, but in Victoria in particular, so that the idea that if the customer, whether you're selling goods or services, doesn't matter,
3: mm.
4: if the customer is another business, mm. then it can't be a retail activity. So the definition got changed to basically change it to say it's going to be a retail activity if the tenant, mm. who's got the lease,
3: yep.
4: is dealing with an end user.
3: End user, yeah.
4: As distinct from a tenant who, for argument's sake, imports goods or, mm. manufactures goods and then sells them, mm. to someone like
3: Bunnings.
4: Bunnings is an ideal example, because Bunnings is the retailer and in this case, mm. that tenant would be the wholesaler. But if he's selling, well, like when Bunnings, if they're selling timber to builders,
3: mm. Mm.
4: that's a retail activity,
3: mm.
4: because, yeah. the builders don't resell it. They, yeah. use it,
3: mm.
4: To build something with it,
3: mm.
4: and therefore they are the end user,
3: mm.
4: Apart from the fact that Bunnings sells to everyone anyway. So it came down to the New South Wales court. I've lost my train of thought. That was the other case I spoke about before the break.
3: Mm.
4: So it came down to Judge McNamara,
3: yes.
4: Taking the view that, well, it is definitely a retail use.
3: Mm.
4: It is a use that the lease actually says is permitted.
3: Yep.
4: Unlike that earlier case in 1992, where the actual permitted use that was written in the lease wasn't what the tenant actually was using the premises for. And in this case, there was an argument about, but if the premises aren't fit for a particular use, and the judge took the view that it doesn't matter if there's a period of time before the premises can be brought to the level that they need to be for the retail activity to take place. So that if, for argument's sake, you can't be dealing with the public because you haven't got a town planning permit to do that or a health permit to do that, okay, that law might prevent you from doing it, but the lease doesn't necessarily prevent you from doing it. And once you've complied with that law and you're now legally entitled to use those premises for that purpose, which happens to be a retail purpose, then that's fine. And there's a relevance to that. The relevance is that if, when a lease starts, it is classified as retail or non-retail, that classification can't be changed during the course of the lease. So, but in this case, the judge says, well, the fact that there was that preliminary introductory period doesn't mean it gets classified as being non-retail, and then when the permit's issued, it gets converted to be retail. It's going to be considered as if it was a retail lease because it was authorising a retail activity whenever the tenant was ready to start carrying out that activity. And the consequence of that in this particular case, very simple. He says, well, so this is a retail lease. County Court doesn't have jurisdiction to hear retail lease disputes. You're out.
3: Oh, brilliant. Back to former colleagues.
4: Yes. So the obvious question is...
3: Who got costs?
4: Well, anyone who starts a court case in a court that has no jurisdiction to hear the case will certainly... incur a costs order because the court has discretionary power to order costs even in circumstances where it doesn't have jurisdiction to actually
3: hear the matter,
4: hear the whole case.
3: Oh, my goodness.
4: So, you know, it's, it'll be interesting to see, of course, well, it's only the county court. So, the obvious question is, such as the CB cold storage case, whether that gets appealed. So, in the CB cold storage case, that ended up in the Court of Appeal. So, if it started at VCAT and then went from VCAT to a single judge in the Supreme Court... And then went from single judge in the Supreme Court to the Court of Appeal. And it was, you know, once the Court of Appeal handed down its decision, you know, the prospects of somebody then appealing that to the High Court, well, apart from being financially questionable, it's very, very hard if you've had three strikes in a row against you to try to convince the High Court to overrule a decision, especially in an area involving this type of legislation, which is a very much a, what's the word? Well, it's a consumer type legislation, which sounds terrible, but that's the idea of it. It's the legislation is designed to protect tenants from abusive or aggressive landlords.
3: Oppressive
4: is a good word, as well as doing some other things like, prohibiting landlords from passing on their land tax to tenants. And, of course, these days that can make a substantial difference. I don't know in this case what the land tax would have been, but an acreage in metropolitan Melbourne,
3: mm-hmm.
4: when you're talking about land tax being based on land value, so, you know, if the land value is like, even as low as $200,000 an acre, which would be remarkably low, on today's land tax rates, that's getting close to what the rent is.
3: Thank you, Paul.
4: Big difference.
3: Thank you. Some interesting topics. You're tuned to 96.5 NRFM. Stay tuned, though. It's time for Out of Africa with Mr. Coxey.

0: Out of Africa is your weekly immersion into the irresistible sounds of the unique yet diverse music of the African continent. DJ Mr. Coxie weaves an electrifying mix of contemporary African music that will get your heart a-pumping. Funk, reggae, pop, electronica, soul, jazz and hip-hop. It's all here and it starts now. Buckle up, it's a wild ride.
1: If needs be, it is an ideal for which I am prepared to die,
2: And you are very welcome. I am Mr. Coxie, and tonight it is the sound of the Sahara Desert Blues. All of those great nomadic bands from North Africa. This is Tinariwend.

0: I am Mr. Coxie, and you are listening to Out of Africa on 96.5 Inner FM. That is the remarkable Alafaka Touré out of Mali with a track called Hegana. And before that, Tammy Crest out of Mali as well with a track called Tamadin. This is the Sahara Desert Blues tonight. It's just gone 7:15. Let's take a break. Be back with more desert sounds right after this.
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3: 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On 96.5 Inner FM, the sounds of our cities. Now, what was that again? Step, kick, kick, step, no, step, kick, kick, step, step.
4: I'm going to give you three in a row next. I'm going to stay right out of the way. We'll play them back to back to back. This is the wonderful Bombino and his magical electric guitar playing the Sahara Desert Blues out of Niger. Enjoy.

0: You are listening to Out of Africa. I'm Mr. Coxie, and these are the Sahara Desert Blues. That was a triple play from the wonderful Bombino. And Bombino is a bit of a bastardization of Bambino. He was taken under the wing of a Tuareg musician and guitarist. And because he was a young child, he was given the nickname Bombino, little child. He learned to play guitar, weirdly enough, funnily enough, amazingly enough, by watching videos of Jimi Hendrix and Mark Knopfler, amongst others, and was exiled from his home country of Niger into neighboring states, but did go back eventually. And what we have is an amazing musician. He is a Tuareg musician himself, and Tuaregs, of course, are a subset of the Berber people, and the Berber people cover much of North Africa across borders, and number around the 30 million, and of course are responsible for some of that incredible architecture, the desert architecture, and also the wonderful carpets and ceramics that are from that area. We're going to continue on with the Sahara Desert Blues, but we need to take a quick break. I'll see you on the other side. I'm Mr. Coxie. This is Out of Africa.
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2: Again. 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
0: This next track is from Amar Sunde, and he is a Tuareg from Algeria. This is a wonderful track. It's too short, in my opinion. This is Camel Shuffle.

This is Out of Africa on 96.5 Inner FM, and we are loving the music of the nomadic people of North Africa, and particularly the Sahara Desert Blues tonight. That was Amar Sunde in a track called Camel Shuffle. Out of Mali, this is another one from Alafaka Touré, but this time introducing Ramon Goose. This track is called Diarabi.

I'm Mr. Coxie, and you are listening to Out of Africa on 96.5 NRFM. In 2008, Quentin Dujardin's luggage was lost on a flight from Casablanca to Bamako. And during the 3 days he was waiting in Mali for his bags to show up, he met a guitarist called Khalil Sidi Hidara. Dujardin was enchanted by Hidara's unique guitar style, which was inspired by the sound of the Ngoni, a banjo-like stringed instrument common in local music. Joined by Moroccan violinist Jalal El Faloul, the three combined to create Kalabankoura, a name that was inspired by the neighborhood in Bamako, Mali, where Dujardin and Hidara first met. This track is called Mali, and it goes out to Philby, Sean, and the crew on Padu Station, somewhere between Exmouth and Broome, watching the sun go down. Here's a good track to do it to.

hope you've enjoyed the music of North Africa and the Tuareg people, the nomadic music of the Sahara tonight. It's been my pleasure to have you along. It's coming up on 5 minutes before the hour, and I've got to hand over to Rob Morrison, who's sitting in for Kevin Yates with On Stage tonight. We're going out, we've come full circle with a track from Alhuseini Anevola, who is the Tuareg former frontman from Tinariwen, which kicked off the show tonight. This is Etima. It's been my absolute pleasure to have your company. Hambagashle, folks, for another week.

0: of the African jungle, and not a meter away is the face of a very hungry lion. Just as well it's on my laptop. And on my laptop, I can listen to Inner FM anywhere on Earth. I simply Google Inner FM, it comes up on top, and I follow the menu. 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
1: And thanks once again to Mr. Coxie for another entertaining hour of Out of Africa. Well, it's just on 8 o'clock, so it's time for this week's edition of On Stage.

0: Another opening of another show, indeed. And this is the. this is on stage with your guest host this week, Rob Morrison, sitting in the chair for an indisposed Kevin Yates, who's on the sick list this year, this week rather. So he's asked me to sit in for him. Well, I thought on tonight's program we shall open with the Broadway musicals of 1945. This was a concert which was held at the New York Town Hall on the 4th of April 2005, which paid tribute to all the Broadway musicals which premiered in that year and includes songs from such shows as, Billion Dollar Baby, Up in Central Park, The Firebrand of Florence, The Girl from Nantucket, and some more better known ones such as Carousel by Rodgers and Hart, as well as, The Day Before Spring and Marinka. And it's introduced by Scott Siegel, who is your host, and the resident company who are performing are Karen Mason, Mark Kudish, Christiane Knoll, Eddie Corbitch, Kerry Butler, and Scott Ayling, accompanied by the Ross Patterson Little Big Band under pianist and arranger Ross Patterson, with Don Falzoni on bass, Eric Halverson on drums, and Aaron Hike on woodwinds. Well, without any further ado, here is Scott Siegel himself to introduce the Broadway musicals of 1945.
1: Welcome to the Broadway musicals of 1945. Simply put, 1945 was a momentous year. When the war in Europe ended with Germany's surrender on May 7th, just down this block in Times Square, a spontaneous celebration began that lasted two straight days. Later that year, the atomic age began in deadly earnest with the dropping of atom bombs on Hiroshima and Nagasaki. And with the use of that terrible swift sword, World War II finally came to an end. In 1945, most everything that happened was colored in some way by the war. There wasn't a family in the land that didn't lose a son, a father, an uncle, or a dear friend. Many of us lost our entire extended families in Europe. Certainly, we all shared a common bond of loss. As the war was ending, victory could only be bittersweet because of its terrible cost. So we begin tonight's concert with a song from Polonaise, a story that was set in part during the American Revolution, but resonated mightily and purposefully with the hope that when the fighting was all over, there would be a brighter future. The song is called Wait for Tomorrow, and here to sing it is Nightlife Award winner Scott Ayling.

A bigger hit than Polonaise was a light comedy called Are You With It? It ran close to 9 months. Ironically, it was one of two musicals that year that featured a carnival barker. The other was, of course, Carousel. The composer of Are You With It, Harry Revel, would later go to Hollywood and write Have You Ever Seen a Dream Walking? For his show on Broadway, he and lyricist Arnold Horwitt wrote Here I Go Again. And here to sing it are Cary Butler, star of Little Shop of Horrors, and Eddie Corbett, who will be starring in Elaine May's upcoming show at the Biltmore Theater. Ladies and gentlemen, Cary and Eddie, and Here I Go Again.

Now we turn to Billion Dollar Baby, a comedy set in the roaring 20s that you might consider a precursor to Thoroughly Modern Millie, insofar as the heroine is a brash young woman looking for adventure and a rich husband. The music was by Morton Gould, but we take special note because the lyrics were by Comden and Green, who were fresh off their success with On the Town in 1944. This show was successful too, running 7 months, but it was no On the Town. There's one number, though, we thought you should hear. It's called Bad Timing, and we had the good timing to catch Karen Mason, who starred in Sunset Boulevard and Mamma Mia, to sing it. Ladies and gentlemen, here is Karen Mason.

Another musical that year featured the unlikely writing team of composer Sigmund Romberg and lyricist Dorothy Fields. The show was called Up in Central Park, and it dealt with the fall of the corrupt Tweed political machine that once controlled New York City. The combination of Romberg and Fields was magic, creating one of the year's biggest hits. For my money, the key ingredient was the delicate, knowing lyrics of Dorothy Fields. Listen to the words in this plaintive lullaby performed tonight by Kerry Butler.

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1: Indeed you are, and your program is On Stage, this week hosted by yours truly, Rob Morrison. And we're listening to the Broadway musicals of 1945, a concert which was recorded at the Town Hall in New York on the 4th of April 2005. And your host is Scott Siegel, so let's return to Scott right now.
10: Brand of Florence has a score by the team of Kurt Weill and Ira Gershwin. It was based on the 1924 hit play The Firebrand, about the Italian artist Cellini. The Firebrand of Florence, however, barely flickered on Broadway, running only 43 performances. Much of the blame for its failure was attributed to bad casting. In any event, the score was much admired, and here to sing one of its songs is Eddie Corbett.

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I can do this. I know I can. Hello, Angela. May I come in and fix your flangela? No. Angela, you make me feel like an orangutangela. No. En garde, Angela. Tis I, D'Angela.

0: The next song is from the musical from 1945 with my favorite title. The show was called The Girl from Nantucket. Others may have also been intrigued by the title, but not enough to go see it. Yes, the title was The Girl from Nantucket, which after 12 performances kicked the bucket. And if you think I'm going to finish that limerick, no. Now, I know you're dying to know what this show is about, but the subject matter did not live up to the title. It dealt with a house painter who gets confused with a great artist. The show may have lasted just 12 performances, but one of its songs is getting a 13th. It's called From Morning Till Night, and here is Scott Ayling to sing it.
1: Excuse me, miss. Do you have the time? At last I found that 5'2" with eyes as deep as summer blue. And Betty, I am frankly going overboard. But when I'm in your sweet embrace, I know my dreams are out of place. For darling, your lovely dream I can't afford.

1945 had its share of hits, but only one musical dominated Broadway that year, Carousel. It was based on Molnár's play, Lilium, been a huge hit in 1921 with Eva LaGalliana as Julie and Joseph Schildkraut as the carnival barker, Lilium. It was revived on Broadway in 1940 with Ingrid Bergman and Burgess Meredith, and it was a hit all over again. The original play was set in Budapest, and Oscar Hammerstein moved the setting to New England and added the subplot of Carrie Pipperidge and her marriage to Enoch Snow. That new subplot inspired some very great music. Now, one of the reasons why the score of Carousel has been around these last 60 years is because so many of its songs are not only universal in their appeal, they are also open to a variety of musical interpretations. About 20 years ago, the late, great Brian Lasser created a unique arrangement of Mr. Snow for Karen Mason. We'd like to offer it to you tonight.

laid low, and a fair-spoken man is he. And he said, Miss Pipperidge, I'd like it fine if I could be wed with a wife. And indeed, Miss Pipperidge, if you'll be mine.

Now we return to Are You With It? It was based on a novel called Slightly Imperfect, which clearly led to the creation of a song with the ever so slightly changed title of Slightly Perfect. And here to sing it for you are Kerry Butler and Scott Ailey.

Marinka. Marinka was an old-fashioned operetta that audiences warmed to, giving it a run of nearly 5 months. A period piece, it offered the safe nostalgia of Europe long before the war, when Vienna was best known for the waltz. Here to sing Turn on the Charm from Marinka is one of Broadway's great sopranos who will open this summer in Broadway in the Mambo Kings. Ladies and gentlemen, Christiane Noll.

We're going to turn off the microphones now. What you're going to hear next is that rare and wonderful thing, a pure human voice. We'll begin with a number from Carib Song, a failed dance musical that lasted just 36 performances. As we learn time and time again, there are often wonderful songs in flop shows. Here from Carib Song is a lullaby called Sleep Baby, Don't Cry, performed tonight by Eddie Corbitch, the real-life father of a baby girl.

0: And once again, we pause in the program for some Crow community service announcements and program promotions before resuming with the Broadway musicals of 1945. 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
0: 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And my featured musical this week is a 60th anniversary tribute to MAME, which had music and lyrics by Jerry Herman. It opened on Broadway back in May of 1966, and we shall be listening to the original 1966 Broadway cast recording, starring the one and only Angela Lansbury in the title role, and she won a Tony Award as Best Actress in a Musical in that season. But now on stage, let's return to the Broadway musicals of 1945, recorded live in performance at the New York Town Hall on the 4th of April 2005, hosted by Scott Siegel.
10: Right now we're going to give you two more songs from Carousel. The first will be The Highest Judge of All, which was in the original Broadway production but is often cut from revivals. In other words, unless you have the original cast album, you may not even know this song. And even if you have the original cast album, you may not have ever heard it sung live on stage, but you will tonight. It'll be performed by Mark Kudisch. One of Carousel's great ballads is a song that Oscar Hammerstein wrote a final lyric for that purposefully didn't rhyme. He would later state that if he had rhymed that last lyric, the song would have been a big hit outside of the show. As it is, it's a heartbreaking statement of emotional commitment. To sing What's the Use of Wondering, here is Kerry Butler. But first, sans microphone, here is Mark Kudisch to sing The Highest Judge of All.

entitled to a hell of a show. Want pink?

0: Now, I told you earlier that The Firebrand of Florence was a surprise flop. Well, there was a comedy number in it that was performed by a lyric soprano. Didn't work. We thought it might be worth approaching the song in another way. So to perform Sing Me Not a Ballad from The Firebrand of Florence, here is Karen Mason.
1: I am not like Circe, who showed men no mercy. Men are most important in my life.

inarticulate, but violent.

0: Rodgers and Hammer.
1: And there we shall have to leave the Broadway musicals of 1945, hosted by Scott Siegel, recorded at the New York Town Hall on April the 4th, 2005, with Ross Patterson Little Big Band in accompaniment. Well, at 9 o'clock, which is approaching rapidly, it's time for this week's edition of Musical Theatre Melodies.

0: evening and welcome to this week's edition of Musical Theatre Melodies, a program which comes to you over the airwaves of 96.5 Inner FM every Tuesday evening between the hours of 9 and 11 p.m. Hosted by yours truly, Rob Morrison. And welcome too to any international or interstate listeners we may have listening in via the World Wide Web. My featured musical this evening is a 60th anniversary tribute to MAME, which had music and lyrics by Jerry Herman, based on the novel Auntie MAME by Patrick Dennis and the play by Jerome Lawrence and Robert E. Lee. It premiered at the Winter Garden Theatre in New York on the 24th of May 1966, where it ran for 1,508 performances, winning Tony Awards for Best Actress in a Musical for Angela Lansbury in the title role, Best Featured Actor for Frankie Michaels, and Best Featured Actress for Beatrice Arthur. And we shall be listening to the original 1966 Broadway cast recording. In 1996, to mark the 30th anniversary of the musical's Broadway premiere, British theatre critic, author and broadcaster Sheridan Morley interviewed both Jerry Herman and Angela Lansbury. And so to introduce tonight's broadcast, we shall hear those archival interviews.
1: Good evening, I'm Sheridan Morley. MAME was, back in 1966, the Broadway hit with which the composer immediately followed his triumphant Hello, Dolly. It brought Angela Lansbury back to the musical stage and to her greatest theatrical stardom, while in London the role of the zany aunt was played by Ginger Rogers and on film by Lucille Ball. But it's the Lansbury stage version that we recall tonight, with the lady herself and Jerry Herman both joining us on the line from America to talk about the original making of MAME. So, Jerry, this whole project began, I would imagine, as a vehicle for Lansbury herself.
2: I didn't write MAME for Angela. I wrote it because Lawrence and Lee, the authors of Anti-MAME, took me to lunch one day and said, how would you like to make a musical out of Anti-MAME? And I didn't have to say, I'll let you know tomorrow or I'll call my agent. I just went, wow, because I knew that that material was musical material and that I'd have a wonderful time finding songs for her. And of course, I don't know if you've ever read it, but it was the happiest experience I've ever had in the theater.
1: Now, what's interesting is that it comes, of course, from an already very established project. Auntie MAME had been around as a play on Broadway with Bea Lilly, as a play in London. Ros Russell had made the film without the songs.
2: Correct. Didn't you feel... I cannot tell you how many friends of mine said, oh, it's too soon, Jerry. They will not accept another version of this. But I had to do it because I had a special love for the project, and I knew that songs like It's Today and Open a New Window and We Need a Little Christmas and If You Walk Into My Life would just pour out of this great larger-than-life character. And of course it didn't bother a soul that we did it, because we then found the great missing ingredient, which was Angela Lansbury.
1: Now, she had, of course, done musicals before, both on stage and screen, but not for quite a long while.
2: Not for a while, and not in a starring role. And this really is a starring role.
1: Now, you say the show was the happiest of your life. That's saying a good deal when you think of
2: it's
1: Hello, Dolly.
2: It's saying a good deal, because...
1: Why was it?
2: It was because there wasn't one moment of discord. There were fewer changes made when we were out of town with this musical than I've ever made before in my life. It just worked from the first preview, and all we really did out of town was cut about 10 or 15 minutes out of it because it was a little long. But when you have something that worked that totally, I'll tell you a secret. Angela and Bea Arthur and I actually went to the movies in Philadelphia when we were supposed to be going through a rigorous and very difficult tryout period. We just actually went to the movies, and it was that kind of an experience. It was a love fest, let me just say that.
1: But coming after 2 years from Dolly, 1966 was MAME, there must have been a feeling that you had to live up to that tremendous Carol Channing hit.
2: Well, I'll tell you another interesting story. I decided when I got the assignment that I would not write a title song. I said, lightning doesn't strike twice, and the title song of Dolly was so phenomenally and incredibly successful because of the Louis Armstrong record and all of that, that I just felt, why try to compete with something that, you know, really was kind of a miracle. And I refused to write a title song, and I wrote the whole, everything else you know from MAME, and there was no song called MAME. And at the very last minute, one of our producers, Bobby Fryer, came over to my then little apartment in Manhattan and said, I'm begging you to just try and write a title song. It would help us so enormously if you could. And of course he was thinking about how the title song of Hello Dolly helped that show and is still helping it. So he was very persuasive and he was very dear, and I said, I'll try. If something comes out that I like, you know, I'll let you know. And that night I wrote MAME, just exactly as it's done on stage now, all the patter and all the different lyrics. I just had myself a wonderful creative evening, and I was just delighted with it, because I actually did it as a spoof on the Old South. I mean, that song is not supposed to be serious. It's a very lighthearted spoof. I couldn't get the melody out of my head, so the next morning I called everybody together and said, I have something to play for you, and they fell out of their seats. And so the title song of MAME, which had an enormous success of its own with a Bobby Darin record, I don't know if you know who that is.
1: Oh, yes.
2: But instrumentals, and Louis Armstrong did that song again. It was history repeating itself, and that goes down in history as the song I did not want to write.
1: Now, critics sometimes occasionally and unkindly say that your scores mainly consist of big anthems for big ladies on big staircases, and that the songs get repeated over and over again in the show till you know them by heart. But there is also a darker edge to MAME. There is the sense that this woman really can't live without that child, and a song like Boy with a Bugle suggests that her loneliness is really what drives her on.
2: All I can say to those people is, listen to If You Walked Into My Life, which is Boy with the Bugle. Just listen to the lyric. Listen to the emotion in it. There was no such thing in Auntie Mame. There was never a moment of turning back and saying, would I make the same mistakes if I had this to do all over again? Mame, the musical, became much more poignant and much more identifiable, and not just a zany comedy, because of the score. We Need a Little Christmas is a very emotional moment. She's lost everything. And in the play, there's a very nice scene, but you can't get the same emotion out of an audience without music. When she begins We Need a Little Christmas, she clenches her fist and she decides that she's going to have it now, because we need it now, because she's never been lower in her life. And those moments are very, very far from a lady descending a staircase. I do the glamorous songs because that's my style. That's why my shows are played all over the world. And if anybody wants to criticize that, I think they can have a good time. But here we are, 30 years later. Thursday is the 30th anniversary of the opening of MAME. It's going to be revived next year as a tour in New York. Mac and Mabel is in its 8th month at the Piccadilly and doing beautifully, and Caroline O'Connor has signed through the first of the year. So, you know, the last laugh is that the shows with the staircases and the glamour are shows that people like.
1: Who else, apart from Angela, have been your Mames over the years?
2: We had Ann Miller, you know, the wonderful MGM
1: Absolutely.
2: Dancer. We had Celeste Holm, who was a delightful Mame. We had Janice Page, and I don't know if you know some of these ladies.
1: Oh, yes.
2: Jane Morgan. Lucille Ball did the film. She wasn't particularly right for it.
1: I was going to ask about the film. How happy were you with it generally?
2: I wasn't happy with it at all.
1: What happened?
2: To be very honest with you. It really must be sung and must be danced, and it should be played by an elegant lady who has fun sliding down a banister. That's why Angela is so perfect for the role. And Lucille Ball, who I adored, don't get me wrong, I thought she was America's greatest clown, but that's what was wrong. She wasn't an elegant lady who slid down a banister. That was just wrong casting. And she really couldn't sing it, and you can't really do a film like that. But I had no control over the casting of the film.
1: Is there now a different perspective on Mame? As you say, 30 years down the line, do we tend to see her differently from the first night audience on Broadway?
2: I don't think so. I think the beauty of this particular character and this piece of work is that it's forever. I think that I have friends in New York who have elegant townhouses, who give parties for all liberal causes, who are very, very much the same as Mame was all those decades ago. And I think everybody has an anti-Mame in their life. Everybody has a glamorous, madcap friend or aunt. And I keep on hearing people say, oh, my Aunt Bessie is really anti-Mame. And that identifiable thing that makes everybody feel that they know someone like that is one of the secrets of its longevity.
1: After Mame, you went into Dear World and then Mac and Mabel. It seemed as though you were, for a while at least, turning your back on those kind of very upbeat shows.
2: As an artist, you always want to experiment. You always want to go into different fields. And Dear World was really my way of saying, I'd like to do something really serious and really offbeat. And, of course, the Giraudoux play, The Mad Woman of Chaillot, is as far from Mame as one can get. And you want to know something? I adored working on Dear World. It wasn't the success that my first three musicals were, but I wouldn't trade a note of that score. In fact, I would like to redo it now because I think it's more pertinent now. It's really about ecology.
1: Well, apart from that, Jerry, what are the plans finally? What happens next?
2: Next, we're going to try the new version of Dear World out in some small, obscure theater where there are no prying eyes, where Jerry Lawrence and I can work on it and make sure that it's right. And then we would love to do a major production of it.
1: Oh, splendid. And then you've also got a plan to go with Angela Lansbury into
2: television. Now, what I'm doing right now, what I'm right in the middle of, is a lovely project called Mrs. Santa Claus that stars Angela Lansbury, and it's the first original television musical that we've had in this country since Rodgers and Hammerstein wrote Cinderella for Julie Andrews all those years ago.
1: And Steve Sondheim's Evening Primrose just after that.
2: That's right. But this is really an event in television because, you know, it's not a usual thing to have a new score written for this medium. And I decided that I'd reach more people in one night than I even do, you know, with 5 or 7 years of a long run. And that's my goal, is to reach, you know, the public. And it's a charming, charming idea by a man named Mark Saltzman. And it's all about the woman behind Mrs. Santa Claus.
1: Jerry Herman's Mame was, of course, the show that made a great Broadway star of Angela Lansbury. After a long film career at MGM, she was now only in her second stage musical. So how did she get chosen for what many still regard as the role of her life?
3: I'd started to sort of mix it and match it, as they say, and I began to do theatre in 1957 and continued, really, and through the 60s, the early, early 60s, I did a play, and then I did my first musical, which was Stephen Sondheim's Anyone Can Whistle with Lee Remick, and we had a golden flop, you see. It ran for 9 performances in New York, but it was my initial entrance as a musical performer, and I was seen in it by Jerry Herman, who subsequently wrote Mame. And when his script for Mame was ready, he sent it to me in California, where I'd sort of returned with my tail between my legs after this dreadful disappointment of the failure of Anyone Can Whistle, which incidentally became a great golden goodie in the years. But Mame, when I read it, I said to my husband, I said, if I had written this for myself, I couldn't have written a more marvelous musical vehicle. This is it. I have to do this. Do you agree? It's going to mean me moving to New York, probably the whole family moving to New York, but it is such a wonderful part. And he said, by all means, yes, go for it, as they say. So I did. And Mame, of course, was opened the doors to great Broadway stardom, which was fascinating.
1: You knew this was a great score, but there was still some kind of question mark over your singing. Did you, in fact, have to work very hard to get the role?
3: I had to almost grovel for it, really, because there were two directors involved. The first director didn't see me in the role, which was Josh Logan. And so I said goodbye to the show. And then the new director was installed when Josh was replaced, and that was Gene Sachs. And he wasn't sure. He'd never sort of directed a big musical. Well, he had done Half a Sixpence, actually, now I stop to think about it. But this was something else. This was a different cut of cloth. So he wasn't sure about the casting of this marvelous role, you see. So he made me do two or three auditions, and I was going back and forth from New York to Los Angeles and back. Finally, I said to the producer, I said, look, tell me, is it yes or no? Because this time when I get on the plane to go home, I'm going to stay there and I'm not coming back anymore. I want this part desperately. Please tell me. So he went away and he consulted with his partners, and then he came back. I always remember him standing there in his raincoat, and I was staying at a hotel on Central Park South in New York with my bags packed, you know. And he said to me, he almost got down on his knees, he said, Miss Lansbury, I have the honor to invite you to play me. So it was like a fairy story. A happier woman you cannot imagine. I always remember going back on the plane with the script on my lap.
1: And, of course, a Tony Award soon after that. But after years of filming in California, how did she readapt to 8 shows a week on a Broadway stage?
3: It suits me very well. The regimentation, shall we say, of theatrical work, I like it. I seem to thrive on it. I feel very healthy. I enjoy looking after myself, and I love working for an audience. Consequently, it was the repetition of it never worried me, even though I did it for 2 years, 2.5 years I did MAME. It was a long run. But the show was such a sparkling, wonderful experience for the audience that the feedback to me was invigorating and exhilarating all at once, and I loved it. I got tired, and I had my moments, of course. Good Lord, we're all only human. But nevertheless, to be in a show like that is a very uplifting experience. Technique is what sees you through, and this is the thing that actors who understand what I'm talking about say, yes, well, of course, technique takes over. And it's very hard to explain this to the average, you know, theatre goer. I think possibly in England we understand it better, because actors are looked upon as technicians as well as personalities. They're not just personalities. We see the same actor playing a variety of roles, and we understand that he has trained himself through experience and playing many roles to alter himself and to take on various characteristics that are different every time. And that's part and parcel of our stock in trade as actors. It takes a long time to build a kind of expertise. People sometimes say to me, how do you do it? And how do you become all these various characters? I said, it's my job. I'm an expert at that. That's the thing I do. And it's not extraordinary. It's what I was trained to do and what I've learned to do over the many years.
1: Angela Lansbury, and before her, the composer Jerry Herman, talking about the making of MAME.
0: And that was Sheridan Morley interviewing both to mark the musical's 30th anniversary. And sadly, all three have since passed on in the intervening years. And now we pause in the program for some community service announcements and program promotions before returning with tonight's 60th anniversary tribute to MAME from the original 1966 Broadway cast recording. 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
0: My featured musical this evening is a 60th anniversary tribute to MAME, which had music and lyrics by Jerry Herman. It opened at the Winter Garden Theatre in New York on the 24th of May 1966, where it ran for 1,508 performances and won Tony Awards for Angela Lansbury as Best Actress in a Musical, Best Featured Actor for Frankie Michaels, and Best Featured Actress for Beatrice Arthur. And we shall be listening to the original 1966 Broadway cast recording, beginning with the overture, played by the Theatre Orchestra, conducted by Donald Pippin.

The overture to MAME was played by the Theatre Orchestra, conducted by Donald Pippin. And now to Act One, which opens on the 1st of December 1928. Into the brilliantly blinking Manhattan night wander two lost lambs straight from Des Moines. Newly orphaned Patrick Dennis, aged 10, and Agnes Gooch, faithful nanny delivering her charge to his only living relative, a certain MAME Dennis of No. 3 Beekman Place. The pious Miss Gooch invokes the aid of St. Bridget to assist her in her mission.

St Bridget was sung by Jane Connell as Agnes Gooch and Frankie Michaels as Patrick Dennis. In Mame's penthouse apartment, a towering party is going on as Patrick and Agnes arrive. "You wait here," houseboy Itu tells them. "Missy Dennis having affair now." The affair is the kind at which bathtub gin was once served to headline makers, royalty, the avant-garde, and the pick of the Algonquin round table, mixed well and riotous. No special occasion is needed. We're here, it's now. And that's reason enough for Mame to lead the charge, borrowing Bix's bugle for emphasis. Agnes arrive. "You wait here," houseboy Itu tells them. "Missy Dennis having affair now." The affair is the kind at which bathtub gin was once served to headline makers, royalty, the avant-garde, and the pick of the Algonquin round table, mixed well and riotous. No special occasion is needed. We're here.

It's Today and Its Reprise were sung by Angela Lansbury as Mame Dennis and the ensemble. Patrick immediately likes his new aunt, the only lady bugle player he's ever met. Mame's authority over Patrick is shared with the Knickerbocker Bank, appointed trustee in her late brother's will to exert a conservative influence on the boy. The bank is represented by Dwight Babcock, the sort of stuffed shirt who would feel naked without his vest. Mame and Babcock disagree about Patrick's schooling, but Babcock holds the aces. The will

specified conservative education. Mame appears to bow to Babcock, dismisses him, and appoints herself Patrick's mentor. The window on the world she opens to him shows him, amongst other things, a view of an art class with a nude model, modern dance, a four-alarm fire, a nightclub raid, and a trip to the police station.

0: Open a New Window was sung by Angela Lansbury as Mame, Frankie Michaels as Patrick and the ensemble. Babcock is not so easily gotten around, however. He discovers Patrick happily enrolled in Ralph Devine's laboratory of life, playing fish families, brings the naked boy home in a blanket, then whisks him away to his own alma mater, St. Boniface in Massachusetts. Meanwhile, the stock market crashes and Mame is broke. In a lunatic moment, she accepts the role of Moon Lady in a musical which stars her friend Vera Charles. Vera plays the part of a lady astronomer who makes the musical discovery that the man in the moon is a madam. All Mame has to do is to straddle this crescent moon as it rises for the climax of the last act. At the first performance, out of town at the Schubert Theatre in New Haven, the rising of the moon is a wobbly disaster.
1: Vera, I can't wait to hear that overture. Tell me about the show.
2: Well, it's this terribly modern operetta about a lady astronomer who makes a universe-shaking discovery.

have a little secret I'd like to impart that I hope doesn't give you too much of a start. Though it's shocking, it's completely true. I know it isn't gossip or rumor, of course, for I've had it from quite a reliable source. And I'd like to pass it on to you.

The Man in the Moon was sung by Beatrice Arthur as Vera Charles and the Moon Maidens, with dialogue from Angela Lansbury as Mame. Patrick has hitchhiked to New Haven to see Mame and comes backstage to congratulate her. "Everybody noticed you," he says. But Mame knows she's out of a job, a failure. "Not to me," says Patrick, "never to me."

My Best Girl was sung by Frankie Michaels as Patrick and Angela Lansbury as Mame. Mame tries one job after another with the same disastrous results. Her only assets, other than separation pay, are her faithful employees, now unpaid, Itu and Gooch. She did meet a man, Beauregard Jackson Pickett Burnside, during a brief fling at manicuring, but she stabbed him so badly with a nail file she expects never to see him again. To lighten the desperate mood, Mame proclaims instant Christmas, though it's early December.

We Need a Little Christmas were sung by Angela Lansbury as Mame, Frankie Michaels as Patrick, Jane Connell as Gooch, and Seb Shimono as Itu. Patrick is home for the weekend, and Mame brings out the present she bought when she still had some money, his first long pants. For Gooch, a bottle of Assignation perfume. For Itu, a Walgreen wristwatch. Patrick is equally far-sighted and produces a bracelet bought with money he got pawning his bugle. Itu and Gooch present Mame with a pile of bills paid for with their rainy day money. When Bo Burnside appears and takes them out for a feed, happy days are here again. Bo wants to marry Mame, but first must get the approval of his family, particularly his mother. He takes Mame to Peckerwood, the Burnside plantation. Patrick is with her. A formidable array of relatives wait to inspect her, with Mother Burnside easily outweighing them all. The one who is most determined to fix Mame's wagon is Sally Cato, engaged to Bo since her grammar school. It is she who manoeuvres Mame into declaring herself a horsewoman and who obligingly equips her with riding togs, side saddle and a mount, lightning rod, known to be out of his mind. Bo has his doubts, but decides that whatever Mame says she can do, she can do. She does, the first woman in southern aristocratic riding circles to bring the fox back alive. Mame, by virtue of her glorious seat, has won the hearts of all. Bo proposes, with a little help, and she accepts. The South rises to welcome her to Dixie.

This Southerly Harmony Catfish and Tripe Name. 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The old watermelon is suddenly ripe Name. And down on the levee, a beautiful bevy of crinoline ladies is flocked. The way that they're squealing, they give me the feeling that Robert E. Lee must have docked. The strumming and ringing, the hum.

0: The title number was sung by Charles Braswell as Beauregard Burnside and the ensemble, bringing the curtain down on Act One of MAME. And now we pause in the program for some community service announcements and program promotions before returning with Act Two. 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
1: My featured musical this evening is a 60th anniversary tribute to MAME, with music and lyrics by Jerry Herman. And we're listening to the original 1966 Broadway cast recording. And now to Act Two. The title number is heard again, reprised by young Patrick writing to his aunt, as she and Beau enjoy breaking the world's record for long-distance honeymoons. The years slip by, and suddenly Patrick is grown. He is tall, shaves, goes out with girls. Only his typing remains the same.
2: Dear Auntie Mame,

The letter was performed by Frankie Michaels as Patrick and Jerry Lanning as the older Patrick. To the grown Patrick comes harsh news brought by old friend Babcock. Beau has slipped off an Alp and been killed. Mame calls Patrick on the overseas telephone and is comforted by him. Back in Mame's Beekman Place apartment, Vera and publisher friend Lindsay Woolsey prepare to organise a new life for the widowed Mame, now wealthy again. Deciding that she is to write her memoirs, they have sent Gooch to Speedo, raising her shorthand to 200 words per minute. Mame accepts, and she and Vera begin to remember old times. Vera and Mame promise each other that, whenever all else fails, they will always be there to tell each other the ugly truth. What are friends for?

Macbeth.

0: Bosom Buddies were sung by Angela Lansbury as Mame and Beatrice Arthur as Vera. Mame and Vera decide to remake Gooch as a swinger. With a shot of whiskey, a red dress, no glasses, her bust freed, high heels, lipstick and perfume, she is sent out into the world to live. 6 months later, she returns looking much the same as she did before she was remodelled, but bigger. She strayed not only into life, but directly into motherhood.
1: With

Gooch's song was sung by Jane Connell as Gooch. Mame takes Gooch under her wing, but Gooch's presence at Beekman Place makes a problem for Patrick. He has a girlfriend, Gloria, who's a bit of a square and would be shocked to see his aunt sheltering a fallen woman. However, Patrick consents to have Mame properly meet the girl's parents, a Mr. and Mrs. Upson of Mountebank. At an engagement party in their palatial barn, Mame is served daiquiris made with strained honey, hors d'oeuvres of tuna fish, clam juice and peanut butter, plus an assortment of the Upsons' unsolicited prejudices. Mame, one of the chaperones, is on her best behaviour until the Upsons leave the scene for a moment. Then she takes over the joint.

That's How Young I Feel was sung by Angela Lansbury as Mame and the ensemble. Claude Upson suggests that he and Mame buy the engaged couple the unrestricted house plot next door, thereby simultaneously setting them up in real estate and keeping out the riffraff. Mame takes Patrick aside and asks him if he's sure he wants this kind of hidebound domesticity. Patrick says yes. He's tired of all the screwballs and celebrities he's had to associate with as Mame's ward. He wants to protect Gloria from non-conformists. Mame calls him a babbitt, and Patrick runs out. Then she wonders where she went wrong.

If He Walked Into My Life was sung by Angela Lansbury as Mame. Mame plans a little party of her own, with her apartment newly redecorated by pretty Peggine Ryan. A reconciliation appears to be in the offing. The Upsons are coming to dinner, so are Babcock, Vera, and an assortment of Mame's cronies. If Mame was out of place at the Upsons, they are glaringly unreal here. And when Gooch, now tent-sized, comes down for her calcium pills, the engagement is threatened. Mame calmly serves canapés of eel, rattlesnake, pickled python and bees. Itu has outdone himself. It is at this moment that Mame announces that she has bought the plot next to the Upsons for the Beauregard Burnside Memorial Home for Single Mothers. The Upsons and Babcock leave abruptly, but Patrick has become attracted to pretty Peggine and frankly thanks Mame for getting him out of his previous engagement. Some years later, World War II has snuck by there, there is a new boy child in the house, Peter, son of Patrick and Peggine. Mame is off again for a round-the-world trip, first to India, and has shown Peter how to wear a turban on his head. She teaches him her only phrase of Hindi, meaning, "The water oxen are waiting at the gate." The boy begins to get the idea and is soon imploring his mother to let him go along with Mame. "It's only to India." Peggine won't hear of it, strict mother that she is, then suddenly relents. Mame has that effect on people. And so, if you read tomorrow that a glamorous American widow won a race riding side saddle on a mad water ox, then adjourned to a party for the Egyptian ambassador where she served cheese blintzes, read no further. It'll be Mame.

The finale brought the curtain down on Act Two of MAME, which had music and lyrics by Jerry Herman and a book by Jerome Lawrence and Robert E. Lee, based on the novel Auntie MAME by Patrick Dennis and the play by Lawrence and Lee. In the cast of the original 1966 Broadway production, we heard Angela Lansbury as MAME Dennis, Frankie Michaels as young Patrick Dennis, Jerry Lanning as the older Patrick, Jane Connell as Agnes Gooch, Beatrice Arthur as Vera Charles, Charles Braswell as Beauregard Burnside, and Seb Shimono as Itu. Musical direction and vocal arrangements were by Donald Pippin, with orchestrations by Philip J. Lang, and the dance music was arranged by Roger Adams. Well, despite Jerry Herman's misgivings over the miscasting of Lucille Ball in the 1974 film version of MAME, he did write an additional song for the film score, in which it was sung by Robert Preston in the role of Beauregard Burnside in a montage sequence depicting Beau and MAME's honeymoon. Loving You, sung by Robert Preston from the original film soundtrack recording.

hazy summer skies, fireworks reflecting in your eyes, foolish and improbable and wise, and loving you is tart.

Loving You was sung by Robert Preston with his studio orchestra conducted by Fred Werner from the 1974 film soundtrack recording of MAME. And now we pause on the program for some community service announcements and program promotions before returning with selections from An Evening with Jerry Herman, a live concert recording from 1974 featuring Jerry Herman at the piano. Loving You was sung by Robert Preston with his studio orchestra conducted by Fred Werner from the 1974 film soundtrack recording of MAME. And now we pause on the program for some community service announcements and program promotions before returning with

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7: And on the remainder of tonight's program, we shall hear excerpts from An Evening with Jerry Herman, which was recorded live from the stage of the Kaufman Concert Hall at the 92nd Street Y in New York City on the 24th of November 1974 as part of the Lyrics and Lyricist series. Jerry Herman accompanies himself on the piano and is assisted by singers Lisa Kirk, Joe Massiel and Carol Dorian. The concert is introduced by the producer, Morris Levine.

Good evening, ladies and gentlemen, and welcome to an evening with Jerry Herman. Since this is the Lyrics and Lyricists series, Jerry, of course, is appearing officially tonight as a lyricist. But, as we all know, Jerry Herman, the lyricist, collaborates with Jerry Herman, the composer. This one-man team has contributed mightily to the American musical theater and has given us songs that have become part of our legacy. You know, every composer and lyricist yearns for the day when one of the shows he has written will be included in the all-time list of the 10 longest-running musical shows in the history of Broadway. Well, Jerry Herman has two shows on that list. Clive Barnes says of him, he has the common touch and the gift for melodies that seem at once familiar and memorable. Ladies and gentlemen, Mr. Jerry Herman.

Thank you. I think the best way to introduce myself is to tell you that I'm a composer-lyricist who also loves being called a songwriter. Because as much as I love writing the kind of theater song that takes over from the playwright and heightens an emotion that might not be reached by the spoken word alone, I also believe strongly in writing the simple melodic song that can have a life of its own outside of the show and hopefully can make you hum on the way out of the theater. And so I thought it would be appropriate to begin this evening with a song of mine that accomplished both these goals. I think I should warn you, when this song was performed at the Winter Garden, it was sung by a dazzling chorus of some of the best voices on Broadway. But tonight, folks, you're stuck with little old shaky-voiced me.

Thank you. Let me tell you how it all began. When you're fresh out of college and nobody will trust you with a book musical, you write review material. I did a few off-Broadway reviews, and a producer named Jerry Ostreicher came and heard one of them and had the guts to trust me with a Broadway book musical. He sent me to Israel to do research, and Milk and Honey was born. While I was there, I became fascinated with the word shalom. It had so many meanings, it literally got me through the day. And so when I had to write an opening number for Milk and Honey, I turned it into a one-word Hebrew lesson. Here are my friends, Joe Massiel and Carol Dorian.

In the title song from Milk and Honey, I tried to capture some of the spirit of the Israeli people with the lines, "What if the earth is dry and barren? What if the morning sun is mean to us? This is a state of mind we live in. We want it green, and so it's green to us." David Merrick came to an Actors Fund benefit performance of Milk and Honey, and you know what happened next. Which brings me to a lyric I don't like. The opening song from Hello, Dolly! Goes, "When a man with a timid tongue meets a girl with a diffident air, why should the tortured creatures beat around the bush when heaven knows Mother Nature always needs a little push?" Now, that's not Dolly Gallagher Levi from the Lower East Side. That's me, relying on my review material style that I was comfortable with. And even though every great lady from Carol Channing through Ethel Merman sang those lines, they never knew that I was cringing in the back of the theater. When 20th Century Fox was preparing the film version, I had my chance to do something about it. And so my opening line to Barbara Streisand was, "How'd you like a new opening number?" 8 years later, I finally got it right. Here's "Just Leave Everything to Me" and Miss Lisa Kirk.

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Just leave everything to me. 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

0: Now, I'd like to show you what the lyricist is handed, the before, the lines of dialogue that inspire a musical number. This is the original Thornton Wilder.
1: Barnaby, you and I are going to New York.
0: Cornelius, we can't. Close the store?
1: Some more rotten tomato cans are going to explode.
0: Holy cabooses, how do you know?
1: I know they're rotten. All you have to do is light a match under them. They'll make such a smell that customers won't come into this place for 24 hours. That'll get us a night free. We're going to New York, Barnaby. We're going to live. So get on your Sunday clothes.
0: Now that's what I was handed, and this is what opened on the stage of the St. James Theater.
1: Put on your Sunday clothes, Barnaby. We're going to New York.

0: Thornton Wilder also wrote the beautiful line,
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0: And I could hardly wait to get to the piano.

I'm proud of the next song for two reasons. First, because more than any other song in the score, it says what Thornton Wilder and Mike Stewart were writing about, a woman's return to the human race. And second, because it was written in a Detroit hotel room under unbelievable pressure. The song I had at the end of Act One wasn't working, and my dear friend Carol was waiting for the new number, and the arranger was waiting for the new number, and it was clearly not a time to wait for inspiration to strike or for the muses to arrive. It was a time to go out and buy some candy bars and a quart of milk and lock myself in my hotel room, and this is what came out.

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Every night for all these years, I've put out the cat, I've locked the door, I've made myself a little rum toddy, and before I went to bed, I said a prayer thanking God that I was independent, that no one else's life was mixed up with mine. Then one night, an oak leaf fell out of my Bible. I placed it there when you asked me to marry you, Ephraim. A perfectly good oak leaf, but now without color and without life. And I suddenly realized that I was like that leaf. For years, I had not shed one tear, nor had I been filled with the wonderful hope that something or other would turn out well. And so I've decided to rejoin the human race. I'm going to marry Horace Vandergelder. And Ephraim, I want you to give me away.

0: You've been listening to excerpts from An Evening with Gerry Herman, featuring Gerry Herman at the piano, joined by singers Lisa Kirk, Joe Massiel and Carol Dorian, recorded from the stage of the Kaufman Concert Hall at the 92nd Street Y in New York City on the 24th of November 1974. And that brings to a close this week's edition of Musical Theatre Melodies. This is Rob Morrison, thanking you for joining me and inviting you to tune in again next Tuesday evening between 9 and 11 p.m. when I shall be playing a 70th anniversary tribute to the Frank Lesser musical The Most Happy Fella, based on the play They Knew What They Wanted, and we shall be listening to the original 1956 Broadway cast recording. But now it's over to overnight music. But for me, Rob Morrison, it's bye for now.
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1: To avoid confusion about the SES's correct telephone number, new numbers have been released. The current numbers will become the old numbers and the new numbers the current numbers. Any old numbers stay old numbers. Gippsland's new number is 132500. Melbourne, 132500. Mildura will become 132... They're all 132500. 132500. The SES number for flood and storm assistance, Victoria Wide.
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2: Good morning, I'm Laura Devoy. No charges are expected to be laid against a group of women with links to Islamic State who returned to Australia from Syria yesterday. Four women and their children flew into Sydney while others landed in Melbourne. They were met by authorities, including counter-terrorism police, who said no one who arrived in that cohort has been charged. The federal government maintains it is not facilitating the return of the women, and Prime Minister Anthony Albanese said yesterday he had nothing but contempt for anyone who has any sympathy for ISIS. Architects of the Uluru Statement from the Heart say Closing the Gap reports show no progress, and critical issues facing some Indigenous communities have become drastically worse. Pat Anderson and Megan Davis have marked the start of National Reconciliation Week, continuing their call for constitutional recognition of Indigenous peoples. They say since the failed voice referendum, the problems and issues facing communities have not disappeared but are further entrenched, and failures of the current system have made the need for a voice to Parliament stronger. The Federal Employment Minister is set to outline an overhaul of Australia's employment system today. Among the expected changes is a move to a three-tiered system for people trying to find a job. Currently, more than 1 million Australians on programs like JobSeeker are required to see privately owned employment services providers. But Amanda Rishworth will say the system incentivises those providers to place people in jobs which may be unsuitable. She'll outline the changes in a speech to the National Press Club today. A new report shows a decline in information and communication technology literacy, but experts say Australian students are enthusiastic users of AI. The National Assessment Program shows only half of Year 6 students and a third of Year 10 students achieved a proficient standard last year. Stephen Ganeel from the Australian Curriculum Assessment and Reporting Authority says the results contrast with students' increasing use of online tools.
3: We run a survey alongside this assessment that shows that Australian school students reported really frequent use of AI tools to assist with schoolwork and in generating written content in particular. This clearly reflects the rapid and widespread impact and availability of AI across all aspects of our society. It also reinforces the need to educate our young people about both those benefits and risks of using AI.
2: Iran's Revolutionary Guard says it has the right to retaliate against violations of the ceasefire after the US carried out airstrikes on Iranian missile sites and mine-laying boats. The BBC's Azadeh Mashiri reports.
4: It's hard to get to grips with the state of play right now, given that these strikes that the United States is calling defensive ones happened hours after Iranian negotiators reportedly arrived in Doha to further negotiations. Marco Rubio did signal some optimism about a potential for progress in the negotiations in the next few days. And then on top of that, you have what's happening in parallel. Prime Minister Benjamin Netanyahu of Israel saying that Israel would intensify strikes against Hezbollah in Lebanon. And it's worth remembering that Iranian officials, they connect these two conflicts. They see them as deeply intertwined.
2: Turning to sport, in tennis, Australian wildcard Adam Walton has stunned former world number one Daniil Medvedev at the French Open. Walton won his first round match 6-2, 1-6, 6-1, 1-6, 6-4. It's the first top 10 win of his career. Kim Birrell is on court now. Her match against fifth seed Jessica Pegula is in a third set. Alexei Popperin lost in four sets.
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7: Thank you, Laura Devoy, for the news presentation. The weather for today here in Melbourne, Victoria, 27th of May 2026. Can you believe it? We're expecting a maximum of 17 today. There'll be drizzle at times, up to 50% chance with rain, and a mostly cloudy day. Going to Thursday, a minimum of 12 with a maximum of 17, a possible shower or two, up to 40% with rain. Friday, a top of 16 with a minimum of 11. Possible shower once again. A little bit of sunshine, though, and cloud. Saturday, cloud, sunshine, shower 2, top of 17, minimum of 9. And on Sunday, the 31st of May. Can you believe it? We're coming into June already. It's a maximum of 16 is expected on Sunday with a minimum of 9 with a shower or two, up to 60% chance with rain going into Sunday. Now, if you are travelling interstate today, the forecasts are showers in Adelaide for top of 19, Brisbane showers 24, Canberra possible showers 19, Cairns possible showers 29, Darwin mostly sunny. Oh, you would have to be, wouldn't you, up there? Top of 31, what a place to be. And Hobart, rain 17, Perth showers 23, Sydney showers 22. As I said, Melbourne, slight drizzle at times, top of 17. Currently in the Melbourne CBD is 14.7 degrees. 6 minutes past the hour of 6. 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

Oh, Rod Stewart. Could never do anything wrong, could he, hey? Going right back to the 1970s. Amazing artist. Storyteller. Just loved his music. And there he is featured as a duet with Ronald Isley from the 1980s. And This Old Heart of Mine. And if you do a search on his music, back in the early 1970s, he actually had that song on as a solo artist. And I'll tell you what, it is slow, slow, slow. But that's the original version. But loved it. Nice, good pop sound to start the program this week. And a big morning to you. Oh, I've already started, haven't I? I'm going to be a star one day. It's 11 minutes past the hour 6, 96.5 Inner FM. David Essex. Take us back to the 70s. I'm going to make you a star.

believe she released that song. I think she ran out of the ink and her pen to write music. The Shoop Shoop song, it's in his keys. I love it just the same. 96.5 in FM, it's 18 minutes past the hour 6. 70s, 80s and 90s until 9 o'clock this morning. If you want to send a text, 0456 965 965. Aaron, thank you so much for your text to say hi. 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

0: taking us back to the 1980s. Of course, George Michael, Wham! Duo, Wake Me Up Before You Go-Go. I certainly hope you're awake. Yeah, on your way to go-go-go. 25 minutes past the hour 6, 96.5 Inner FM.
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0: Big morning to Ross. Have a great hump day, my friend. He texts in the station. Makes the midweek bearable. Isn't that cute? Thanks, Ross. Have a great day, my friend.

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2: And an update for today's weather here in Melbourne, Victoria, Wednesday the 27th of May, 2026. Today we can expect a fairly cloudy day, drizzle at times, up to a 60% chance with rain and a maximum of 17. At 6:34 in the morning, it's currently 14.7 degrees here on 96.5 Inner FM. 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

G'day everybody, it's Greg Evans here. I've left Dexter in bed this morning so I can listen to Dave and his retrolized breakfast program. All those artists that I used to play in the 70s on 3XY, plus a bowl of retrolized with milk. Sounds good. 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

0: taking us back to 1974. Oh, I just love that guy. He always reminded me of Elvis Presley for some reason. Elvin Stardust and My Cool Couture. And it's 19 minutes to the hour 7. Now, that track went out to Christopher. Thank you, Christopher, for your text, and thank you so much for your support each and every week. I love it. And actually, Christopher, you know what you've created?
1: And now, another Retrolized Double Play.
0: Thank you very much.

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0: 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Rod Stewart, the Eagles.
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0: 10, 9, 8, 8, 8, 7, 7, 7, 6, 6, 6, 5, the countdown is on. 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Not to miss the live edition of Retrolized Breakfast on Inner FM coming soon.

What a band. Chris Norman in the band there, Smokey from the 1970s, and Needles and Pins. I just love it. It's just clicking on 9 minutes to the hour seven, and we've had a text from Tim. Big morning to you, mate. I certainly hope you're well and doing well and enjoy your day, and thank you for support each and every week. Now, Mick, thanks for your text as well. You've asked for a particular track. I'm actually having trouble finding it. I can't believe it. It is a great song as well, singing in the 80s. By the Monitors, but and he texts a second time to say, just as a backup. Oh, I love that, mate. I cracked myself laughing when I saw that. But I hope you're well. I'll keep looking for the singing in the 80s. It is a great song. I just love it. Just like I love this one too.

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2: Good morning, I'm Laura Devoy. Women with links to Islamic State who arrived back in Australia yesterday had their belongings searched and devices downloaded by police. Four women and their children arrived at Sydney yesterday afternoon, while two women and their children flew into Melbourne. In a joint statement, the New South Wales and Victoria counterterrorism teams said no one within that cohort was charged. However, investigations into the activities of Australians who travelled to Syria, including those who have since returned, are ongoing. University staff say students are cramming into tutorials and labs as overworked academics confront a class size crisis. A national survey of nearly 4,500 university staff found class sizes have increased significantly since the COVID-19 pandemic. The National Tertiary Education Union says for most staff members, the ideal class size was less than 30 students, but the number of tutorials with 30 or more had doubled to 54%. It says chronic underfunding and funding cuts by previous governments are to blame. Australians are being urged to ensure they are up to date with vaccines amid the nation's worst recorded diphtheria outbreak. The DTP vaccination, which covers diphtheria, tetanus and whooping cough, is usually administered during childhood. Professor of Infectious Diseases at Sydney University, Meru Scheel, encourages Australians to check their immunisation history if unsure. Speaking to National Radio News, she explains how Australians can check.
3: Through a thing called the Immunisation History Statement. Most people will have one, and essentially it's linked to your Medicare numbers and your Medicare card.
2: Research shows rates of early onset bowel cancer could double every 20 years if current trends continue. Published in the Journal of the National Cancer Institute, the research shows a 3.7% per annum increase in early onset bowel cancer across Australia, Canada, England and the US over the past decade. Rates are rising faster in young women who are disproportionately affected by an adverse cancer gene mutation. Police are continuing a renewed search of a property in remote South Australia where four-year-old Gus was last seen. It's hoped recent rain could uncover new evidence. Today is day two of the three-day search. The Israeli military is expanding its ground offensive in Lebanon in what Israeli media is describing as an effort to reduce the threat of drone attacks by Hezbollah. The BBC's John Sudworth reports from a village in eastern Lebanon where authorities say 11 people have been killed in Israeli strikes.
4: Rescue crews are frantically digging through the rubble as two tiny arms poke through a hole they've made. Caked in dirt and dust, seven-year-old Mohammed is eventually pulled to safety. The strikes here were part of a wave of intensifying Israeli action ordered in response to the increasingly deadly use of new fiber-optic drones by Hezbollah, the Iranian-backed militant group in Lebanon. The two sides returned to war after Hezbollah fired rockets across the border in early March in support of Iran.
2: Turning to sport, in cycling, Jonas Vingegaard has won stage 16 of the Giro d'Italia with Aussie Jai Hindley crossing the line third. Vingegaard remains in the overall lead with a gap of just over 4 minutes. Hindley is the best of the Aussies in fourth, Michael Storer is seventh and Ben O'Connor ninth. And in tennis, Kim Birrell has won her first round match at the French Open. The Australian knocked out fifth seed Jessica Pegula in three sets.
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7: The forecast for today, Wednesday the 27th of May 2026. Here in Melbourne, Victoria, we can expect a top of 17. There'll be drizzles at times. Very rarely they put that as a description of the weather. But chance of morning fog also, so do take care on the roads, won't you? Especially up in the Dandenongs. Going to Thursday, a maximum of 17 with a minimum of 12, a possible shower or two. Friday, possible showers again with a maximum of 16 and a minimum of 11. Saturday, a top of 17, a shower or two, but a little bit of sunshine possibly on Saturday at this point. And on Sunday, sun with cloud and a shower or two, top of 16, minimum of 9. If you are travelling interstate, you may arrive in Adelaide. You can expect showers with 19 degrees. Brisbane, showers 24. Canberra, possible showers 19. Cairns, possible shower 29. Darwin, the place to be, mostly sunny with 31. I'm jealous. Hobart, rain 17 degrees. Perth, showers of 23. Sydney, showers 22. Melbourne, slight drizzle at times, top of 17. Currently in the Melbourne CBD, it is 14.7 degrees. 6 minutes past the hour of 7, you are up to date with the news, sport and weather. 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Now, I have a request here and a big morning to you, Michelle. Thank you for your text this morning to the station to say hi. And love your support each and every week. And you've asked for Tina Turner, Simply the Best, and you've requested it as in honour to Neil Danaher, the big freezer. And amazing man, absolutely real inspiring, and we're sad that we lost him. And a real struggle for 13 years. It's amazing, 13 years, and most people only survive it for up to 3. But he'll live on, and he's a real inspiration to all of us here in Australia. Michelle, here is your request to Neil Danaher.

0: this is Brian Mannix from the Uncanny X-Men, and you're being retrolized with Dave. Oh, you filthy animal.
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96.5 in FM, 16 minutes past the hour of 7, and of course, legend, but John Bon Jovi from the 1980s, and his song Living on a Prayer, so true, isn't it? 78s, 9 until 9 a.m. this morning. I certainly hope you're well here on Hump Day. We've got the 3XY Music Survey Top 5 of the week commencing the 12th of June 1981 coming up later in the show. Silly songs, stand-up comedy and much, much more.

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2: Hello, it's me, Jason Nolan, inviting you to join me this and every Wednesday between 6 and 8 for the aptly named Wednesday 6 to 8 show. 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
2: And an update for today's weather here in Melbourne, Victoria, for Wednesday, the 27th of May, 2026. Today we can expect a maximum of 17 and be a drizzle at most times during the day and a chance of morning fog. So do take care, won't you, on the roads. Up to 50% chance with rain currently in the Melbourne CBD. It is 14.7 degrees. It's 7:29 a.m. in the morning. 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
1: We live in this age of incredible medical and technological advancement. I know people are worried about artificial intelligence. AI's going to take over. I hope so. I'm exhausted. I feel like my intelligence has taken me as far as I'm going to get. I need artificial intelligence. I was reading this article, Will AI Take Over? I was halfway through before I realized it wasn't about a guy named Al. Will Al take over? I thought it was about Al Roker and his love of A1. Jim, that's a dumb joke. I feel like most of the technological advancements are wasted on me. You know, like, I still struggle with Wi-Fi passwords. Like, even if the password's written down right in front of me, I'm like, I'm probably not going to be able to do this. It's just like 6 or 8 letters or numbers, and I feel like I'm taking the SATs. I'm like, I need more time. I should have slept better last night. You ever have someone tell you a Wi-Fi password? Oh, our Wi-Fi password, it's super easy. It's just Beagle, all lowercase. And the E's a 3, and the G's an 8, and the last E's an F. But how do you spell Beagle? Technology is getting more complicated. I miss the simpler times. Like, remember when you used to be able to choose your own password? Because now you have to get approval. And they always kind of give you an attitude like, yeah, that password's not strong enough. That password's very weak. And you're like, I don't care, just use it. Nah, I don't accept that password. Pick another one. So you put in a password, they're like, yeah, that password's too easy to guess. That's because you just saw me type it in. Yeah, pick another one. Yeah, you already used that password. Pick another one. I get writer's block when it comes to passwords. Pick another one. I think I'm out. I already used my birthday. I don't have any more. The criteria for passwords is ridiculous. Now your password must have a capital letter, a number, a character, a rabbit's foot, something your mom wore to her wedding. Sometimes they offer a password. That's kind of humiliating. Hey, dummy, you want us to just give you a password? Doesn't that defeat the whole point? Well, we won't tell anyone. You can trust us. We're a faceless algorithm created by a multinational corporation. We won't share your password. What? Are you winking? No. I just got some dust in my AI. I've let them pick my password. You ever do that? Their password just looks like they let a cat walk on a keyboard. Well, I could have come up with that.
2: Yeah, but you didn't, did you, dummy?
1: Well, I'm never going to be able to remember that.
2: Well, we'll remember it for you, dumbass. You just let us know when you need it.
1: Well, can I have it now?
2: No. We don't know. You might be a robot.
1: Wait, aren't you a robot?
2: Yeah, but you don't know that. You're so dumb.
1: You ever forget your password and then make you take that quiz with the photos?
2: Hey, idiot, you see a stoplight and I need photos?
1: For a second, you're like, wait, what's a stoplight again? I always overthink it. I'm like, well, that pole could be connected to a stoplight. Is there partial credit? I usually just guess, but when I get it right, I'm like, I'm good at the stoplight game.
3: 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Jim Gaffigan, 96.5 Inner FM, bit of comedy there. I think it's time. Yes, it is.
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0: Aeroplane Jelly.
1: Yes, that's the Aeroplane Jelly song, but listen to this version. Like man, I dig aeroplane jelly. It's the living end. I dig it for dinner. It's too much for tea. A little each day is really the most. The quality's gas, man. Like the man says, supersonic. And like that, the taste comes straight from Fruitsville. One mad reason why. I go for that swinging aeroplane jelly.

0: Mr. Ale.
1: A horse is a horse, of course, and no one can talk to a horse, of course. That is, of course, unless the horse is the famous Mr. Ed. 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

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You never heard of a talking horse? Well, listen to this.

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That was so fast. 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It's a silly song. You're not making it too fast. Nobody Likes Me, Think I'll Go Eating Worms. That was by the Smelly Songs and Repulsive ABC Kids program. Actually, no, I reckon we'll have another one. That was too short. Get this one. Smelly Feet.

0: from the ABC Kids series. 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
1: Well, you are an idiot. 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
0: Come on,
1: you're
0: step in the right direction.
2: You're way off. I say you're way off this time, son.
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0: It's too early for you, fella. Too early. It's 10 minutes now, mate. 96.5 in our family. It was a silly song. Well, it was meant to be anyway. Skyhawks.

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2: Good morning, I'm Laura Devoy. Eligibility for JobSeeker benefits are among proposed changes to Australia's employment system set to be announced today. The current system, which helps people find a job, described as a one-size-fits-all model, is set to be replaced by a three-tiered system. It comes after a 2023 parliamentary inquiry found there was too much of a focus on kicking people off welfare instead of helping them to get a job. Employment Minister Amanda Rishworth will outline the changes in a speech to the National Press Club today. 9 years after the Uluru Statement of the Heart was issued, co-chairs Pat Anderson and Megan Davis say its core message and mandate remain as urgent, relevant and necessary as ever. It calls for constitutional recognition of Indigenous peoples, something which was rejected in the Voice referendum in 2023. In a statement, Ms. Anderson and Ms. Davis say the problems and issues facing communities have not disappeared since the referendum and no progress is being made to close the gap. They say communities must have a guarantee and direct say in decisions that impact their lives. It's been revealed a second investigation into the outgoing head of the National Anti-Corruption Commission is underway. Paul Brereton announced his resignation on Monday afternoon and will depart the role in early July. In February, the Office of the Inspector of the NAC announced it was investigating complaints of maladministration or misconduct. Gail Furness told a Senate committee last night she had begun a second investigation which was not related to the first.
3: On the 14th of April, I commenced a complaint investigation, which is unrelated to the one we have just been discussing, into a complaint I had received, and I commenced that investigation after I had received the Commissioner's response to the complaint.
2: More will be known today about the future of the embattled Whyalla Steelworks in South Australia. The federal and state governments are expected to reveal the shortlist of potential buyers. The operator of the steelworks, GFG Alliance, entered administration last year. The facility is the only manufacturer of rail in Australia and produces the vast majority of the nation's structural steel. Iran's Revolutionary Guard maintains it has the right to retaliate against violations of the ceasefire. It comes after the US conducted airstrikes on Iranian missile sites and mine-laying boats. The BBC's Sarah Smith reports.
4: The ceasefire between the US and Iran has become even more fragile. However, talks are continuing and US officials say an agreement of some kind is still possible. Reportedly, an agreement would include a 60-day extension of the current ceasefire and the reopening of the Strait of Hormuz. The US also wants Iran to promise not to develop nuclear weapons and to dispose of its stockpile of highly enriched uranium. Tehran has not yet agreed to all the terms, and Iranian officials have publicly pushed back against the claims that a deal is imminent.
2: New research has found an insect boom on Lord Howe Island following the eradication of invasive rodents. Researchers from the University of Sydney and the New South Wales government found strong increases in bush cockroaches and woodlice following the island-wide eradication of black rats and house mice in 2019. Turning to sport, in tennis, another two Australians are through to the second round of the French Open. Adam Walton defeated sixth seed Daniil Medvedev 6-2, 1-6, 6-1, 1-6. 6-4. It's the first top 10 win of his career. Meanwhile, Kim Birrell knocked out the fifth seed Jessica Pegula 1-6, 6-3, 6-3.
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7: The forecast for today, Wednesday the 27th of May 2026. Today here in Melbourne, Victoria, we can expect a maximum of 17. There'll be drizzles at time and early morning fogs, so do take care on the roads. 50% chance for rain today, they are saying, and dark clouds. Going to Thursday, a top of 17 with minimum of 12, possible shower or two, but will be some sunshine and a chance of morning fog again. Friday, a top of 16, possible showers and again the chance of morning fog, up to 40% chance with rain on Friday. Saturday, a top of 17, just have something different, a shower or two, up to 70%, and Sunday, a maximum of 16 with a minimum of 9, shower or two, little bit of sunshine, which should be nice. Interstate, showers for Adelaide, top of 19. Brisbane, showers 24. Canberra, possible showers 19. Cairns, possible showers with 29. Lovely Darwin today, mostly sunny with 31. Hobart, rain 17. Perth, showers 23. And Sydney, showers 22. Currently in the Melbourne CBD, it is 14.7 degrees, 5 minutes past the hour of 8. You're up to date with the news, sport and weather right here on 96.5 NRFM. 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

0: 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But listen closely.
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0: There you go. Little Neil, Patricia Quinn, and Richard O'Brien from the Rocky Horror Picture Show. A track called The Time Warp.
1: Yes, no, no, no way. Oh, my God.
0: 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Hey, guess what? It's that time. Yes, 8:13 in the morning. You ready?
2: Where have I heard that before?
0: Yes, let's see how we go. Now, if you know the song title of this particular track I'm reading a few words out of, or the artist or the band, it's a song from the 70s, 80s or 90s, okay? And just see how you go.
2: Where have I heard that before?
0: I said far out. What a day, a year, a life this is. You know? Well, you know. You had it coming to you. Now there's not a lot I can do. Well, if I can do something, you can do something. If I could do something, but can you do something out of this world? Is that a tricky one? I hope so. I'm struggling to make these hard. But yes, if you know the song title, right, the artist or the band, give us a text to the station, 0456-965-965. That's 0456-965-965. Good luck with it. Yes. Still to come, some comedy, silly songs, the 3XY top five of a top 40 particular week. Well, you know, remember when 3XY Radio used to do the music surveys, and in your little record stalls they used to give out these? Week commencing the 12th of June 1981. That's what the song will be. All right, or the five of the songs anyway. All right, now let's take a minute back to a movie called Grease with John Travolta.
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0: Kiss. From their number live album back in the 1970s. And I Want to Rock and Roll All Night. What a rocking song. It's 8:26 in the morning here on 96.5 Inner FM. Retrolized breakfast until 9 o'clock this morning. And boy, have we got a surprise for you at 9 o'clock. Gary Ross is having the day off today, and we've got a very special presenter who normally does breakfast on a Monday morning and the Monday Breakfast Blues. Yes, yes, yes. It's the man himself. Graham Lang is who he's going to be filling in for Gary Ross today. So there'll be plenty of magic happening for 2 hours on a Morning Magazine program this week. So check out Graham Lang after 9 o'clock news this morning. And we played a few minutes ago the Hocus Pocus instrumental by Focus, and that was for Graham Lang. Thanks, Graham, and we'll catch you after 9 o'clock. Now, it's this time again.
1: Where have I heard that before?
0: Right, we've already got some texts that have come through. Some look promising. This one there with no name. So if you sent your song in 10 minutes ago, can you please send a name? It'd be nice to know who I'm talking to. Now, have a listen to these words. And if you know the song title, the artist or the band from the 70s, 80s or 90s, hit list, give us a text, 0456 965 965. Let's see how you go.
1: Where have I heard that before?
0: I said far out. What a day, a year, a life this is. You know, well, you know, you had it coming to you. Now there's not a lot I can do. Well, if I can do something, you can do something. If I could do something, but can you do something out of this world? If I can do something, you can do something. Oh, interesting words in the song. Let's see how you go. 0456 965 965 if you know the song title, the artist or the band. 8:29 in the morning.
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0: our silly song for the week. Not Pushing Limits. Of course, that was the Wiggles.
1: Yes, kids, that was the Wiggles.
0: Is it not Pushing Limits?
2: You're an idiot.
0: I didn't know the words.
2: You're just...
0: Oh, excuse me.
3: You're way off this time.
0: No,
3: you're big trouble.
0: Oh, I care.
3: You've got an attitude.
0: No, you've got a different Harry's on now. 28 minutes to 9.

0: Yes, Deborah Harry from the 1980s and 8:36 in the morning here on 96.5 RFM. We're going to quickly do this again and see how we go with the mystery song. I'm going to read a few words out of a song and I want you to text the station 0456 965 965 if you know the song title, the artist or the band. Let's go.
1: Where have I heard that before?
0: I said far out. What a day, a year, a life this is. You know, well, you know, you had it coming to you. Now there's not a lot I can do. Well, if I can do something, you can do something. If I could do something, but can you do something out of this world? All right, give us a text to the station, 0456 965 965 if you know the mystery song. 8:37 in the morning here on Inner FM, Ritualized Breakfast. Now, it's now time, yes, for this

of one particular week, and the week will be... Yes, the week is the 12th of June 1981, and these were the top five songs of that week on the 3XY.

Thank you very much for the help there. Time to get after 9 o'clock. Morning Magazine. Not Gary Ross this week. No, Graham Lang. Mr. Hocus Pocus. Should be a great show. 2 hours of great entertainment. Steve Newman, thank you very much for your text to the station to say hi. So we hope you're well. You're at the gym. Exercising. Keep fit, my friend. And you can check Steve out every Tuesday morning on the Big Breakfast from 6 a.m. sharp. 2 hours of great music.

There you go, number four in the 3XY Top 40, dated back on the 12th of June, 1981. And we're going to continue on to the next one, which is, what number is it? What number?

0: There you go, Turn Me Loose, Lover Boy, from back at 1981, 96.5 and FM. We'll be back in just a moment and continue the countdown.
1: You know, I love my dad. He's a funny guy, but for a while things were really crap, you know? He had his problems, I suppose. Mum didn't get it. That just made things worse. Anyway, whatever happened, he kind of connected again. You know, he's still a funny guy, but he's back.
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1: Love you, Dad.
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0: Okay, guys, we're ready. We're going to do this again. Final one. 0456-965-965 if you know the song title, the artist or the band. Let's go.
7: Where have I heard that before?
0: I said far out. What a day, a year, a life this is. You know? Well, you know. You had it coming to you. Now there's not a lot I can do. Well, if I can do something, you can do something. If I could do something, but can you do something out of this world? Can you do something? Give us a text if you know it. Oh, so many people have texted in today. And there's new names as well, which we'll go through all that very shortly. Now, we're up to number 2 on the 3XY Top 40, dated back at the 12th of June 1981. Oh, I love this lady. Oh, it's just 10 minutes to the hour of 9 in her FM.

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0: Yes, time's flying past. Flying past. And that was number one on the 12th of June 1981 for the 3XY Top 40. And we'll do that again next week. Now it's time for this.
1: Where have I heard that before?
0: Yes, we have to bring this to a close before we finish the 9 o'clock news. Have a quick listen.
1: Where have I heard that before?
0: I said far out. What a day, a year, a life this is. You know, well, you know, you had it coming to you. Now there's not a lot I can do. Well, if I can do something, you can do something. If I could do something, but can you do something out of this world? You got to do something. It's come to an end. Yes, the door's shut. Right. Now, listener who has texted into the station, Roger Watson, Christopher. First, there was no name, but Calvin, thank you very much. And sorry about the request, mate. I haven't got time for that song, but I'll put it on next week for you. Great to have your company this week. We had Michelle, Christine, Vanessa, Annalisa, Andy. Good on you, Andy, from the Friday magazine here on Inner FM at 9 o'clock. Love your work, Dal. Love it. What was the song that we played, the mystery song, the words? Dreamer. Supertramp from 1970.

Yes, I've got, had another name there. I apologise, Nick. You all got it right. Roger Watson, Christopher, Calvin, Michelle, Christine, Annalisa, Vanessa, Andy from the Morning Magazine program here on NFM, and Nick. Well done, guys. Great work. Yes, and we'll do it all again next week, the 70s, 80s and 90s. Don't forget, you can go to the podcast on our innerfm.org.au website. Ritualised breakfast with all the classic memories. Thanks for your company this week. It's been great to speak to you and share some time. I'll be back again next Wednesday from 6 a.m. Be good. Take care. Bye for now.

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2: Good morning, I'm Laura Devoy. Eligibility for JobSeeker benefits are among proposed changes to Australia's employment system set to be announced today. The current system, which helps people find a job, described as a one-size-fits-all model, is set to be replaced by a three-tiered system. It comes after a 2023 parliamentary inquiry found there was too much of a focus on kicking people off welfare instead of helping them to get a job. Employment Minister Amanda Rishworth will outlined the changes in a speech to the National Press Club today. 9 years after the Uluru Statement of the Heart was issued, co-chairs Pat Anderson and Megan Davis say its core message and mandate remain as urgent, relevant and necessary as ever. It calls for constitutional recognition of Indigenous peoples, something which was rejected in the Voice referendum in 2023. In a statement, Ms. Anderson and Ms. Davis say the problems and issues facing communities have not disappeared since the referendum and no progress is being made to close the gap. They say communities must have a guarantee and direct say in decisions that impact their lives. It's been revealed a second investigation into the outgoing head of the National Anti-Corruption Commission is underway. Paul Brereton announced his resignation on Monday afternoon and will depart the role in early July. In February, the Office of the Inspector of the NAC announced it was investigating complaints of maladministration or misconduct. Gail Furness told a Senate committee last night she had begun a second investigation which was not related to the first.
3: On the 14th of April, I commenced a complaint investigation, which is unrelated to the one we have just been discussing, into a complaint I had received, and I commenced that investigation after I had received the Commissioner's response to the complaint.
2: More will be known today about the future of the embattled Whyalla Steelworks in South Australia. The federal and state governments are expected to reveal the shortlist of potential buyers. The operator of the steelworks, GFG Alliance, entered administration last year. The facility is the only manufacturer of rail in Australia and produces the vast majority of the nation's structural steel. Iran's Revolutionary Guard maintains it has the right to retaliate against violations of the ceasefire. It comes after the US conducted airstrikes on Iranian missile sites and mine-laying boats. The BBC's Sarah Smith reports.
4: The ceasefire between the US and Iran has become even more fragile. However, talks are continuing, and US officials say an agreement of some kind is still possible. Reportedly, an agreement would include a 60-day extension of the current ceasefire and the reopening of the Strait of Hormuz. The US also wants Iran to promise not to develop nuclear weapons and to dispose of its stockpile of highly enriched uranium. Tehran has not yet agreed to all the terms, and Iranian officials have publicly pushed back against the claims that a deal is imminent.
2: New research has found an insect boom on Lord Howe Island following the eradication of invasive rodents. Researchers from the University of Sydney and the New South Wales government found strong increases in bush cockroaches and woodlice following the island-wide eradication of black rats and house mice in 2019. Turning to sport, in tennis, another two Australians are through to the second round of the French Open. Adam Walton defeated sixth seed Daniil Medvedev 6-2, 1-6, 6-1, 1-6, 6-4. It's the first top 10 win of his career. Meanwhile, Kim Birrell knocked out the fifth seed Jessica Pegula, 1-6, 6-3, 6-3.
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5: And a very good morning to you all. Forecast for Wednesday, the 27th of May, 2026, is going to be a maximum of 17 with a shower, drizzle at times. Chance of rain is 50%. In the Melbourne area, cloudy, the chance of morning fog, medium chance of drizzle, becoming less likely late this afternoon and the evening. And I can vouch for that morning fog because I drove through it and Rosanna Road this morning. Thursday, the 28th of May, minimum of 12, maximum 17, possible shower, chance of rain is 40%. Melbourne area, cloudy, the chance of morning fog, slight chance of a shower. Friday, the 29th of May, the gateway to the weekend, minimum of 11, maximum 16, possible shower, chance of rain 40%, it will be cloudy, medium chance of showers, most likely in the morning, the chance of morning fog in the northeast, northwest suburbs. Saturday the 30th of May, minimum 9, maximum 17 in shower 2, chance of rain 70%. It will be partly cloudy, high chance of showers most likely in the afternoon and the evening. And Sunday the 31st of May, the last day of May, goodness me. Minimum 9, maximum 16 in a shower or 2, chance of rain is 60%, partly cloudy, medium chance of showers. Monday the 1st of June, minimum 7, maximum 15 showers, chance of rain 90%, partly cloudy with a very high chance of showers. And rounding off your weather for the week, Tuesday the 2nd of June, minimum 10, maximum 17 and showers, chance of rain is 90%, and partly cloudy, very high chance of showers. So that is your weather for the week. Yes, it's not Gary Ross, it's Graham Lang. I'm doing a fill-in for Gary today. He's not available. And thank you very much to Retro Dave. Oh, he was on fire this morning. A big thank you to Mr. Retro for another great ritualised breakfast consisting of madness and mayhem, Stars on 45, where I've heard that before, and silly songs and TV themes. The man is a machine. He just keeps on going and he doesn't stop till the very last second and doesn't waste a second. He's one of the best in the business. All right, so we might as well move on with the music. Now, today is going to be 2 hours of Aussie tracks. I'll be starting off with the Australian National Anthem, if you know what I mean, that you soon find out. And there will be a birthday list and different events that might have happened on this day in history. So away we go with the Australian National Anthem. Okay. There we go. That's better. The Australian National Anthem, in my opinion.
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1: The only problem with that promotion is it's not Gary Ross, it's Graham Lang. Gary Ross is not available today, so he asked me if I would fill the void and said, certainly, no worries at all. We had the first track of the morning, Daddy Cool. In my opinion, it is Australia's national anthem. From Daddy Who? Daddy Cool. And the track was Eagle Rock, as we all know. It was released in 1971. A single by Australian rock band Daddy Cool, a debut single in 1971 on Sparmac label. The A-side was Daddy Cool and B-side, Bomb Bomb. It was the top-selling single of the year, achieving gold status in just 11 weeks, remaining at number one in the Kent Music Report for 10 weeks, 17 weeks at number one spot on the Melbourne Top 40 Singles Chart. And it's still going around. This next track I'm going to play could also be the Australia's national anthem, but I think Daddy Cool got the gong.

0: Oh, what a classic, eh? Cold Chisel, K-San, from the album Cold Chisel. Recorded in 1978, released May of the same year, a single from the album Cold Chisel, the B-side was titled Just How Many Times. The song was written by pianist Don Walker and sung by Jimmy Barnes, named after the Vietnam War, an unofficial Australian anthem detailing the struggles of a returned Vietnam veteran, detailing most war trauma, peaking at number 41 on the national chart. The Australian Performing Right Association voted at number 8 on their list of all-time best Australian songs. And I would have no problems with that, accepting that gong of achievement. Number 8 on their list of all-time Australian songs. Graham Lang filling in for Gary Ross. On Monday Morning Magazine, I'm doing 2 hours of Australian classics, or Australian artists. 0456 965 965 is a text direct to the studio, or email onair@innerfm.org.au if you wish to make a request or just anything that you want to get off your chest, okay? All right, so we'll continue on straight after these announcements.
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Ah, yes, Good Friday. That's why we all go to work on Monday, isn't it? So we look forward to Friday. Friday on My Mind by the Easy Beats from the album Good Friday. Recorded 8th of September 1966, released the 14th of October of the same year. Friday on My Mind is a song by Australian rock group The Easy Beats, written by band members George Young and Harry Vander. It's a good combination. Becoming a worldwide hit, reaching number 16 on Billboard Hot 100 chart in May 1967 in the United States. Number 1 on the Dutch Top 40 chart. Number 1 in Australia and number 6 on the UK singles chart. The verses of Friday on My Mind depict the tedium of the working week. And I'm retired and I can remember the tedium of the working week. Oh, sometimes you think, oh, Friday's too far away. Friday is on my mind. All of a sudden you get over hump day, Wednesday. Then you cruise through Thursday and you step into the workforce on a Friday saying, I feel damn good because it's Friday. I've had Friday on my mind all week and now I'm going to enjoy it. Yes, okay, Graham, settle down. Now, the sports, they were a different sort of band. Yeah, they like to don't throw stones.

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3: Yes, good morning. It's Graham Lang filling in for Gary Ross. Now, the current Melbourne temperature is 14.7. In Adelaide, it's showers with 19. Brisbane, showers with 24. Canberra, possible showers 19. Cairns, possible shower 29. Well, that's a bit cheeky. Darwin, mostly sunny. I can't quite read that one. 31. Hobart, rain 17. Perth, showers 23. Sydney, showers 22. And Melbourne, slight drizzle at times with a top of 17. That is your brief look at the local and national weather. A few text messages have come through, that which is fantastic. As soon as I can, it's bouncing around a bit. Stop doing that. Okay, now Doug. Now Doug does a blues show down at Pulse Radio in Geelong. I listen on a Tuesday afternoon between 4 and 6, and he has sent through a message. He says, not sure if you're doing a request this morning or not, but if so, how about I'm going to Release Your Soul by Dave Graney and the Coral Snakes, an obscure Aussie hit. Thanks, Doug. I shall see what I can do, Doug. And Kelvin has jumped in with a list and a half. Oh, goodness me. He says, really enjoying the show. Any chance of hearing Masters Apprentices, Madelake, Chain, Spectrum, Thorpey, Saints, Carson, Kelvin from Watsonia? My goodness me, that'll take me out right through to 11 o'clock, Kelvin. But I'll see what I can do. But you're giving me a good choice, a good selection of artists there. So I'm a bit of a Thorpey man. Thorpey or Sunbury or Carson, they brought out some good stuff too. And Madelake, 12-pound toothbrush. Masters Apprentices, I was there, famous, something very similar. Yeah. Okay, I'll see what I can do for Doug and Kelvin after the next track. Who can remember The Loved One? The Loved Ones, there was an artist. I've got to do some back announcing of the last track. The artist was The Sports. The album title was Don't Throw Stones. And Who Listens to the Radio was the track title. February 1979 was the release date. Don't Throw Stones is the second studio album by Australian rock and pop band The Sports. A limited edition with a bonus 7-inch promotional single, Reckless, came with the package. The album peaked at number 9 on Australian Kent Music Report and was certified gold. Singles released from the Don't Throw Stones release was Who Listens to the Radio, October 1978, Don't Throw Stones, February 1979, and Suspicious Minds, April 1979. So there we go. Now, I've got some work to do on these requests, so I'll keep you thoroughly entertained with some loved ones.

What a classic. What great memories. The Loved Ones was the artist, and the album title was Magic Box, and the track was The Loved One. Recorded 1966 and released of May of the same year. The Loved One is a song by Australian rhythm and blues rock band, The Loved Ones. A debut single, The Loved Ones, also known as the Blueberry Hill EP, The Loved One reached number 2 on the Australian Top 40 Singles Charts in 1966. The Loved Ones were formed in Melbourne in 1965 by Gerry Humphries, Ian Klein and Kim Lynch, previously been members of the band, of the Red Onion Jazz Band. Now, I've managed to get those requests lined up. The first one I'm going to play is for Doug of Geelong, and he wanted to hear I'm Going to Release Your Soul by Dave Graney and the Coral Snakes. Well, here it comes.

Oh, Dave Graney thought he'd do an encore. Hey, I was trying to read some information about him. Okay, now, Dave Graney and the Coral Snakes made their way and their own ways through the 90s. Nobody stood near them. They played extensively around Australia at festivals and in pubs and theatres and on the newly national youth broadcaster and community radio. 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Trying to read some information about him. Okay, now, Dave Graney and the Coral Snakes made their way and their own ways through the 90s. Nobody stood near them. They played extensively around Australia at festivals and in pubs and theatres and on the newly national youth broadcaster and community radio. Never on commercial radio, but often on television, they cut through with

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1: Picking up from?
2: I'm just on the Hume Highway.
1: Where?
2: On the side of the road.
1: I can't book a cab like that, sir. You know how long the Hume Highway is? It goes all the way to Melbourne.
2: Yeah, probably about halfway between Canberra and Sydney.
1: Yeah, well, the best thing to do is flag the van when you see one passing, sir. Thank you.
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Graham Lang on 96.5 NRFM, filling in for Gary Ross this morning. Gary wasn't available. Now, that was a request. Kelvin of Watsonia gave me a few artists making a request, and I chose the Masters Apprentices. They were formed in Adelaide over 60 years ago. Wow. The Masters Apprentices are one of Australia's most influential rock bands. Mick Bower, Rick Morrison, Gavin Webb and Brian Vorton first came together as an instrumental group called the Mustangs. Founded by the band and guitarist Rick Bower, coined the name the Masters Apprentices, inspired by Adelaide band The Others, referring to the Rolling Stones as Masters Apprentices. The, of

Blues, Greats, Muddy Waters and Howlin' Wolf. 60 years ago they were formed. Oh, even hatched. Oh, goodness me. Makes me feel like positively young at 70, at 70 years old, or 71, I think I'm going to be in August the 19th. Put that in your memory banks, folks. Graham Lang, 71st birthday, 19th of August, 2026. Okay. I think we might have 9:44. Now, where are we going? Okay. Now, we're going to have a track now by The Church, Unguarded Moment. Now, I've played a bit of The Church in my time, playing music and liking music, but I think this one is one of their best. But apparently the lead singer, Steve Kilby, didn't like it. He sang it, but he never enjoyed singing it. Why? Don't ask me, but I think it's fantastic. Here you go. The Church, from the album of Skins and Heart, Unguarded Moment.

0: Oh, the Church, from the album of Skins and Heart, Unguided Moment, released March 1981. Unguided Moment is the breakthrough hit by Australian alternative rock band The Church, co-written by frontman Steve Kilby and his then-wife Michelle Parker. The track was the second single from their debut album of Skins and Heart, voted number 57 on Triple M's Aussist 100 list of the most Australian songs of all time. Michelle, and I've got some more messages have come through, and Kelvin, he texts back and says, tunes are warming up wonderfully, my friend. Well, that's great. Thanks, Kelvin. If you think they're warming up, you wait till the next one. Good morning, Graham. Hope you're well. Good to have you on a Wednesday. Tuned in. Cheers. Tim, good on you, Tim. Mr. Reliable, I call you. And then Doug from Geelong from Pulse Radio of the Crossroads Blues Show between 4 and 6 on for Tuesday afternoon. Turn Up Your Radio was his first song he recorded off-air onto a first cassette player. So many years ago. Great track, Doug. Yes, so many years ago, Doug, wasn't it, eh? Yeah, we were just puppies, weren't we? We were. Back in the 60s, late 50s, early 60s. Good memories. I'll be right back with you after these announcements.
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2: 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In between, you'll hear the greatest news and some hilarious talk segments, along with some expertly picked Italian tracks and occasional guests. One thing's for sure, tune in to Wednesday Drive and you're bound to have a good time. 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
0: Are you listening, Kelvin?

Speaking of classics, that is one of them. Now, back announcing those two tracks, Billy Thorpe and the Aztecs was the first one. Most people I know think that I'm absolutely bananas, think that I'm crazy. Released March the 6th, 1972. Most people I know think that I'm crazy. An iconic 1972 hard rock single peaking at number two on the Australian singles chart. An Australian rock classic written by Billy Thorpe, produced by the band, debuting in 1972. The song popularity was skyrocketed at the Sunbury Pop Festival with Billy Thorpe. Overhauled the clean pop rhythm and blues band into a heavy blues rock outfit. Let's put that up there. And then we finished off with the Angels. Oh, and I hope you're all singing the chant to that in your privacy of your own homes. The Angels, from the album simply titled The Angels, Am I Ever Going to See Your Face Again? No Way, La La La La La La La. Yeah, released the 1st of March 1976. Am I Ever Going to See Your Face Again? A 1976 pub rock song by Australian band The Angels. Originally a sombre acoustic ballad about grief, it evolved into an iconic Aussie rock anthem with a catchy response chant. And we know what we're talking about, don't we? The song was inspired by the death of the band's manager girlfriend in a motorcycle accident. The infamous crowd chant became one of the most famous audience participation moments. And I've got some little notes here from Michael Gudinski. They are different. The Australian artists, they are different each other as the music that make it. In general, Australian performers have a character of their own, and collectively, our tastes are different. We love larrikins and eccentrics. The chant to the Angels, Am I Ever Going to See Your Face Again, could only happen in Australia. It's when you compile Australian music together like this that you notice how unique Australian artists and music is. From Michael Gudinski. The time is 10:01 on a Wednesday morning magazine. Gary Ross is not available today, so he asked me to fill the void and said I would love to do that. Now, we've got a birthday bulletin, Wednesday the 27th of May, 2026. The man of Ghoul himself, Vincent Price, born in St. Louis, Missouri, 1911, died age 82, 1994. American actor, he was best known for the horror movie roles and starred in numerous films, including House of Wax, The Fly, House of Wax in 1951, The Fly in 1958, The Fall of the House of Usher, 1961, and The Abdominal Doctor, Dr. Fibes, 1971. He also had a small role in the 1991 film Edward Scissorhands. Priscilla Black, or Priscilla White, born in Liverpool, England, 1943, died age 72, 2015. British singer and TV host, her 60s hits include You're My World, It's For You, Alfie, Step Inside Love and Conversations. Anyone Who Had a Heart, which was written by Burt Bacharach and Hal David, went to number one in the UK. She became one of UK's highest paid TV personalities and hosted the game shows Blind Date from 1985 to 2003 and Surprise Surprise from 1984 to 2001. And she died on August 1st, 2015, after a fall in her villa in Spain. So here we are, a track from Cilla Black, one of her classics.